0: to make that footage available to us. If anybody can assist with any information in relation to the current location of this stolen vehicle, we're asking them to contact Gardaí in Letterkenny on 9167100.
1: Right. Now, we're talking about some, we're talking about scams and advice now. And the reason these come up is because obviously you have access to activity, right? So, you know, what scams are people falling for? What's trending in terms of that type of stuff? So that's why, as part of the Community Guard information item, this is important because it's what's active now. So if it hopefully can help people not get caught with it. So what are you seeing at the moment, Grainne?
0: Yeah, and unfortunately, people are, you know, they're continuing to come into the station to report that they have been caught out by various types of scams. There's too many different types of scams to, you know, to go through each example. But, and many of these scams are quite sophisticated and it can be easy to get caught out by them. So just remember, if it seems too good to be true, then it most likely is. So I'll give you an example just of a few types of scams that have been reported within Donegal in recent months, and we just want to create awareness amongst the public, you know, to prevent anybody else falling victim to them. So bogus traders, callers, we speak about this quite often on the show. They call to doors offering various types of work, such as tarmacking, power washing, etc. They then provide a very abysmal, a very poor service, and often seek additional excessive cash payments when the work's complete or maybe halfway through the work. This type of crime is mainly targeted towards older and more vulnerable victims who often live alone. So our advice is, please do not engage with these types of callers. Don't open your door to anybody unless you're confident that they're known to you or that they have a genuine reason to be there. Use a chain lock for added security, and these callers can be quite intimidating and they often refuse to take no for an answer. So contact us, contact Gardaí immediately if you encounter such a caller. Try your very best to give us as much information as possible. Have a peek out through the blind, see can you get a look at their van, their jeep, whatever they're travelling in. Take note of the registration number, a description of the person, and maybe the direction of the travel. If they went out your gate, did they turn left, right? You know, that's all vital information for us. And we're asking people also, please be very vigilant when out and about and always report suspicious people or vehicles to us immediately. I think some people, they do feel, you know, times they think, ah, it was nothing, I'll not bother, and it's a bit silly, I'll feel silly. Don't ever feel silly,
1: now,
0: you know.
1: Like, I know the chain is it's as old as time, but it's very effective. But, you know, for anyone, no matter how technical they are or not, providing they get someone to set them up, get yourself a video doorbell.
0: Yeah,
1: you know,
0: yeah.
1: And there's the Ring ones are out there, and they can be expensive, though they're not terribly expensive. But there are other EasyViz make them. There's loads of other people that make them. If someone presses your doorbell, you get a phone like a Skype call, hit the green thing, and you can see and speak to the person there.
0: Yeah.
1: And you decide. Now, I'm not saying people should lock themselves in their own homes, but you know, you know if it's going to be someone that you know that'll approach the house in a different way, right? So, you know, don't even open the door. Get the Ring cam or get your parents one if they live alone or whatever, whoever the person might be, and they push the button and then you can have a conversation with them through the doorbell and you can see them on your phone.
0: Yeah, and many of our crimes have been solved through the use of, you know, people who were good enough to come in and give us their doorbell footage, and
1: yeah,
0: especially just an incident that comes to mind in recent months was in, I think it was the Donegal town area, and maybe, you know, there was people going around trying doors of cars in a housing estate, and those video doorbell cameras, I suppose they're discreet, the people don't realise that they're there a lot of the time, and they're invaluable to us, that
1: of course,
0: footage.
1: And it just, I'll tell you, it just means that whomever is ringing the doorbell, if they're trying to obscure their face or whatever, you know something's up, right?
0: Yeah.
1: But also, too, if you're not there, your phone will ring wherever you are.
0: It'll notify you.
1: So, you know what I mean?
0: There,
1: so you can answer your phone wherever. You could be sunning up in Spain, for crying out loud. But also, too, what they do is they automatically detect movement as well.
0: Yeah.
1: You don't have to subscribe. The one I have, the receiver's plugged into the wall. It's got a SIM card in it, and I can access that SIM card from wherever I am. And as I say, I know the chain is the first line of defence, but in this day and age, you know, you're not talking 800 euro.
0: No, they're relatively inexpensive.
1: Inexpensive, exactly. And as I say, they're an extra level of security, even just in case you're not there and something is going on. But all good advice, and the critical advice there that you heard from Grainne, you're not bothering Gardaí. You know, call them and say, this seemed a little bit sus. Get their reg, get a description, etc. Because it is actionable information. Right. I think you've mentioned everything. No, actually, there's other scams going around.
0: There's a few other ones, and I'll run through them quickly.
1: People
0: just
1: pretending to be me.
0: People and asking for money.
1: You said
0: that's the next one now.
1: Actually,
0: well, you're a local
1: what?
0: Celebrity.
1: No, I'm not. But my account does. My account

0: and does get copied and people try and extort people. Yeah. I mean, I'm not Daniel O'Donnell or Nathan Carter, but it does happen because maybe it's they trust me or something along those lines. I don't know.
1: Yeah, and you do see celebrities sometimes posting to their own social media warning people that they're aware that there is a fake page set up. You know, people are being contacted just to let people know that it's not them.
0: Like, and Nathan Carter had a fan in Britain, and they took tens of thousands of euro off them, and I think he described them as vulnerable. He was on this show, but they worked, the scammer worked on them, was going, look, I can't say this publicly, you know, like, I'm a celebrity and people would think this, that and then, to the point whereby the person believed they were helping Nathan Carter out of a sticky situation.
1: Yeah, and more often than not, they do target the vulnerable, you know, they do. And we
0: all have our vulnerabilities. You know, I got done on tech. My vulnerability is cheap tech. Yeah. And I got done by someone pretending to be Lidl and sent 70 quid off. And never saw it again.
1: Yeah.
0: So, you
1: what
0: know,
1: can happen to anybody?
0: We all have our vulnerabilities or where we can sort of get exposed in. And some people, some of us are, you know, generally vulnerable as well. So, and I think the celebrity side of things is a bit cheeky. So what have you seen?
1: Yeah, well, we have actually. The reason I included this one is I'm aware of a recent incident that was reported to us, and it was a vulnerable member of the community, you know, that fell victim to this type of scam. So instances whereby people have been contacted by celebrity impersonators, really. They're, you know, they're scam artists, criminals, but they're pretending to be a celebrity. They request money from their victims, and they use often AI-generated images then to add credibility. So vulnerable members of the public may be particularly susceptible to falling victim to this type of scam. So we're just asking people, be vigilant. Maybe if you have somebody who is more vulnerable in your family, and that's not to say, look, anybody could fall victim to this, but just speak to your family. You know, talk about scams and the various types of scams regularly at home would be the best advice, really. You know, that make it a common topic of conversation.
0: Because for a lot of people as well, too, their connection to the outside world can be their phone.
1: Yeah, that might be the only connection to the outside world that some people have. Yeah.
0: Okay. Now, investment frauds. Again, you know, this is if it's too good to be true. I don't know. There's any scenario whereby anyone should ever. Have unsolicited contact to invest their money. I mean, I would say don't even try and verify. I would just say ignore any of it, to be honest. If you see it on social media, any investment opportunities, you contact it. Personally, for me, blanket ignore.
1: Yeah, and unfortunately, that would just be the... going from the figures, you know, I've been going through Pulse, looking up incidents each week for the radio slot, and unfortunately, quite a large cohort of people have fallen victim to this. So investment fraud. So the victim will be offered the opportunity to invest their funds with the promise, of course, that they'll soon be reaping massive rewards from that investment. And this will be portrayed, as you said, as a once-in-a-lifetime opportunity. So our advice is never invest your money anywhere without seeking genuine advice from a professional.
0: You know, sit down in front of someone. You want to look at the white of their eyes. This is your money. You've probably spent your whole life gathering up whatever it might be. Do not invest in anything unless... But this is my advice. You're sitting in front of someone.
1: Exactly.
0: Personally, that's the only... I wouldn't risk it any other way.
1: No, someone who's reputable too, who can give you sound advice, sound legal advice. Don't ever hand over your money.
0: And the realities of that investment, you can lose your investment as well, no matter how reputable they are too. So just be careful of all of that. Concert tickets and events. I'm really quite confused about the reselling market. If you can actually legally buy tickets secondhand, can you transfer them? Perhaps you can. We're not getting into that, but the bottom line is, you know, it's again, in a way, tapping into our love of celebrities, right? Because you're desperate to go and see whomever it might be. A lot of fraud, or much fraud, I should say, around concerts, ticket sales, exchanging of that, tickets never arriving, blah, blah, blah.
1: Yeah, and this is quite common also. So tickets to concert and events, and listen, this is probably particularly appropriate to mention this week with the All-Ireland Final coming up. You know, they're going to be such sought-after tickets for the All-Ireland Final. But big concerts, big sporting events, anything like that. So members of the public are offered highly sought-after tickets to these types of events at much reduced prices often. And then once this money's transferred, the seller cuts off all contact. Their line will go dead. You'll not hear from them, and the tickets never materialise. So we're just advising everybody, please don't ever buy tickets from somebody that you don't know advertising them online. Buy your tickets from a reputable source or from somebody that you know and trust. If it's a family member or somebody like that. that, that, you know, well, you know.
0: Some of them I wouldn't trust either, but I take the wider point you're trying to make. Now, the Temu tax means that, as it's being called, a new customs charge, that obviously this is being exploited. Bottom line is, and you can reiterate this, you're never sent a payment link from either OnPost or any of those companies for that matter.
1: No. And I mean, this type of scam has been on the go for a long time, but with the new customs charges that have just come in, we're just wary, you know, that these types of scams may start up again, and we don't want anyone falling victim to them. So if you ever get a message or an email that a company is going to withhold the goods, say maybe until you pay this customs fee, and if they send you a link, please do not click on that link. Don't ever click on links contained in unsolicited text messages or emails. And it's quite possible that you would owe, you know, you could owe a customs charge, that's likely.
0: Oh yeah.
1: And you are waiting on items to arrive. But if you ever receive a message or an email with a link requesting payment, don't click on the link. Contact the seller directly and ask them, was this correspondence from them?
0: What, for some reason, Amazon pre-charge, custom charge, for some reason I'm getting a lot of refunds for Amazon, like for 14 cent and 22 cent and all this kind of stuff. I'm getting an email a day, effectively. It would be very easy for a scammer to say, look, we actually have a larger refund from you. Could you give us our bank details because we can't transfer this? Do you know what I mean? So there's always ways around that. Okay, so really, listen, don't click in links and emails or texts. Now, the problem is OnPost, sometimes you have to click through to get onto their official website. But anyway, we're not going to get into that. Don't pay via those links. That's
1: no.
0: All
1: well,
0: saying.
1: I know I did get an email at one stage, and I was due packages, so you know about a customs charge. Now, often I had seen the scam messages coming through from on the genuine OnPost thread of messages that I have. You know, with the link, I didn't click on the links, but I got a message one day from OnPost to say that a customs fee was owed, which was correct. A customs fee was owed, but it told me within the message to go to the OnPost website. Yeah.
0: Not and click through it from
1: no, and to put my order number in there. You know, that's
0: and Amazon, for an example, they pre-charge the customs, so you'll so if you get it off them, right? Quads, mopeds, etc. Scramblers, I presume you can chuck in there as well. Grant, you were seeing quite a bit of misuse of these types of vehicles, and it can be quite it is dangerous and it can cost lives.
1: Yeah, and in particular quads, you know, we're seeing a lot of quads, young people in particular out in quads in the good weather, out in the back roads, out in rural areas particularly. So Buncrana Gardaí seized a moped and a quad from a number of youths on the night of Wednesday, the 8th of July at Bunagee Pier in Kildaff. So we just want to issue some advice in relation to these types of machines. So petrol-powered mopeds are legally classified as MPVs, that's mechanically propelled vehicles. They have to be treated exactly the same as motorcycles by law. So to ride one legally, you have to be at least 16, hold an appropriate driving licence and have a valid motor tax and insurance. Quads are powerful machines. They have the potential to severely or even fatally injure someone. And we have seen instances of that in the past involving quads. So when a quad's used in a public road, they're subject to the same rules as any other MPV. They have to be registered, taxed and in a good roadworthy condition. The driver has to hold the appropriate driving licence and they have to also be insured to drive that vehicle. So look, the last thing, the very last thing we want is to have to call to any parents' home with bad news. And so we're asking parents and guardians to please speak to their young people in relation to the many dangers associated with the use of these this type of machinery, quads, bikes, mopeds. Also ensure that they're aware of the law surrounding the use of this types of machinery also.
0: Yeah. Right, now, there's an awful lot I could ask your higher-ups, but I can't because you're a rank and file and got member of Angadashi Kana, right? So it's not appropriate for me to be asking you questions about some of the earlier conversations, but I can ask you going forward, and that's quite simply because there are Gardaí within the force that make these decisions or are familiar with resources and etc., not Garda Grania. But you can give advice about the use and abuse of our more scenic areas going forward, because as I say, you know, the as far out as they can see with any reliability, this weather's sticking about.
1: Yeah, there's no sign of this weather leaving us, and it's been with us now. How long has it been with us now? About a week and a half, and there's no sign of it ending, thankfully. And the beaches and the many scenic areas within Donegal have seen a lot of footfall over the past number of days, and it's brilliant. It's great to see people out enjoying the good weather. But look, there have been issues. No point saying there haven't. There's been a lot of issues over the weekend in many of our beach coastal areas across Donegal, and we just want to appeal to the public, please, when you're parking up, we understand you're excited. It's a hot day. You want to get to the beach as quickly as possible and park as close to the beach as you can. But we're asking everybody, please ensure that you've parked in a responsible manner. You know, if you're blocking access for emergency vehicles or any other type of vehicle, please move your vehicle to another location. If you block access for any of the emergency services, you could be putting lives at risk. And in an emergency, every second really does count.
0: Again, I think one thing in relation to that, like, I know there are people who, if they have to respond to an incident, will shift the car. The getting to the casualty is the priority. So, you know, that's that as well.
1: You should never be parked there in the first place. Of some of these emergency vehicles, such as the fire service, for example, you know, on some of these roads, that wouldn't have been possible just for them to get through. And we're asking people, please don't park on double yellow lines or in any other prohibited area. Just look simple, have consideration for the local residents of the area, for other motorists and for pedestrians. Obstruction is an offence under road traffic legislation, and your vehicle is liable to be towed away if parked illegally or if causing an obstruction, and then you'd be subject to an impound fee also. So please think before you park. I'm aware that there was a number of vehicles seized yesterday over at Shrove. So, you know, we're just asking everybody, please have a bit of consideration. But common sense, boils down to common sense, really. Everybody, keep in mind that everybody wants to go to the beach and everybody wants to park as close as they can, you know. But just think, you could be costing someone their life. It could, you know, it's that serious, really. So just, we're asking everybody, look, enjoy the remainder of the hot spell and be responsible. And we hope that everybody stays safe.
0: Thank you very much indeed. Garda Grainne Fhinn Harty there from Letterkenny Garda Station. We'll be back with Community Garda information after the 10 o'clock news again next Tuesday. If you missed any of that, or missed any of it, it's going to be on our podcast from 11:30 on the website, and you can watch it back a little later on ours and on Garda Síochána Síochána's Facebook pages. The HSE's annual report for 2025 shows that under 25s accounted for almost half of all presentations at the sexual assault treatment units. There was a 5% rise in the number of attendants to sexual assault treatment units last year. The Health Services annual report for 25 also revealed that under 25s accounted, as I mentioned, for almost half of all presentations at the units. Right. There are six units, Dublin, Cork, Waterford, Mullingar, Galway and Letterkenny. Professor Maeve Egan is the HSE's National Clinical Lead for Sexual Assault Treatment Unit, SATU. Thanks for joining us, Professor. I do appreciate your time.
2: You're very welcome, Greg.
0: Right. So if you don't mind, we'll focus on Donegal, and maybe then we can take a look at the national picture. But some of the increases, and unfortunately we're talking about increases of attendees in Donegal.
2: Yeah, I mean, across the board, four of the sexual assault units in the country identified an increase in number of attendances in 2025 compared with the previous year. Now, we don't always take that as a bad sign. Obviously, it's always a bad sign if anyone needs to attend a sexual assault unit, but equally it's important that people know services exist and do reach out. And certainly traditionally, there would have either been an absence of service or people may have been more likely to tell nobody when something happened to them. So sometimes the fact that people are reaching out can be viewed, some elements of that can be viewed in a positive way. And certainly the numbers both in Dublin and in Letterkenny increased almost to the same amount by 11.5%, 12%. And that shows, you know, sexual violence hasn't gone away. As a society, we have to continue to talk about it, to call it out when we see it, teaching our, you know, children and young people not to be bystanders if they see bad behaviour, to call it out, to tell an adult, to tell someone else, and not allow their peers, you know, to exercise bad behaviour against somebody. And of course, we can see throughout society, it's not just young people. You know, there is no element of society, there is no part of the world that has solved sexual violence. And we do need to work together to try and mitigate this.
0: Now, pardon my ignorance, but I mean, obviously with the rape crisis services, you know, sometimes that can be historic, sometimes it can be within hours. In relation to those attending sexual assault treatment units, is it generally in the immediate aftermath of a sexual assault, or can it also be historic? Or
2: I suppose that's how the service has evolved, to provide care immediately after an incident, to take the DNA evidence if it was necessary, to give emergency contraception, to give preventative treatment for infectious diseases. But actually, as the services have become established, and Dublin and Donegal were the first services, as they've become established, they've actually pivoted to provide what the service needs. So, for example, you know, in Donegal, not everybody who came was having DNA evidence. In fact, quite a significant proportion of those who came to the Donegal sexual assault unit were people where the incident had happened more than a month ago. And they were people who were coming for support and for care, to be linked with — we work very closely with our allied rape crisis centres — so to be linked with the rape crisis centres, but also to have, for example, screening for infectious diseases to make sure nothing physical has been contracted in the course of that. And to, you know, be linked with the appropriate resources. So, for example, having a cervical smear test, they may not have wanted to go to their GP or their practice nurse for that, because they might not want to have disclosed what happened to them in the past. But coming to the sexual assault unit and having that done in a in an environment where the nurses, and especially trained nurses, are very expert in looking after people who've experienced sexual violence, that kind of level of holistic care may be more important for some people. So I suppose the message is that the services exist. If you're a survivor of sexual violence, they may be relevant to you or they may not be. The information on services exists at hse.ie/SATU. People can reach out to their nearest sexual assault unit, even just to have a call with somebody to see if there's something that might be relevant for them there.
0: Now, the figures do sort of maybe account to some extent about a difference between an increase in instances versus an increase in awareness. So, as you mentioned, a significant rise in instances reported after 1 month, 13% in 24, 43% in 2025. But there was also a very big increase, was there not, in those that contacted Derekenny SATU, SATU, very soon after an assault or an alleged assault.
2: Absolutely. And I suppose that's the important thing. The services are there for the people who need them at the time they need them. And sometimes somebody may contact us early and may end up not actually coming into the unit, or may not end up reporting to the guards. But there is no statute of limitations on sexual crime. There's no time beyond which you absolutely can't attend a sexual assault unit, or you can't go to a Garda station and report an incident of sexual violence. So, you know, there's not a time limit on that. Certainly, if DNA evidence is going to be relevant for the incident, coming early to the unit is the best thing you can do. But even if you haven't come to the unit early, that's okay. Equally, people used to often come to us early because they wanted emergency contraception. Now, because of the free contraception scheme, people can sometimes access that easier without coming to a sexual assault unit. But the services are there aiming to respond to what people need at the time.
0: Yeah, and again, you know, obviously, if there is evidence to be gathered, it's important that you do attend. But as you've pointed out, Maeve, this doesn't necessarily mean that all of a sudden you're in a process. You know,
2: absolutely,
0: you go there, you have that, and then you can work with SATU, you can work through the Rape Crisis Service and decide what you're going to do. But in the first instance, obviously, to gather evidence that you might require into the future, these people are here to help in any way that you want them to help, not to necessarily insist that you do anything, and not to insist you do anything at all, actually, not necessarily.
2: And equally with the police, with An Garda Síochána, you know, even if somebody reports an incident today to An Garda Síochána, ends up coming to the sexual assault unit, has DNA evidence, the guards commence the detection of that crime, and ultimately the person says, you know what, I don't want to go down that route anymore. There are specially trained guards now who'll work with the person to work out what's right for them too. So certainly, yeah, it's really important, and you're very right what you say there. This isn't a conveyor belt that people get on and they can't get off. There are many entry points and exit points, and the service is very much aimed to be compassionate to what a person needs.
0: 20 people that you seen were aged 14 to 17. Four were aged under 16. I'm not sure if four make up that part of that 20, or if it's an additional four. But obviously there is that. In fact, I think the total is 20. Obviously, as well as doing what you need to do as well, all those cases referred to TUSLA.
2: Yeah, and it's really important that we exercise our child protection obligations for anybody who's a child or a vulnerable adult who's experienced sexual violence. But again, it doesn't mean that there's sort of an automatic, a 17-year-old comes and there's some automatic TUSLA investigation or, you know, people are going to be, you know, paraded somewhere as having experienced sexual violence. This is all done in order to serve the person best. So there will be, we fulfill our child protection responsibilities to TUSLA. There will be investigations as relevant. And it's important that we continue to speak about this. You know, it used to be that discussions about sexual violence only happened when people went to university or college because it was figured, you know, they were safe from that when they were under 18. That's not the case. And in fact, there's work out today about pornography and how early children see pornography. So it's really important that we just start these discussions about sexual violence early in, you know, in primary school and early secondary school, and people are kept safe. And as I say, equally that we, you know, have sort of bystander interventions so that other kids call it out when they see bad behaviour.
0: Maeve, is it fair for me to ask what you draw from these figures? It's horrendous that this happens at all. It's horrendous when we see any increases, but of course some of that increase is about people not living with this for their adult life, but seeking help and maybe, you know, working through it. So there's I know there's an awful lot in there, but either locally or nationally, Maeve, you know, what are these figures, do you think, telling us?
2: I mean, these figures very much show us that we have not resolved sexual violence. You know, no matter how much we talk about it, no matter how many, you know, radio interviews or, you know, public health awareness campaigns, we have not resolved this. There is still a very significant issue of about sexual violence, and we need to continue to talk about it, and we need to mainstream these conversations so we don't just have them in school and then people go home and never talk about it with their parents. You know, we need to have these discussions about sexual safety throughout life, and you know, really make it important for people to be able to push back and to support each other to keep each other safe. Mm-hmm. And it's really valuable to have these discussions, but equally it's also important to be aware that we haven't solved the problem, and we need to continue to fight together as a whole of society to try and mitigate the impact of sexual violence and ultimately to really reduce that.
0: Okay, listen, thank you very much for your time. Do you have the numbers to hand? I'm conscious that...
2: So I suppose the important thing is hse.ie/SATU in terms of the SATU resources. In terms of resources for people around the country, alwayshere.ie is a website run by Cooan, the statutory agency, that's really good. It gives a county-by-county breakdown in terms of sexual assault services, rape crisis services, domestic violence services. So that's really good as well.
0: Okay, listen, thank you for your time. I really do appreciate it. Look after yourself. Right, now... that was Professor Maeve Egan there. So it's horrible to see those increases, but again, maybe sometimes people are seeking help where they might not have ordinarily. We've talked about the situation in Downings and elsewhere. Just a wee picture for those of you who are watching of... it seems like dozens of people out there with their pickers. It's a glorious day. It's great to see the beach free of cars for the most part, but there are some people out there enjoying the water and others out there doing the cleanup. And those are local people looking after their local facility. And what they need is the authorities to back them up on that and to ensure that they don't have to go out and do that again. Listen, there's fantastic tidy towns in Downings, Carrigart, Letterkenny. They're amazing. Dunfanaghy, Buncrana, Carndonagh, wherever you go, local people looking after their area. But that's to pick up incidental rubbish. We don't need them having to go out and do what they're doing now, a major, major clear up. And hopefully they're all safe and wearing gloves with the glass that's knocking about. But I have no doubt they're going to have that place looking absolutely beautiful again for those of you who wish to go down in the not too distant future. And as I say, just like all of these areas, you know, don't allow it to discourage you from going to them, because what we did see was a weekend unprecedented in many areas. And we're not talking about it to discourage people. We're talking about it because, you know, it needs to not happen again. 99 times out of 100, these are lovely, beautiful, clean, safe places for you to go. Right, we'll be back with you tomorrow morning at 9 a.m.
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1: Okay, all right, here we go. Okay, I'm gonna save the girls part. 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

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Really? 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Okay, girls. Now, we want you to put your part right around the boys' part. 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

Good morning. Welcome along to Thursday, another cracker day. Thursday, 16th of July. Hope you're well. Hope you slept well. Presses the button this morning. All right, let's see what's like. Sunny day today. Let's see, some coastal fog may develop later in the afternoon and evening near the coast. Highest temperatures, well, they're giving us a range of 24 to 28, possibly 29 degrees. Ooh, that's hot. All in the light to moderate north to northeast breeze. Good morning.

Take That and Greatest Day, 23 minutes away from 7. Thanks for your WhatsApps and videos this morning. Some lovely views. Hey there, good on you, Geraldine. And good morning to Sarah. She says, who sings, who sung the song you kicked off for this morning? Well, that is, I had to double check, Alex Warren, Fever Dream. There you go. Fever Dream, Alex Warren. All right, let's see who's up and about this morning. Kevin Bradley, thanks for checking in. He says, thank God it's Thursday. We lie in then at the weekend. Ah, you need it. Good morning, Kevin. And Teresa Harkin, Sinead McFadden. Good morning to you. Weather is just fabulous. It is warm now. It is very warm. Well, we'll enjoy it while we have it. Maggie McDade Piper, good morning to you. Have a great day. Another beautiful morning. It's a great blue sky. It's not a cloudless sky. Glenys McGlinchey, good morning to you. John Wilkie, good morning to you. Thanks for the pictures yesterday. Wasn't yesterday, it was the day before you were up, Erical. I would say that was roasting hot. Oof. Plenty of liquids on the way up and down. Cast Off in Cabs, good morning to you. Sooty Anne-Marie, good morning. Thursday, Friday's around the corner. I hear you. Caroline Lyons, good morning. Beautiful weather. Patricia McLaughlin, happy Thursday. Bernie Hughes, Una Ward, Audrey Nealis, Kate Brown, good morning to you. Drew Campbell's on board. Anne Malloy, have a great day. Enjoy it. Kate Costello, Bernie O'Neill, Mary Ferry, Brennan, enjoy that cuppa. Danny McLaughlin, do you find you're taking less cups of tea or coffee in that weather? Or still the same? Probably still the same. Right. Especially if you're a coffee drinker, possibly. Aidy Doherty, good morning to you. Kathleen Sweeney, have a good Thursday. Martin Rush, Breed's in there. Noreen, Sarah Kelly, Margaret, Yvonne Callan, good morning to you. Eileen McCallion, have a nice day too. Elizabeth, and we have Anne O'Donnell Breen as well. Christina Stapleton Hop, and Alistair Greer. We'll have a look at the papers very soon. Donna Marie popped in there, so we'll have all the local news with Donna Marie at 7.

Sarah Bareilles, a love song, 14 away from 7. Good morning to Lawrence's. Good morning, Lee. A lovely picture. Oh, perfect. Beautiful scenes out there in the northwest. Good morning, Lee. Lorna out and my morning walks in Balbuffet. Beautiful, beautiful. Isn't it lovely? Isn't it? Best time in the morning. Imagine out for your walk now. Isn't that great? Love it. All right, let's have a look at the newspapers this morning. Let's see what's making the front pages. Starting off with the Derry People Donegal News. A special Spanish visit is the caption. A fine boat it is, the spectacular sight of the replica Spanish vessel coming close to the shore at Mulla Derg Bay on Tuesday. And I'm just looking at it, and there's somebody out on a wee paddleboard or something like that there, and got up very close to it. And Brian would have a super lens on that camera there to capture that. And I'm just looking at it, there was some workmanship back in the day on the boats, you know. And I wonder how long it would. It probably took years to build these. Then maybe not. They had you know, loads of workers and carpenters and bits and bobs doing it. But yeah, I wonder what type of wood that is. Obviously it would be a hardwood, would it? Or would hardwood be too heavy in the size of them kind of boats? The lead story on the front page of the Derry People Donegal News: community calls for action on speeding. Concerned locals attend meeting in Lough Inniu. Residents, business people and schools and community groups in Lough Inniu are calling for urgent action to tackle speeding on the N56, warning that it is only a matter of time before a serious accident occurs if measures are not introduced. The middle of Lough Inniu village is covered by a 50 km an hour speed limit, but locals say many motorists are failing to adhere to it, creating a significant safety concern for pedestrians and businesses and road users alike. That's on the front page. Irish Independent this morning: heartbreak for England as Argentina roar back. Lionel Messi hugs Harry Kane at the end of the World Cup semi-final in Atlanta after Argentina staged a dramatic comeback to snatch a 2-1 win over England in the 92nd minute of the match. Argentina now play Spain in the final on Sunday. We are watching the game. It was, I know very little about football, right? But it was a very sluggish. It was stop start on the first half. But then the second half, it kind of ramped up a bit. And then towards the end, maybe the last 20 minutes or so, or maybe more, England got very defensive. And should have just kept on pushing. I was kind of hoping they got a goal at the end of it, and I was hoping it didn't go to penalties, but I wanted to go on and go on. It would have been nice to see England play Spain on Sunday, but hey, there you go. Wasn't to be. So Argentina and Spain, who's the favourites then? Is it, by the looks of Argentina look great, our team compared. Spain's good too, but you know, but then they're kind of saying Spain's the favourite, but we'll just have to wait and see. It's all very good, isn't it? You know, I'm jumping on the bandwagon now, all right. Irish Daily Mail: we have tow truck crackdown on EU fuel blockades. Gardaí chiefs have hired new tow truck firms from the north to break up any fuel protest blockades. Blockades targeting the EU presidency after one of the force's main providers refused to cross the pickets earlier this year. And Thursday it's the Irish Farmers Journal. Majority of farm appeals thrown out. Just one third of farmers' challenges against Department of Agriculture schemes decisions were successful with the Agricultural Appeals Office in 2025. The success rate is the joint lowest level since 2004. That's some of the headlines that we have. We've got all the local news with Donna Marie. About 10 minutes, 7:07. Good morning.

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1: Good morning, it's Donna Marie Doherty with the news at 7 o'clock. A Donegal TD has voiced his support for Jenny's Law under the Dáil Chamber. Jenny's Law will result in those convicted of domestic violence against a partner or former partner being included on a public register. The law is named after Jennifer Poole, who was murdered by her former partner Gavin Murphy in Dublin in 2021. Deputy Charles Ward says the public register would be a life-saving resource. He added demand for domestic abuse services in Donegal is only increasing and they should be recognised as vital.
2: Vital services supporting victims should not have to be completed for funding. Fundraising shouldn't have to happen. Short-term grants to remain open. It's a ridiculous situation. Domestic abuse funds should be relocated and unspent funds in Donegal should remain within Donegal. These services should be recognised as essential public services and should be fully funded and allowing people to continue this life-saving work.
1: The Cathaoirleach of Donegal County Council says this week's special meeting to discuss roads will help ensure that the concerns of the people are front and centre when road maintenance and repair is being discussed by officials and engineers. The meeting, intended to be the first in a series, was told that there's almost 7,000 kilometres of roads in the county. Of over 6,300 kilometres are regional and local roads, which are the council's responsibility under the discretionary funding it receives from the government. Officials said this means only between 3 and 4% of the network can be resurfaced each year, a figure which members say is nowhere near enough. Cathaoirleach Councillor Gary Doherty says it makes it all the more important that members' input is central to the process.
3: I think that's the most important part of this process, is that it's establishing those formal lines of communication between elected members and the council executive. So what we were hearing was a wrath of different issues from around the county, but that's only right and proper that the council executive are hearing those, because we are the elected members that are elected to represent the people on the ground. And the people on the ground, if they're coming to us complaining about a particular road or a bridge that needs fixed, then it's our job as elected reps to bring that to the council and to try and lobby to get that problem fixed. So I think that these meetings feed into that whole process.
1: The Sustainable Water Network is calling for a ban on open net salmon farming in Ireland. The group, which represents 26 environmental organisations, says the practice risks breaching Ireland's obligations under EU water and marine legislation. In a new report, Swan claims open net salmon farming cannot be carried out sustainably because of its impact on water quality, wild fish stocks and marine habitats. The report also claims pesticides and antibiotics are being used in the farms. Swan Marine and Coastal Policy Officer Emma Armshaw says many people would be surprised by what's used in the industry.
4: I think if consumers saw the list of chemicals like that on some organic blueberries in the shop that cost three times as much, they'd be a bit surprised to see them labelled organic, and yet that's what's happening with the salmon. And in addition to all of those chemicals, antibiotics and all the rest of it, there's also disease outbreaks in the sea pens. There's sea lice outbreaks, and those sea lice infestations are really affecting the wild populations of salmon as well.
1: Reform UK says a man has been arrested over a social media post allegedly threatening to shoot Nigel Farage. The Metropolitan Police say a man in his 20s was detained on Tuesday for sending threatening communications to a member of the UK Parliament. Keir Starmer said more must be done to defend democracy following the murder of Anne Widdecombe. Neela Basu, former Assistant Commissioner at the Met, says threats to MPs are increasing.
5: Those people who've got a mic and a platform need to understand the power of that in this day and age. And unfortunately, some of the commentary between politicians

0: I try.
1: Did you have the best intentions to have a wee sip there? But that's like, that's probably 2 liters there, isn't it?
0: It is 2 liters. I'm very bad at drinking water, so if I drink that today, I'll be doing well.
1: Well, that'll be good too. Will you put anything in it? Or why don't you put it in the fridge? Nice cool water.
0: Because then I'll forget about it and half one will roll around and I was like, still haven't drank. Right.
1: You're enjoying the heat then? Yeah, it's nice.
0: Yes,
1: lovely.
0: I do. Like
1: do you find you still have the same energy levels or do they take a dip in that type of heat?
0: Oh, no.
1: Or do you wee bit of wee, yeah, do you be a bit sluggish or what?
0: Yeah, no, I wouldn't be. No. They wouldn't be great. They
1: but
0: wouldn't
1: sure
0: great.
1: All the sleep you had last night, you'd be bouncing about the place today.
0: What? I know, yeah. I know. Yeah.
1: And the noise downstairs.
0: Didn't even match.
1: Watching the match.
0: Didn't even last the whole length of the match.
1: So what happened then? You were sitting down watching the match.
0: It was a real boring first half.
1: Well, it was very
0: stop and go. Oh my God, such a bit
1: of
0: lying down. No, I was like,
1: what did you say that? Liam, I'm away to bed, right?
0: I was like, I'm away. I'll chat to you.
1: And did he not say, why don't you stay? He's no, go on ahead.
0: No, he was. He said, call me on, stay down. And I was like, no.
1: Right, okay. And did you hear any shouts downstairs?
0: I did. And I thought, maybe things have taken a turn. And then I considered going back downstairs again. But I was like, oh, I'm here now.
1: Well, you're here now. We're glad you're here. Thanks, Donna Marie.
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Killers in Human. Are we human? 10 after 7, Thursday. Good morning to you. Good morning to Derek McConnelly. Says, morning, Lee and everybody. Just in for a quick cup of coffee here. He says, going to miss the show today. What? Why are you going to miss the show, Derek? He says, I'm up trying to clean moss on the roof before the sun comes out. Any stronger, good luck to you today. All right. You could open the windows and turn the radio up. Neighbours love you. Turn him off. Put on somebody sensible. Best luck. Take care of that roof then. Scraping the moss off. You need to be up early. Yeah. The birds do a good job of that. They like scraping the moss off the roof. And then where does all the moss go? Probably majority goes into the gutters and stuff. And then it needs cleaned out. Anyway, hope you're well. If you'd like to get in touch with the programme, like Derek, you can text or WhatsApp. Or you can get us on socials. 086 60 25000. That's a text number you might need for the secret sign. Enough said. We'll talk about that later. Come on, yeah.

0: Music and fun at breakfast with Lee Gooch. Lee Gooch.
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come up to 20 after 7, so green, green grass. You know what you need then when you have green, green grass? You need a Massey 135. God, I'd always want a 135. Lee, how do I get one? Well, you can always buy one, or you can buy a ticket to enter a draw. Hey! Have you got a ticket? No, we bought a few tickets for this draw now. Orla Neely and family invite you to an evening of laughs and dancing to celebrate 40th, her 40th birthday. She's not 40, is she? Shouldn't have said that. You should have said 35. Wouldn't have believed you. It's in aid of Bumbleance Children's Ambulance, very close to our own hearts. There's no cover charge for this. Look at this for an event, right? So when is it? Let me give you the heads up on it. It's on Saturday the 25th of July and it starts at 8 p.m. It's in the Silver Tassie Hotel. Now, this is free entertainment and there's going to be the draw for the Massey, the big Massey 135 draw, and it's a fabulous tractor. You've probably seen it doing the rounds. We've got Cello Fellow from 8 p.m. May McFetridge, right? From 9 p.m. Shoot the crack, would be mighty. Claudia Buckley from 10 p.m. in her band. And then we've got David James as well, so you can have a mighty night. And that's until 2 p.m. and it's all free to attend. How good is that? Isn't it? We hope to see you there. Show your support for the amazing cause. So this is Orla and family. So this is on Saturday, the 25th of July, which is next week then, isn't it? It is. 8 p.m. Hey, get your ticket for the draw. What about this one? Do you ever have a handyman about the house doing a job, right? And then before they say, do you want a wee cup of tea there now, Shari? Take a wee cup of tea. And then when you're having a cup of tea, then you're thinking, right, the wee head's going in the kitchen there, you're boiling the kettle. I might get him now to look at this here now. You wouldn't have a wee look at this wee job for me here now. Nearly all tradesmen, it's in the news today, have been asked to take on extra work in someone's home beyond what they've been called out for. Do you know when you get somebody handy about the place and they can just do it a thing in 2 minutes? What about this old tap here now? It's always doing this here. Then leave that with me, I'll have that sort in 2 minutes. The most common thing we say is, while you're here, requests are taking a look at completely separate problems. Moving furniture, that's not too bad, or being requested to quote for unrelated work on the spot. A third have been asked to hang a picture. See, you think of hanging the pictures easy? You know, sure they have the proper plugs and the screws and the drills and the bits and the size and everything, and they have a zip and they have the picture up in no time. Nice to be helpful.

0: They sing that very fast, don't they? One Republic, Invincible, just creeping up to 28 after 7. 2240. 2240. What's he saying 2240 for? Because it's €2,240 for that secret sound. Did you register?
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0: Good morning, the time is 7:30. Going to pass you over to News Desk to Donna Marie. Good morning.
7: Thanks, Lee. Good morning. The campaign for a public inquiry into the Chrysler explosion is set to reach the Taoiseach later this month. The families affected by the tragedy will travel to Leinster House on Wednesday, July 29th for a meeting with Taoiseach Micheál Martin at 3 o'clock. It comes as relatives continue to seek for a public inquiry into the explosion that claimed the lives of 10 people. A Donegal TD has voiced his support for Jenny's Law in the Dáil Chamber. Jenny's Law will result in those convicted of domestic violence against a partner being included on a public register. Deputy Charles Ward says the public register would be a life-saving resource, and with demand for domestic abuse services in Donegal increasing, it should be recognised as vital. 8 years after it was first proposed, the Occupied Territories Bill has been passed. The government's version of the legislation bans the train of goods with illegal Israeli settlements in Palestine. It's a lesser version of the original bill, which had also called for a ban on services too. The Cathaoirleach of Donegal County Council says this week's special meeting to discuss roads will help ensure the concerns of the people are front and centre when it comes to road maintenance and repair being discussed by officials and engineers. The meeting, intended to be the first in a series, was told that there's almost 7,000 kilometres of roads in the county. Of over 6,300 kilometres are regional and local roads, which are the council's responsibility. Officials said it means that only 3% and 4% of the network can be resurfaced each year, a figure which members say is nowhere near enough. Andy Burnham is set to become the next British Prime Minister on Monday. He'll be appointed the leader of the UK Labour Party tomorrow after securing the backing he needed from the required number of both MPs and affiliated trade unions. And finally, it's been confirmed that Jurassic Park star Sam Neill died of pneumonia. The Peaky Blinders actor passed away in Sydney on Monday at the age of 78. His agent says prior to his death, the OMA-born actor filmed 4 projects, all of which will be released in the coming months. That's all for now from the newsroom. Back with more at 8 o'clock.
0: Thanks, Dawn Marie. Did you see a story in about Galway there, the most romantic city in Ireland?
7: I didn't.
0: Almost half of people voted it the best place to fall in love in 4 and 10.
7: In Galway.
0: It's the best crack. So what do you think? Do you know much about Galway?
7: There's a good Donegal Day, so it must all be happening there.
0: There is. That's God, the I was down there. Mm-hmm. Was it that? Yeah. I was wondering what that was, because I was down there with Dad. Mum was in the hospital, and then we were getting the bus to the hospital and stuff, and everybody, do you know, so there was a Donegal Day. Everybody's out in the jerseys and stuff.
7: It's a college thing, yeah. They all...
0: So they must have different...
7: I think it's a part of Rag Week. I think maybe part of Rag
0: must
7: Week.
0: Must be, yeah. But then they must have like Sligo Day and stuff like that.
7: No need for that.
0: So, most romantic city in Ireland. Why do you think it's Galway's the most romantic city in Ireland?
7: It's very scenic though, isn't it? I haven't been down in Galway.
0: Is it very scenic? Or is it just the crack down there?
7: It just must be where the magic happens.
0: It's where the magic happens.

0: 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Take the weight of your feet and have a listen to this.
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0: 2240 2240 euro for the Secret Sound. Yesterday we had, you know, putting the potatoes in the sink to give them a wee wash. Have a listen, see this. Not too many potatoes in there. What do you think that is? Or putting the drawer, do you know when you know how the kitchen drawers, and you know how they come off the wee runners sometimes, and then it's just kind of putting it back in there? What do you think that is? 2240 euro. You can text or WhatsApp 086 60 25,000, or you can give us a call. Give us a call, it might be just as handy. What, it's 074 91 25,000. Let me play it again. There you go. Independence.

0: Duffy and Mercy. All right, then. Come on, let's get the secret sound on the go here. We got 2,240 euro. We have Mary Doherty. Ah, sure, Mary Doherty's in Boncrana. We'll be with you on line two in a second or two. Let's go to line one. We got Emma Ennis, is it? In Ballymoney. Emma, good morning to you. Is it Ennis, your surname, is it?
1: It is. It's Ennis. Hi there.
0: How are you in Ballymoney? Ballymoney's out for me, money.
1: I'm good.
0: What's the crack in Ballymoney this weather, then?
1: Oh, it's a lovely, bright, sunny day. It's great.
0: Lovely. You sound like you're outside. Are you out for your walks, are you?
1: I'm on my way to work.
0: All right. What do you do yourself, Emma?
1: I'm an insurance underwriter.
0: Ooh. Hey, the price of...
1: I don't know about that.
0: Come here. No, I know.
1: I know. Don't tell my...
0: Oh, no. I mean, you could talk forever. And insurance has gone up. Oh, my God. It's yeah. Always going up, isn't it? There was a time... There was a time when insurance, you know, would be stable enough and it would creep up a little bit. But over this last couple of years,
1: no.
0: Do you know, what would you put
1: it
0: down
1: like
0: to?
1: It's only the rain that comes down, I'm afraid.
0: I know. I suppose it's the price of everything's kind of, do you know, and then probably you could give me, what's the three tops? Like you work in the insurance then, what would be the three tips you would give us, do you know, when we're looking for house insurance? What would you be saying to us?
1: Well, I would be more motor, but my market's motor.
0: Right, okay. Yeah. Just in general?
1: Yeah, just shop around and just, you know, try and be as open as honest about everything as you can so there's no issues later on if there is a claim, and just shop around and see if you can get your best deal. Loyalty does help as well, so just shop around.
0: Yeah, it's a mix of shopping around and loyalty as well. But see, then we kind of... Do you know, we don't want to go through the whole hassle. Sometimes if you're shopping around, I have to give all the details. But, you know, it's not that.
1: Yeah.
0: You know?
1: Well, then just make them, negotiate with them and just make them take a bit of commission off and sort you out.
0: Right. So ask for the commission off. There's tip number one. All right, then.
1: They're going to kill me.
0: And we'll give your mobile number out. See, she said, that woman there from Ballymoney says, cut your commission. Yeah. Is there much commission in to be cut, is there? Is there much? What kind of percent?
1: It just depends.
0: Depends.
1: Yeah, there's a good bit. Yeah, there's a good bit. But
0: what's
1: they
0: a
1: have
0: good,
1: to make a pound too.
0: That's and the, well, see, they do, and they have staff and the overheads too, and they're employing people as well. So, you can't, you know, everybody's got to have a turn, don't they?
1: Well, that's it.
0: You're going to have a turn. What are you doing listening to me and Highland Radio on a Thursday morning in Ballymoney, out and about? The money?
1: I'm originally a Donegal girl, so I grew up with Highland Radio. So, my parents listen to Highland Radio. So, it's just a thing, isn't it?
0: It's good on you. So, where are you originally? Well, you got a bit of a Ballymoney accent? Ballymoney accent now?
1: I'm originally
0: Rifo. Good on you. So your family and friends and stuff in Rifo and wider afield then?
1: Yeah, family and friends all around, yeah.
0: Very good. They'll be coming up to you now for Ballymoney for a bit of an old break. Wee holiday.
1: Absolutely, a wee holiday home.
0: The wee door's open. Come on, Emma, let's see if you can get some money now with all your tips. Have a listen to this. Now, Emma.
1: Which we could, right.
0: Come on. You can have all the commission you want now. You're 2,240 euro.
1: Oh, lovely. I'm thinking, is it like one of those automated adding machines that accountants or banks used to have years ago that would have a wee bit, it would print out something for you, but it just sounds like it's an adding machine to me.
0: And so it's like, it's not a calculator, it's an adding machine. What type of machine? Accounting money, was it?
1: No, like the old-fashioned, well, not necessarily, but just an old-fashioned adding machine with the buttons on it, and then it's got a wee reel of paper on it. Banks and accountants and everything would have used it.
0: Oh.
1: Sounds like it's that whirling mechanical action.
0: Oh, right. So it's like it's not like a kind of calculator. It would have, you know, it would have been bigger buttons, but it had the reel for your receipty things, and it would add it all up or something like that. I'm kind of picturing it's going back.
1: Yeah, something like that your banks would have had. Real vintage.
0: Right, real vintage. You're too young to be remembering that.
1: I wish.
0: Ah, here we go. Emma's not the right answer, but come here. Come here, thanks for giving it a go.
1: But it's worth a try.
0: Sure, it's good chatting to you, a good Ballymoney woman. Well, you're a faux woman, really, in Ballymoney, really, aren't you? I don't know. Either or.
1: That's it.
0: All right, have a nice day. Thanks for listening, all right? Take care.
1: Thanks so much. All the best.
0: Bye-bye. Pop over to Boncrana. Mary Doherty. Mary, how are you?
2: I'm very good, thank you.
0: Good on you, Mary. Come on, me and you got a bit of work to do. Have a listen to this.
2: But work.
0: Mary, What do you think that is?
2: I think it's the dishwasher, the tablet, you know, the hard tablet coming down on the dish when the dishwasher's on.
0: Yeah, the dishwasher tablet. Mm-hmm. You have a dishwasher, you use the tablets. Do they always dissolve in your dishwasher? Do you know the tablets, or is it always wee bits left behind? Sometimes only use half a tablet. Does that ever happen to you, Mary Doherty?
2: The hard tablet, if you take the plastic off, it all dissolves.
0: Right. Is that where I thought that plastic was dissolvable plastic?
2: No, it didn't, because it was not.
0: No.
2: No, it's just a wee plastic, a wee cheap one, not the.
0: Oh. Oh, right. Aye, so there's ones you do get on, like it's like a kind of like a sweetie wrapper type thing, and then there's other ones then that do probably dissolve. Right.
2: Yeah.
0: Back to the top. This is a pill we don't want to swallow this morning. That one there is not the right answer, Mary Doherty. Thanks, Mary. You do know now.
2: Thank you.
0: Thanks a million. Mary Doherty and Buncrana, good on you with the dishwasher tablet dropping down. And then we had the Adam machine from years ago from the, you know, the accountants and banks used to use from Emma and Ballymoney. Another chance just after 8:30.
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1: 4 minutes away from 8 ahead. This is a nice wee show busy story. A 16-year-old girl from Northern Ireland who was cast in the leading role in Disney's reboot of The Cheetah Girls says she was left in tears after hearing the news. Sophie Lennon from Mayo Bridge in County Down overcame more than 300,000 competitors to grab the part. Hey, well done you! And she says landing the role in the movie was a dream come true. It's an amazing start for her.
2: I live in a farm in the middle of nowhere. Ever since I was younger, like, I always watch Disney, like, you know, Descendants, Cheetah Girl. And I was always like, I want to be like one of them actresses or singers one day. I think it kind of gives, you know, young Irish actors hope, or like just kids that just, you know, want to achieve their dreams, that like everything is possible.
1: Yeah, live your dreams. Exciting times for Sophie Lennon from County Down. All right then, it's been confirmed Jurassic Park star Sam Neill died from pneumonia. The Peaky Blinders actor passed away in Sydney on Monday at the age of 78. His agent says prior to his death, he filmed 4 projects, all of which will be released in coming months. And finally, the trailer for the up-and-coming Sylvester Stallone biopic has been released. It dramatises the real-life events around the Rocky star writing and battling to play the infamous role. And it's going to be out in cinemas in November. It'll be good.
0: The Naughty Alarm Clock with Lee Gooch. Every morning when you wake up.
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9: Good morning, it's Donna Marie Doherty with the news at 8 o'clock. Two people have been taken to hospital following a two-vehicle collision in Dunluce. Gardaí and emergency services attended the scene near Munyon Moor at around 5 to 6 yesterday evening. One man in his 30s was taken to hospital with injuries believed to be non-life-threatening at the time. A second man, also aged in his 30s, was brought to hospital as a precaution. Families affected by the Chrysler explosion will bring their call for a public inquiry directly to the Taoiseach later this month. They'll travel to Leinster House on Wednesday, July 29th to meet with Micheál Martin at 3 o'clock. The meeting follows an event held in government buildings last month titled The Chrysler Tragedy, Hearing from Victims' Families, where relatives shared their experiences. A long-awaited science laboratory upgrade at Garmskull Vigadirmida on Arranmore Island has moved a step closer. Donegal TD Padlacope Gallagher has welcomed confirmation that the school's Climate Action and Science Laboratory refurbishment project has passed its final compliance stage. The Minister for Education and Youth has confirmed that final checks have been completed and formal approval will proceed to issue the ETB shortly. The contract is expected to be signed in the coming weeks, with works hoped to begin shortly afterwards. Donegal County Council is to write once again to the Transport Minister Dara O'Brien, seeking a meeting to discuss the need for to advance major road projects in Letterkenny, particularly the Southern Relief Road. Councillor Jerry McMonagall says the Minister needs to be reminded of the urgency of these works, particularly as Letterkenny is an area of economical regional development. There was a disagreement in the Chamber when Councillor Kieran Brogan said much of the blame for the current congestion lies with the active travel programme, a claim denied by Councillor McMonagall. Councillor McMonagall told the meeting that the experience over the past number of days has once again laid bare the chronic traffic issues the town faces on a daily basis, and an urgent meeting is required.
10: Yes, very important. So it is that we get the Minister to come up and see for himself the traffic that we have in Letterkenny, the problems that it's causing for the people who live in it, the people who visit the town and the businesses. And I think the best way for the Minister to actually get a feeling for that is to come up and see for himself and look at the plans that we have to try and alleviate the traffic congestion in Letterkenny in the years ahead.
9: A Cork mother is calling for laws to regulate the filming of tragedies over a year since she lost her son to a drowning incident. Elizabeth Hyde's son, Luke, died after getting into difficulty swimming in the River Lee in April last year. Crowds gathered around the river at the time of the incident, and videos and live streams circulated online. Elizabeth Hyde told The Echo she was exposed to graphic videos of her son after the incident and has spent the last 14 months advocating for regulations. The Donegal deputy says a proposed law could become a life-saving resource in protecting people from domestic abuse. Deputy Charles Ward has voiced his support in the Dáil for Jenny's Law, which would see people convicted of domestic violence against a partner or former partner placed on a public register. The legislation is named after Jennifer Poole, who was murdered by her former partner Gavin Murphy in Dublin of 2021. Deputy Ward says the register could help make people informed decisions about their safety, and added the demand for domestic abuse services in Donegal is continuing to rise.
11: I spoke in depth with Jessica Gallagher, who is clinical director of the Uplift Project, who works alongside women who are affected by domestic abuse, coercive control and sexual violence in Donegal. She said the demand for the services demonstrates the scale of unmet need. They receive 20 contacts from service users each day alongside 5 new referrals every week, and it's clear that the significant gap between the crisis and intervention and long-term recovery of many victims shockingly been left to source their own support.
9: Our TDs and senators head off on holiday from this evening. It's the final day of the current Dáil term, with no more sittings until September 16th. However, cabinet ministers will continue to meet for the next 2 weeks to finalise legislation and to sign off on annual reports and other matters. However, it's likely to be a busier summer holiday period than usual because of a series of engagements related to the EU presidency. Looking now to weather, today will be warm and dry with good sunny spells. Highest temperatures of 22 to 26 degrees with light northeast to variable breezes. That's all for now from the newsroom. 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
1: Thanks, Dawn Marie.

0: The World Cup is over. This coming Sunday's final is going to be contested between Spain and Argentina. Argentina came back from a goal down yesterday evening to beat the English by 2-1. Anthony Gordon at England 1-0 up before goals from Enzo Fernandez and Lautaro Martinez saved the day for the reigning world champions. England manager Thomas Tuchel says the momentum of the game seemed to change after his side had gone ahead.
1: Argentina played with more risk, played with more rhythm, played with a feeling maybe that they have nothing to lose anymore, which freed them up and hold us back, because we obviously played suddenly with a feeling that we have a lot to lose.
2: Yeah, did he make the wrong decisions last night then, Oisin?
0: It seems to be, Lee, that the calls that he made on the line had a huge bearing on the game. England were leading 1-0 and it looked okay, but then Argentina started to step it up. Now, Thomas Tuchel, you can understand why he brought on defenders and not attackers, but it just unraveled after that. And yeah. Lionel Messi, what a player. What a player Lionel Messi was. He showed his quality again and why he is probably the best player to ever grace a football field in those closing 15 minutes. But when you look at it overall, maybe Argentina, they were the better of the two sides, but England again. Sorry, Lee, cut across. You go ahead.
2: No, but just saying, I know nothing about football, but you could see it then, when they had all the defenders up and he brought in the subs defenders then. So Argentina, then they're going to know this is the game that they're going to be playing, and they had all the heavyweights up there then. And sure, then they couldn't, I know nothing about strategies in football, but sure, then when England would try to kick the ball out, there was nobody there on the other end to get the ball. So then the ball was back in around their nets again. So, it was tricky.
0: Listen, it was an onslaught from Argentina on that England defence. Mm-hmm. Remember, they hit the woodwork twice as well. McAllister hit both posts. So he did. And then they got the two goals and they showed why they are world champions. It hasn't been performance-wise a great World Cup from Argentina. They sort of stuttered through it, but in games when they needed to dig deep, they done it and they seen it out, and they always score, Lee, and that was sort of in the back of the mind, I'm sure, the English is. Argentina always score, and they got those goals last night. And the second one was class, and it put them into another World Cup final on Sunday against Spain. Your team still in Italy?
2: Yeah, I know that. But come here, Messi, right? So he's the best player in the world, then. Is it?
0: You have to look at it now. There's obviously the big debate between him and Ronaldo, but right. I'll tell you, if Argentina won a World Cup and Messi has a part to play in it again, you have to look at it and go, this is the greatest player ever. Now in the first half, he didn't like the challenges coming in. I thought your man Elliot Anderson was doing a good enough job, because anytime he got the ball, Anderson was in there. And obviously the Argentinian players didn't like the heavy-handed stuff coming on Messi either. That was all part of their tactics and their game. But in the second half, what a player.
2: Yeah, they showed up.
0: Particularly in those closing stages when they needed to come from behind, they were, Messi was just brilliant. So he was.
2: So finally on this, right, my team, Spain, right, are playing Argentina. So who's the favourites going in? Is Spain still the favourites or by the performance of Argentina?
0: I would say it's even enough. I would say Spain took the big scalp of France the last night. So you think, right, France were the favourites. They were playing the better football throughout the tournament of anybody. Spain put them out. But of Argentina, have you let Argentina play the way they did in the closing 15, 20 minutes last night? It could be very, very hard to see by Argentina. They bring this certain grit to a game, so they do, Lee.
2: Yeah, probably belief.
0: And they were very good. And the players they brought off the bench last night as well played their part in it. But I think England had a role to play in what happened with Argentina last night, because the changes that they made, they sat back so deep, they were inviting them on. It was inevitable that Argentina was going to score. It was looking like it may go to extra time, but they ploughed away at it, and they got that winner. So Sunday's a close one to call. Argentina's been there before.
2: Yeah.
0: This current group of players. Spain was 2010, was it, when they last won?
2: Oh, I don't know that.
0: So the players there weren't sort of involved way back when they did win it. But listen, it's the European champions up against the defending world champions. So it is. So it's set up to be a cracker of a game, and hopefully it's a good game of football.
2: Yeah, please.
0: But if you let Argentina play the way they did last night,
2: right, okay.
0: It could be a long night for Spain, but I can't see Spain allowing them to do that.
2: Well, just have to wait and see. What time's that match? Is it 8 o'clock again?
0: 8 o'clock Sunday.
2: That's
0: evening.
2: Decent enough time, isn't it? That's
0: 8 o'clock
2: nice.
0: On Sunday evening. So,
2: all right.
0: There you go. It's you against Mark now.
2: Yes, that's
0: in the sweep, in the Highland sweep. Mark knows a thing about

0: football.
1: I know nothing. I was going to broker
0: it. Here's a story for you, Lee. Mark, actually, I know we're going away from this, but Mark was actually in Argentina when they won the World Cup 4 years ago.
1: Get away, was he?
0: Ask him to show you the videos.
1: My God, where's this? See, I haven't been upstairs in a while. This is in Highland, of course. But then I was thinking, we'll jump on the sport here now. What's it? New Jersey, is it? The final, is it?
0: It's the MetLife Stadium in New Jersey, New York.
1: I wonder what much it is that a flight to get to New Jersey could mean you not broadcast from there on Sunday, no?
0: I don't think FIFA would have any real idea who Highland Radio
1: are. It doesn't matter. We should stand outside. Come on.
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1: Wouldn't it just mean you hop on the plane, bring the wee box with us, and away we go? Could we not try it for the crack?
0: Back to the point, you know nothing about football.
1: All right, okay. Right. Back to you then.
0: Okay then, yeah, we're going to go to European football now. Derry City will have to come from a goal down to reach the second qualifying round of the Europa League, the Candy Stripes Trail. CSK Sofia 3-2 ahead of this evening's second leg at the Ryan McBride Brandywell Stadium, which starts at 6:30 this evening. Brandon Fleming and Adam O'Reilly are back tonight for Derry, while James Clark could make his return from injury. And we'll be linking up with Martin Holmes for updates from Derry's European tie with Sofia this evening on the Score programme just after the 7 o'clock news. Also on the show tonight, former Harps captain Declan Boyd joins us to look ahead to the clash of Finn Harps with Bray Wanderers in the FAI Cup. Ryan Ferry, the Donegal News, will run his eye over the Donegal All-County League finals this weekend. And we preview the divisional final for the American Footballers of the Northwest Vipers. It's all on the Score programme to come later this evening on Highland. Just back to those European club games in the Conference League qualifiers. Bohemians are in Gibraltar against St. Joseph's this evening. Kicks off at 5 o'clock. The Dublin side are 2 up going into the second game. And Irish League side Glentoran are in Latvia. They trail RFS 2-1. That one kicks off at 5:30. And then at 7:45, Linfield will host Nam Kalju of Estonia, and the Belfast side, who are at home there, are 1-0 down in that one. The first round of golf's 154th Open Championship is underway this morning. There's plenty of Irish interest at Royal Birkdale. Tom McGibbon has just started his opening round. Amateur qualifier David Howard tees off at 10:40. Stuart Greehan away at 12:14. Padraig Harrington at 1:20. Shane Lowry, the 2019 Open Champion, goes at 2:53. And the double Masters winner Rory McIlroy, he is out at 3:15 this afternoon. McIlroy says all the recent dry weather has changed Royal Birkdale in recent weeks. That will force players to adjust the way that they would traditionally play their links courses.
2: Like, it's a double-edged sword. I think all this dry weather and sun and a little bit of wind is obviously great for the golf course in one way. But when I was here a couple of weeks ago, the rough was a lot more penal than it's going to be this week. It's definitely burnt out a lot. So, you know, there may be certain instances where, you know, like the big thing, especially off the tee here, is the fairway bunkers and avoiding those. You might see some guys being more aggressive off the tee, taking driver, trying to take the fairway bunkers out of play.
0: It'll be interesting to see how they're going to handle the conditions on day one of the Open. And Highlands golf coverage this week is with Halfpenny Golf, top brands, best prices. To racing, Donegal jockeys Dylan Brown McMonagall and Patrick McGettigan were in the winner's enclosure in Killarney yesterday evening. McGettigan won the opening race in Minuvu at 3-1, when McMonagall took victory on Venetian Power at 9-2. That was his fifth win in 4 days. Sam Prendergast will start for Ireland in their Rugby Nations Championship game against New Zealand on a Saturday morning. Head coach Andy Farrell has named 13 of the side, which beat Australia at the start of the month. The other two changes from that game are fit again Rob Bellicoon back in the team on the wing, while Tagburn is moving into the back row. The European Under-18 Athletics Championship start today in Rita in Italy. 3 Donegal athletes are in action this week. The first of those is Finn Valley's Tara Rose Smith in the women's 800 metres. She's in action on Friday. In cricket, the Northwest Warriors are in action today. They face the Northern Knights at Eglinton in their final interprovincial one-day cup group fixture. While yesterday at Brady, the Irish women lost to the West Indies. The visitors won by 64 runs. Ireland's next series is against England in September. Finally, the World Youth Fly Fishing Championships start today in the Northwest. The prestigious international event will take place across venues in both Donegal and Tyrone over the next week. The championship welcomes competitors from right across the globe, including teams from the USA, South Africa, Poland, Finland, and Bosnia-Herzegovina. And that's your sport, Lee. We will, of course, have more during the lunchtime news.
1: Thanks, Oisin.
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New religion just creeping up to 19 after 8 on Thursday morning. Friday's around the corner. Hey, if you're celebrating birthday today, come on, happy birthday to you. All right, celebrating it with Johnny Vaughan. Remember Johnny and the Big Breakfast, Channel 4, all them years? Well, he was a funny guy back in the day, wasn't he? I'm sure he still is. He's a radio broadcaster as well in Capital FM. The Big Breakfast, he's 60 today. Will Ferrell is 59. He's an American actor, of course. Elf, remember Elf? Anchorman. What else was he on? He was in Blades of Glory, wasn't that one? Stuart Copeland, he's 74. He's the American musician, composer, and former drummer with The Police. Every Breath You Take. What age is he? He's 74.

0: music and fun at breakfast with Lee Gooch. Lee Gooch.
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0: Sabrina Carpenter house tour. Haven't been for ages. I'm always tempted to play Express, so I'm thinking of coffees and stuff, but that secret sound didn't go this morning, even though Emma from Ballymoney gave it a good go. She's saying it was an ad machine that used to use in accounting firms years ago, and then we had Mary Doherty from where's Mary from again? Boncrana, she was saying it was the little tablet in the dishwasher. Time to register if you want. What do you think that is? 086 60 25,000.
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0: Good morning. The time is 8:30. Going to pass you over to the news desk to Donna Marie. Good morning.
7: Thanks, Lee. Good morning. The families affected by the Chrysler explosion will bring their call for a public inquiry directly to the Taoiseach later this month. They'll travel to Leinster House on Wednesday, July 29th to meet with Micheál Martin at 3 o'clock. The meeting follows an event held in government buildings last month titled The Chrysler Tragedy, hearing from victims' families where relatives shared their experiences. A long-awaited science laboratory upgrade at Garmskull Vicgearmidha on Arranmore Island has moved a step closer. The school's refurbishment project has passed its final compliance stage, with formal approval expected to be issued shortly. Donegal TD Patrick Gallagher says the contract is expected to be signed in the coming weeks, with works to begin soon after. The families of two women who died at the hands of their partners are welcoming the passing of new landmark laws. A number of domestic, sexual and gender-based violence laws were approved in the Dáil last night, including Jenny's Law and Valerie's Law. They'll provide a public register for those convicted of domestic violence offences and the removal or restriction of guardianship rights from a parent convicted of killing the other parent of their child. Two people have been taken to hospital following a two-vehicle collision in Dunluce. Gardaí and emergency services attended the scene near Minya Moor at around 5 to 6 yesterday evening. One man in his 30s was taken to hospital with injuries understood to be non-life-threatening. A second man, also in his 30s, was brought to hospital as a precaution. Donegal County Council is to seek again a meeting with the Transport Minister over major road projects in Letterkenny. Councillors say progress on the Southern Relief Road is urgently needed to tackle ongoing traffic problems in the town. Councillor Jerry McMonagall says recent congestions highlighted the need for action, while rejecting claims that active traffic measures are to blame. And finally, a Cork mother is calling for laws to regulate the filming of tragedies over a year since she lost her son in a drowning incident. Elizabeth Hyde's son Luke died after getting into difficulty in swimming in the River Lee in April last year. Crowds gathered around the river at the time of the incident, and videos and live streams then circulated online. That's all for now from the newsroom. Back with more at 9 o'clock.
0: Thanks, Tom Wright.

0: Lizzo, good as hell. Sure, in a day like that, sure, you will give it your best foot forward. Lee, could you wish my best friend a very happy birthday? Tracy from Creasla. Hope you have a brilliant birthday. Please play Death Leopard. Do you know what? I will play them. I'm going to play Animal because I love that tune. And thanks for very much for suggesting that. A good on you fact of the day before we get into the secret sound. If you drink enough water in the morning, sure, are you good at the drinking the water? Don Reese is a big 2 litre bottle. I wonder how much she's drunk already. But we need to be drinking the water, especially this weather. But it says, if you drink enough water in the morning, you'll feel happier, sharper and more energetic throughout the day. I suppose we're more hydrated, aren't we? So, little nudge for everybody, including myself. Having friends from other cultures makes us more creative. Study has found, I would say that says 100% true. Fact of the day, it takes about 50 glasses of water to grow oranges to make one glass of orange juice. Isn't that mad?
1: The Naughty Alarm Clock with Lee Gooch.
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0: I think you can predict the weather forecast is going to be very warm today and dry, of course. Highest temperatures 23 to 27 degrees.
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0: Now is the time to call in for €2,240. Have a punt at that. What do you think it is? There you go. You can text or WhatsApp 086 60 25000. Just give us your name, where you're from. But if you prefer to give us a call, 074 91 25000. €2,240. What's that?

0: them all, especially for the birthday girl, Tracy and Krista. Have a great day. Yeah, all right then.
1: Good.
0: And I want a little bit of rain, cool breeze, 2,240 euro. Well, we have Matthew Kane and Drum Kane. Matthew, I'll be with you in a moment or two. We're going over now to Castlefin. We've got Ryan McGurr there. Ryan, top of the morning. How are we?
2: How are you getting up? Not so bad.
0: Good man yourself. Have a listen to this. I know you're driving. Hopefully you can hear it. Here we go. Ryan, what do you think that is?
2: Is it putting like a wee AA battery into a remote?
0: Into the remote control. And sometimes we press them remote controls a little bit harder than we should be, thinking that if you push the button harder, it'll work. And usually it's the batteries. Ryan, I'm not going to push your button on that one. It's not the right answer. Thanks for trying, though. Good man. Thanks, Ryan. Good man. Ryan McGurr there from Castlefin. Let's head over to Drum Keane. Matthew Kane, I assure you have all the batteries sorted in your remote controls. Matthew, how are you this morning?
3: I've all the controls. I've everything under control.
0: You have every. Well, it's good to see somebody. Sometimes I'm kind of don't have things too much under control here. Do you ever find now when the remote control's not working the best, you do squeeze the buttons? It's not going to make any difference. You push them a wee bit harder. You probably never happened to you, does it?
3: I usually have the battery on the side of the seat.
0: Right, you have spare batteries. Good on you. It'll be a glorious weather, Matthew. This would put a big smile on your face. The weather's doing it for us at the minute, but 2,240.
3: That's great, doesn't it?
0: That's great.
3: I was trying to get through to you this last a couple of weeks ago because it was my wife's birthday.
0: Oh, right.
3: 2 weeks ago.
0: You could always text her, WhatsApp.
3: It was my birthday on Monday.
0: Right, loads of birthdays. Let's get back now to the birthdays.
3: So
0: Monday was your birthday. How old were you on Monday then?
3: Huh?
0: There was silence there for a second. You don't want it. How old were you on Monday? What age were you?
3: I was 79.
0: Young cub, 79.
3: Ah, young fella.
0: Young fella.
3: Aye.
0: And tell me this
3: young
0: now.
3: Young fella, surely.
0: And your wife's birthday was 3 weeks ago. Was that what you said, was it?
3: Huh?
0: Your wife's birthday
3: 3 weeks ago. Aye.
0: Yeah. What's the partners in crime's wife's name then? What was?
3: Kathleen O'Kane.
0: Kathleen O'Kane. And we probably did do a request for Kathleen O'Kane. There's probably other ones texting in or ringing in for Kathleen O'Kane. Good on you.
3: I was trying to get through, and I couldn't get through.
0: Right. Well, sure you got through the day. So you've had good birthdays.
3: Got through the day, aye.
0: Good birthdays. So how do you feel at 79?
3: I feel not too bad at all, you know.
0: That's good. That's nice to hear.
3: I'm able to get out and about, so I'm not so bad.
0: Yeah, isn't it good when you can, isn't it? That's great. Keep it up.
3: True enough.
0: Well, come here. Is Kathleen, where's Kathleen? She's probably having a cup of tea and toast or something, is she?
3: No, she's just washing the dishes here.
0: All right. That's the way. She made you the breakfast and she's washing the dishes now. Come on, Kathleen.
3: I got the breakfast there.
0: All right. You just have it sussed. Well, have a listen to this. Is he going to get some money in the household this morning? Now, is this Kathleen's answer or yours?
3: That's my own, eh?
0: Right. Kathleen will be getting half the money. She might get more money. You might just give it to Kathleen. There you go, Kathleen.
3: Definitely she'll be getting more than her own.
0: She would, die.
3: Half it, maybe.
0: Lovely. What do you think it is?
3: I think it's... she's had old van of yours.
0: That's old?
3: Putting on the handbrake on her.
0: Do you know what? The handbrake, I always have to make sure it's in gear because it has a tendency, if it's on a slope, the handbrake will hold in a certain angle or degree, but if I'm on a slope, I have to make sure it's in gear because she has a tendency.
3: Oh, aye, aye.
0: She slowly moves. Do you know? You could sit out the kitchen window thinking, there she goes. There now, look. She's creeping like a snail. Going to go there now. And there's more dents and bangs and stuff on it. So back to the handbrake. Brakes are on.
3: Wrong answer.
0: Wrong answer, Matthew. Come here. Thanks for giving us a go.
3: I have to get the thinking cap on again.
0: Now you make the dinner for Kathleen, get the barbecue on. All right then, Matthew.
3: Aye, definitely.
0: Take care. Matthew O'Kane, Drum Keane, and Kathleen O'Kane. Both celebrating this their birthdays. Matthew was on Monday. And so if you didn't send the card in the morning, still plenty of time.
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0: jive to that one, couldn't you? Ask Mine Smithy if you want to dance. Yeah, you could surely, couldn't you? 7 minutes away from nine. There's a new boy band coming on the scene. I haven't picked up on this. Just came in the news here. Boy band December 10. Is this the name of the band? And December 10 have announced a meet and greet for fans at Penny's on Mary Street in Dublin. Next Tuesday's event will coincide with the launch of their merchandise collection with the retailer. So there you go. The seven piece, which includes Irish member Sean. Is it Shan? I think it's Shan. It has a knife on it. There's a fatter there. Hayden was put together by Simon Cowell as part of a Netflix show. Is this on Netflix now at the minute? I'm only playing catch up, is it? Shan was previously worked in Penny, says he never thought he would be folding t-shirts and chatting to customers that his band's t-shirts would be in shop less than 2 years later. There you go. So there you go. That's next Tuesday if you're floating about there. What about this? Alan O'Reilly, he's been very busy this weather. Well, it's the weather, isn't it? A status yellow high temperature warning for nine counties has been extended into Friday evening. He's talking about the west, but I don't think it's going to hit us too bad.
1: Probably in the west again, peaking maybe up to 28, 29 degrees, but still, you know, places like Oak Park and Carlow, possibly 27, 28 as well. And then down around, you know, Clonmel weather station has been one of the ones that's been hottest, 28, 29. So there's a good few areas that could actually hit 28 or 29 today. We might hit 30 degrees in a couple of spots.
0: I think we're going to be happy with 23, 24. What do you think?

0: God, that finished pretty quick, didn't it?
1: Yeah, you just didn't have the follow-on.
0: All right, Stella Leffley, I know. I'm going to tell you this story that just came in the news this morning. He says, luckily, I know. Handbags have fallen out of favour with young women. Did you know this? It says almost one third of Gen Z women are going handbag free.
1: What are they carrying this stuff around in?
0: Well, see, this is my next question. So we're talking about the essentials now. So you might agree with this. There's phones, you got keys and lip gloss. So where do you keep the stuff then?
1: Well, everything. It's not just Gen Z, it's everyone. Putting all of your stuff in your phone case for me is, people put their cards, their cash.
0: We can't put keys and lip gloss into you.
1: No, we're going to get to that.
0: Right.
1: Wee clutch bag.
0: Yeah, but on your body person, where would Gen Z be keeping the stuff?
1: I don't know.
0: In their bra.
1: In the bratis. Mm-hmm. Okay, well, there you go. You wouldn't want to have much change in your purse. You'd be rattling around.
0: It's cashless now, isn't it?
1: Huh?
0: It's cashless society.
1: Well, yes, I suppose there is that.
0: You would be hiding on to get a bit of loose change here. There's a fiver sitting somewhere.
1: But listen, my sister, I can remember my sister and all them doing that years ago. That's nothing.
0: Sure, my mother would do it. Do you know what I mean? Pull out a fiver.
1: You
0: know where it is.
1: No one's going.
0: Nobody's
1: going
0: to go in there. Hey, man, give us a fiver.
1: Listen, nothing's new. It just goes in a cycle, doesn't it? We're back using the bras.
0: Sure, that's good, isn't it? Well, the keys would be a bit ouchy.
1: I don't know.
0: The phone's a bit big. The big bruiser for phones.
1: That goes in the back pocket, doesn't it?
0: And then you sit down. But if you're wearing a guna, if you're wearing a dress, you can't put it in the back pocket.
1: You enjoyed the football anyway?
0: Ah, sure, it was a great deal, boss.
1: Really do love the bandwagon, don't you?
0: No, but I jumped on it. Of course it did. But me and the two boys were grazing. I had two bags of crisps and we're eating lollies and biscuits and sweets and chewing on it. And then, Messi, he just learned he's 39. He's the best player in the world. Well, supposedly, isn't he?
1: He's up there. I think he's up there with the likes of Pelé, Maradona.
0: But no, I think it's kind is of Pelé still living, is he? Sorry for my ignorance.
1: No, he's dead. He died. He used to be the face of Viagra. It's like comparing Ronaldo and Messi, the two different types of players. He's certainly one of the, that fellow walks 6 kilometres a match. He just uses his time really, really well. It's quite astonishing.
0: When he plays, it's impactful. But
1: it's impact playing.
0: Yes,
1: they pulled him out to the right wing and
0: How old's Ronaldo?
1: 42.
0: Is he? He's in 40, better shape. 41, 42. Then he's in better shape, isn't he?
1: Yeah, well, they're big ages for people that
0: but
1: play
0: they're doing. They're going good. They're like the Murphys. He's like Michael Murphy.
1: Michael Murphy's only young.
0: No,
1: he's
0: but
1: only
0: I mean,
1: 35.
0: But no, but do you know? I know he's not as well. You only sat a couple of years, really.
1: Huh?
0: You only sat in a couple of years.
1: Yeah, different sports, I suppose. Maybe he's not even that old.
0: Who dug the hole?
1: Never speculate an all star's age.
0: All right, okay. Yeah.
1: Or is that women? Anyway, all right, Lee. Listen, back tomorrow morning at
0: 6:30.
1: 6:30. You're some book.
0: Keep going. Right. So it's great in this weather. I turned the key in the door the other day. Was beginning of the week, was it? And I was thinking, God, it's great turning the door in blue skies, or just, rather
1: not. Do
0: you
1: ever have this fear that it's going to end, though, and it kind of means
0: I'm not going to have a job?
1: Not you. I mean, I just sometimes I enjoy it, but then I worry when it's going to stop, and then it stops me enjoying it when it's here.
0: God, that's very deep, Greg. Okay. So
1: it's just me. It is just me.
0: Right. Okay. We need to sit down and talk about this.
1: Yeah, all right. Well, you and a whole team.
0: Right. Okay. we'll look after you. We'll nurture you.
1: It's 9 o'clock. Let's get a news update. It's over to Donna Marie Doherty.
2: Thanks, Greg. Good morning. The families of two women who died at the hands of their partners are welcoming the passing of new landmark laws. A number of domestic, sexual and gender-based violence laws were approved by the Dáil last night, including Jenny's Law and Valerie's Law. They'll provide a public register for those convicted of domestic violence offences and the removal or restriction of guardianship rights from a parent convicted of killing the other parent of their child. Donegal Deputy Charles Ward says the public register would be a life-saving resource. He added demand for domestic abuse services in Donegal is increasing and those services should be recognised as vital.
3: Vital services supporting victims should not have to be completed for funding. Fundraising shouldn't have to happen. Short-term grants to remain open is a ridiculous situation. Domestic abuse funds should be relocated and unspent funds in Donegal should remain within Donegal. These services should be recognised as essential public services and should be fully funded and allowing people to continue this life-saving work.
2: There's renewed calls for VAT on sun creams to be eliminated. Politicians want the Irish government to use its EU presidency to call on the European Commission to remove or reduce the 23% VAT rate on sunscreen. The Irish Cancer Society has also called on the government to lobby for amendments to the EU VAT directive. Consultant dermatologist Katrina Ryan says SPF is essential to prevent skin cancer.
4: VAT on sunscreen, if we could address this, it would be a huge win for us. I don't ever consider sunscreen a cosmetic product. It's one of our most important tools for preventing skin cancer, and that has been shown over and over again. And sunscreen is very expensive. If you think that 23% of that is VAT, a tax.
2: Donegal County Council is to write once again to Transport Minister Dara O'Brien, seeking a meeting to discuss the need to advance major road projects in Letterkenny, in particular the Southern Relief Road. Councillor Jerry McMonagall says the minister needs to be reminded of the urgency of these works, particularly as Letterkenny is an area of economical regional development. There was a disagreement within the chamber when Councillor Kieran Brogan said much of the blame on the current congestion lies with the active travel programme, a claim denied by Councillor McMonagall. Looking now to the weather, today will be warm and dry with good sunny spells. Highest temperatures of 22 to 26 degrees with light northeast or variable breezes. That's all for now from the newsroom. Back with more at 10 o'clock.
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1: Hello and you're very welcome along to the programme for this Thursday, the 16th of July 2026. It's just 4 minutes past nine and we're all set for a busy 2 hours here on the Greg Hughes Show. Loads coming up in the programme. Thank you so much for keeping us so busy on the text lines, the phone lines. Sometimes, you know, back in the day you would see a dip in the summer. Maybe things are changing now. Just a dip in how people engage with the radio and all that type of thing, but not anymore. It's not like that. We're flat out all year round now, and there's a whole host of comments that I'm carrying over that I'll get to over the course of the next 2 hours, because they're all very important, and it's time for you now to get involved in the show. Here's how you do so. WhatsApps and texts to 086 60 25000, and don't forget your WhatsApp voice notes on any issue can come into that number as well, 086 60 25000. You can always give us a call if you just want to speak to a good old human, 074 91 25000. And if email is your preferred way of communicating, it's comments@highlandradio.com. and of course, if you're listening to the overnight replay, we really appreciate you being on board. You can WhatsApp and email, we'll pick them up for the next live show. That goes for the podcast as well, by the way. And just to let you know, in relation to the Greg Hughes podcast, it's the sister podcast to this show. Last week's podcast, just in case you missed it, is Colin and Ethna Bell. Very sadly, they lost their son, Kevin, whilst he was living his best life in New York. He was

we knew that there was a significant overrun on the four lanes, and I thought it was in and around the 12 or 13 million euro mark. But the Tyrconnell Tribune's acquired the final figures. A final report on the cost of the N56 four-lane road in Letterkenny. So if you're outside Letterkenny, that's the four lanes literally coming into Letterkenny from the Derry side with the concrete bollard going up the middle. Well, it's in Letterkenny, it's revealed that the initial 10.9 million construction cost agreed in 2021 has jumped by 47%. That road, can you believe, that road cost... Let me read this again. A final report on the cost of the N56 four-lane road in Letterkenny has revealed that the initial 10.9 million construction cost agreed in 2021 has jumped by 47% to 5.1 million to a final figure of 16 million that was signed off earlier this year. So the initial construction, 10.9, an additional 5.1, you'd wonder where that came from. And the entire project cost 16 million euro. At the time that was being built, I was speaking to a lovely gentleman, a listener, who was going to his wedding back in the 70s, and he got stuck on the four lanes. And to all intents and purposes, it is exactly what it was then. So really, 16.1 million euro, or 16 million euro, was spent putting that concrete bollard up the middle. And cycle lanes that... arguably aren't used really as much as they should. I was behind cyclists on it there the other day, and also we have a situation whereby emergency services are not able really to get around the traffic on it. So this all cost us 16 million euro. That's a lot of money, a real big chunk of cash. At Tuesday's municipal district meeting, Councillor Kieran Brogan received an updated report on the four-lane project when he saw answers on the total money spent and what plans were being made to implement or improve access for emergency services. I received a video there the other day and actually forgot to highlight it. I might do that a little later on just to emphasise the problems for emergency vehicles. And you know it's bad when the rally's on and they have to shut down another road for emergency services, right? You know that's proof that the system's not working, because they have to close another road for public use to facilitate. But 16 million euro, and does anyone or any organisation need to be held account for that? Or maybe it's money well spent. I'm just saying, reflecting what listeners say to me. Residents, business people, schools and community groups in Lochinvar are calling for urgent action to tackle speeding on the N56, warning that it's only a matter of time before a serious accident occurs if measures are not introduced. This is the Donegal News. The middle of the Lochinvar village is governed by a 50-kilometre speed limit, but locals say many motorists are failing to adhere to it, creating a significant safety concern for pedestrians, businesses and road users. But we're being told as part of the road traffic review that a lot of these issues may well be addressed, but still that fight goes on. Another fight goes on, potentially, between the state and fuel protesters. Now, there were fuel protests in this country, of course, when prices skyrocketed and people literally couldn't afford to put petrol and diesel in their cars, and businesses were affected by it. And, you know, the people of Ireland went out and protested. But it keeps coming up as if it's going to happen again, or as if this is an ongoing thing, to the point where the Irish Daily Mail reports that Garda chiefs have hired tow truck firms from the north to break up any fuel protest blockades targeting the Irish EU presidency after one of the force's main providers refused to cross pickets earlier this year. The cross-border companies will join the Defence Force's heavy-duty beast vehicles on standby as the main line of defence against demonstrations aimed at disrupting EU events. Justin Kelly told the Oireachtas Transport Committee yesterday that contingency plans have been drafted by Garda should protests break out. Now, what I don't understand, and please, if someone can explain, why they are conflating the fuel protests with demonstrations aimed at disrupting EU events. I don't understand the connection, or maybe there's information or a news story that I missed. It's possible that people might want to protest the EU events, but they're saying it would be fuel process, and maybe I'm thick. In fact, I'm quite sure I almost am, but I don't understand the connection between the fuel protests and potential protests of the EU presidency. But anyway, I'm not sure if you've travelled Ryanair with a disability. I know people that choose not to, that they will pay.

0: the often extra charges to fly with Aer Lingus because they believe it's a better system for travelling in a wheelchair, for an example. But a Ryanair passenger, and this is in the Irish Independent, a Ryanair passenger has said his disabled brother was carried off a plane like a sack of potatoes after SAF said his electric wheelchair could not be accommodated in the hold, despite the same chair having travelled on a previous flight without difficulty. Duranta Mara and her brother Jaroslaw, my eyes aren't working properly today, were due to fly from Dublin to Rocklaw on July 10th to visit family in Poland. Mr. Kula suffered an injury 4 years ago following a spinal cord abscess, leaving him paralysed from the neck down and needing full-time care. And they said he was treated like a sack of potatoes. So really, just I'm throwing it out there, a lot of people travel with a disability. I'm just curious if that's something you've experienced, particularly with that airline. The Farmers Journal, just one third of farmers' challenges against Department of Agriculture scheme decisions were successful with the Agricultural Appeals Office in 2025. That success rate is the joint lowest level since 2024. Of the 167 appeals which had some success, only 80 were finally allowed. Some 69 cases were settled by a revised department decision. That's the lead in the Farmers' Journal. Just as a follow-up, because I kind of like to, you know, whatever happens in terms of e-scooters, and I'm not obsessed by them at all, don't get me wrong, but, you know, this feels like, you know, a big change in how roads are used, and that's why I'm giving you a follow-up in relation to that. We heard yesterday from medical professionals that say in the lack of enforcement or safety measures, they would back an e-scooter ban. The Taoiseach said something similar. Now, the Gardaí have weighed in. The Garda Commissioner said yesterday he would absolutely support an outright ban on e-scooters on Irish roads. Well, of course he would. Justin Kelly's comments come the day after the Taoiseach told the Dáil he's leaning towards a full ban on the public use of the vehicle. Mr. Kelly appeared before the Oireachtas Committee on Transport and was asked by Chairman Michael Murphy whether a complete ban on public roads and in public spaces would be his preferred option for regulating e-scooters. And he says yes. But what about all the people that spent hundreds of euro on these? Can you imagine the value of property that would be wiped out in an instant? These things would become absolutely useless. And I'm sure there's companies as well that have invested in e-scooters, etc. You might remember going back, we have quite regularly Padraig Tobin on this program. And a couple of years back, he was on and he was just about to, or had just taken time off from the Dáil to deal with a skin cancer diagnosis. And thankfully for him, it has been successful treatment. But obviously he has an interest in this space. And he says and accuses the government of placing a tax on skin cancer prevention as customers are forced to pay the standard rate of VAT on sunscreen, which actually makes an awful lot of sense. Why, when we're being encouraged to use it so much, why would we pay charging so much VAT on it? Well, AIM2 leader Padraig Tobin is calling on the government to use its EU presidency to seek an agreement for 0% VAT on sunscreen products. It's taxed at the standard tax rate of 23%, with the cost of sunscreen varying from €8 to more than €20 for a 200 milliliter bottle. So there you go. It is the kind of thing that doesn't need a tax on. What do you think? 086 60 25,000. Beach etiquette. A few people messaged in relation to this over the last couple of days. Greg, I'm astonished that in this day and age, parents are letting their children wander around beaches totally naked. This is an interesting one because I was at the beach the other day and there was a family playing. And they were having amazing fun. And that was it. That's all I noticed, to be honest with you. I never noticed anything else. But then an older gentleman approached the mother and said, I could only hear from a distance, said that, do you not think you should put some clothes on your toddler? The toddler was naked. And I don't know what happened. I don't know how. I don't know. It's up to you. Would you ever approach someone and say that to them? I certainly wouldn't. I don't know how it went down. I don't know what the mother said in return either. But it was at that point then that I did notice the toddler had no clothes on. I was oblivious to it, to be honest with you. But the old guy, the older guy, certainly wasn't. And he obviously was of the view that the toddler should have clothes on. But it never crossed my mind. I don't even know what I think, to be honest with you. I mean, all I know is we were raised quite prudish, right? So it would be for that reason that I would make sure Hudson had trousers on him or something, right? But it's only because I was sort of raised that way, if you know what I mean. But I just thought it was a very interesting interaction for someone to come up to a family and say that. And as I say, all I saw was a family having fun. But this other person seen something else and was clearly offended by it. But this texter says, Greg, I'm astonished that in this day and age, parents are letting their children wander around beaches totally naked. Please, parents need to wise up and protect their children from perverts. Please act a little more responsibly. What do you think about that? I don't know. I really don't know. There's always going to be people. You see, this is the thing. Like, if someone is that way inclined to look at your child that way, I'm not sure, does it matter if it's clothed or unclothed? I don't know. I don't know what to say to that. I just know that people are actually going up to people, because I witnessed myself, and telling them to put clothes on their children. And there's a listener that says, you know, you need to protect your children. Or is that the society we want to live in? I really don't know. Help me make up my mind as to what the situation is in that whole... as I say, I'm oblivious to it. I just see a family, but other people see different things. But then again, it's not something I would do with our boys. So I don't know. 086 60 25,000. And would you go up and say something to someone? And why would you? Or have you had someone come up and say that to you? And what's your view? You see, I just see the innocence of it, whereas I don't know if I want my mind to start seeing it being as something wrong, because what does that say about society and us as humans? But maybe I'm being naive. So please help us out. 0749 125,000 or 086 60 25,000. Why have some young people no respect anymore for themselves or anyone else? Has to be something done to stop this from happening again. That's a reaction to younger people messing about on the beach. But it's not just the beach where it can be left in a state. Was out walking after 6 on Saturday morning in the car park at McDonald's in Letterkenny that runs down by Holmestore Mall. Was an absolute disgrace. Take away pizza boxes, bags, cans and bottles. There's no excuse, as there's bins located at this car park. It wasn't as bad at rally time. Yeah, I wonder how much of that is ever present, and maybe someone in Tidy Towns, wherever you are, whichever Tidy Towns organisation you're a part of. I think often, for me anyway, this is all cleaned up by the time I'm out on the road. Maybe this is happening every single night in towns and villages up and down the county. I don't know. And maybe it just so happened that you saw that morning. Maybe we can get an insight. 086 60 25,000. Greg, regarding the World Cup, what are your thoughts on the ex-Spanish Prime Minister saying France has no French players on their team and should be thrown out of the tournament? Well, as I say, there's a record number of players not from the world, from their own country playing in the World Cup. I think that's just the way it's going to be now. It was said in Coronation Street Soap last month that Spain or Argentina would win the World Cup. Spain is a very good team. I backed them from the start. Right, okay. Whoever is writing in writing for Coronation Street probably knows something that we don't. This is before the game. I hope England win, but I have a feeling that the decision will go against England. Yeah, England were well beaten last night. I feel sorry for the manager. Do I feel sorry? Sorry. Do I feel sorry for him? No, he's worth an absolute fortune. It was crazy what he did, wasn't it? Going defensive against Argentina, 1-0 up. Attack is the best form of defence sometimes. Putting on a ton of defenders, falling back, giving up the midfield to Argentina, saying, come on, lads, have a go. And yet, Argentina had proved time and time again that you can't give them that kind of space. It was crazy. He was actually brought in because the last manager was too defensive, and he was brought in to beat these teams and to be more attack-minded. And then he defaulted to the old English way of parking the bus. They all fell back, invited Argentina onto them, and the rest is history. 64 years of hurt incoming. A caller said, though, we really should have been backing our neighbours. Come on, England, they say. Yeah, well, they're not in the final now anyway.
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5: 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The time is...
0: Right, it's already 24 minutes past nine. Let's go now to Kevin O'Brien of the Variety, the Children's Charity of Ireland. Good morning to you, Kevin. Thank you for your time.
6: Good morning, Greg. Hope you're well.
0: Yes, all good here in the Northwest. And it's going to be enhanced further with the official launch of the Northwest of Ireland Hub for Variety Ireland. It's going to take place on Saturday, the 25th of July, 10:30 a.m. In Turban, Creevin, more specifically. Northwest of Ireland Hub for Variety Ireland.
6: Thanks, Greg. Well, look, it's a massive day for Donegal and everything else that goes with it, because we're introducing a brand new cycling, inclusive cycling hub. And this is a place where people with additional needs can actually come and actually cycle on a full range of inclusive disability bikes. And again, the reason, whole idea behind this is to basically get people out cycling, learn to cycle with their peers and everything else, so they can actually have fun. It's good for the mental and physical well-being of the people and also the family as well.
0: And how sort of adaptable are these bikes and trikes?
6: Well, we have wheelchair bikes, a full range of hand bikes. So if someone is visually impaired, it doesn't mean that they can't go on a bike. We have tandem bikes, so people can experience them. Obviously, Greg, remember when you first cycled your own bike, the experience it was great fun and great crack. So we're trying to bring, you know, everyone together now. And first of all, get them to learn to cycle in a safe environment. So if they can learn, it's a mapped out track with road signs, everything else. And so people can come along, they can be on a wheelchair bike, they can be on a hand bike, which is cycled themselves, or they can be on a range of mobility trikes. But the whole idea is to get them used to cycling. And then obviously after that, then if they want to go out cycling, they'll have that bit of experience and know-how how to do it. But it's about bringing communities together as well, you know?
0: Yeah, indeed. And for some people, Kevin, or maybe it's the majority, is it because, you know, some of this equipment is quite specialist, it would be the first time they will be able to cycle. What's that like for them and their families, and I suppose you guys in the charity?
6: Well, for us, like as I said, it's a volunteer-run charity. We don't have paid CEOs or directors or anything else like that. So what we basically do, we work closely with the HSE, the Department of Transport, the Department of Children. And in this case, we're partnering with Donegal County Council. And what we do is we're getting these bikes in there. And for children, when they come along, there's a bike for nearly for 99% of people, children or adults who come along to the centre to cycle. We've opened these up. We opened up the first one in Collinstown in Dublin 22 back in November of last year. There's over 1,000 people passing through that every week now. And that's people from visually impaired, people in wheelchairs. And they're getting that cycling experience. It's the excitement. It's the fun. And, you know, we have a saying here, it's not that they're entitled to this, but they deserve it. And that's what we work hard as a charity to make sure. We opened up a hub, one of these hubs in Manola in County Mayo 2 weeks ago, where the Donegal's opening week on Saturday. Then we're going over to Louth. We're going down to over to Galway then. Then we're going down to, there's two more opening in Dublin, one in Kerry and Cork. So we want to try and bring these around the country. So everyone has the fun, gets to experience cycling, because it's something we all remember as a child. And, you know, we see as a charity, it's important to us that everyone fully not talk about inclusivity, actually action inclusivity.
0: Yeah. And maybe I'm missing this, but this isn't a roadshow. This is a permanent installation, is it?
6: Oh, permanent installation, okay. 150% where people can come. We work close with the HSE, and what we're going to be doing is, I mean, the grassroots, brilliant people up there. I mean, they give people the opportunity to cycle. And we're going to be putting where people, disability groups can come. This is what we're putting it at when we get the launch done, put into action where disability groups from across Donegal, from, you know, Letterkenny upwards and downwards, they can come to the centre. Groups can come in and as groups and learn to cycle on this full range of inclusive bikes. Right, that's what this is about. You know, it's brilliant and it's fun. Cycling should be fun. So why should the people with additional needs be included? And I think that's the vision of ourselves, the HSE, Department of Transport, Department of Children, and even Donegal County Council, who came and paid for actually the track itself. So kudos to them, you know?
0: Yeah. And does that mean you've had to train people up locally, Kevin? Because, I mean, some of this equipment, right, would require a little bit of knowledge in the first instance. So, you know, to welcome groups there and say, right, this is their equipment, this is how you use it and oversee it, that type of thing?
6: Well, we're partnering with grassroots. Mm. So grassroots have trained people on the ground.
0: Great.
6: So when the people come and visit, the people, there's going to be trained people there to show them how to use the bike, work with them. So get people comfortable using the bike inside the centre. Obviously, it stays inside the centre. You know, there's no off-piste here or going outside. But they can come. So the whole idea is when we work with this now, that groups can come along. It's all paid. It's going to be free. For the groups, that be the number of hours we put in there, and they can enjoy cycling, but it'll all be supervised cycling. Mm. So there's not going to be individual, it's going to be supervised, because as you quite rightly said, Greg, these bikes are technical. Some of them are technical, a wheelchair bike, a hand bike. So when they're actually taught how to basically learn to use it themselves, then after a few hours or a few times, then they can cycle around on their own. So it's like what, as the saying goes, it's like learning to ride a bike.
0: Yes, and it quite literally is that. Yeah, indeed. Listen, it sounds fantastic. And the official launch of the Northwest of Ireland Hub for Variety Ireland will take place on Saturday, the 25th of July, 10:30 a.m. at Creven Terminal. A great opportunity to go along and see the facilities. I'm sure the invites have gone out, Kevin, as well. But
6: Everyone is welcome, Kevin. Is welcome. Come along, enjoy it, have the crack.
0: Listen, thanks so much, Kevin. Appreciate your time. That's Kevin O'Brien from Variety Ireland. Okay, we'll remind you of that maybe a little bit closer to the time. I'm living, this is about nudity. We were talking about a caller complaining that parents are allowing their children on the beach with no clothes on. It's not just parents. I'm living next door to a family, and the lady next door sunbathes topless. I'm furious about it. I saw her out the window and was disgusted. It's not appropriate. I phoned the guards and they said there's nothing they can do as there's nothing. It is allowed. I have men in the house, so I don't like it. Right. I mean, obviously, it's not a guard matter and the person's on their own property. But I mean, if you've got next door neighbours and they're overlooking you, what do you do in that situation? I don't know. If that's one for Seamus Gunn. But they're just boobs, aren't they? It's just a body. Like, is it really, is it that bothersome? I mean, the lads in your house are fine. They're not going to get too excited about it, I don't think. Or maybe it's an absolute disgrace. Again, I don't really know. Some of these things are not relevant to me, so I haven't really thought too much about it. Good morning, Greg. I'd like you to bring up the issue of the grass cutting along the dual carriageway in Letterkenny. It's a disgrace that they only cut a bit of it. Surely it would need to be cut as someone could lose their lives. Now, I'm not sure what how safety is affected by the grass up the dual carriageway. Let me know. I think whenever you put something into a road development that needs maintaining, you've made a mistake to begin with, you know, because you're going to have to close lanes to cut grass. It's the same with the four lanes there. You're going to have to close a lane to cut trees and make sure the trees aren't overhanging. It wouldn't be me. I know people like to try and make it look pretty, but I think you're creating a problem for yourself. Delighted to hear the government is considering banning e-scooters completely, says a listener. Yeah, okay, that's one view.
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0: Welcome back to the programme. Now, Sinn Féin, their TD, Angus O'Shannady, he has a private member's bill to protect the copyright of Irish artists in the era of artificial intelligence, and it was recently debated in the Dáil. A prolific songwriter from Bangor is Ian Archer is with me now. Good morning, Ian. A pleasure to speak to you generally, but good to get your views on this important issue. How are you keeping?
12: I'm good. Thanks for having me on, Greg. It's great to be on the show and great to be talking about this, especially in the wake of such a great day this week in the Dáil. It was just wonderful to see TDs really get the message and support it.
0: What is the threat to songwriting or music from AI? Is it, you know, blurring the lines between what's real and not real? Is it stealing people's work? What are the main things you think in this era we need to be addressing, Ian?
12: Well, certainly it is those things. You know, from the outside of the problem through to the end result. You know, there are so many wonderful crafted songwriters and composers in the world creating human generated work. Seems ridiculous to have to clarify that. And what has been happening for a period of time that we have discovered is that the tech companies have been scraping that work for and turning that into data that feeds the generative AI machines. And those generative AI machines are creating work, which is flooding this is essentially flooding the market with AI created songs and compositions that at this point are quite substandard, but also are putting songwriters, and especially new and developing and aspiring songwriters and composers, out of a work and out of a marketplace. And I think it's really important, even from the standpoint of just personhood and the work, that's upheld. But our asks are really simple. Basically the tech companies have been operating in a way which is completely unaccountable, and we haven't been asked, we haven't been remunerated, we haven't been paid anything for our work having been assimilated in the machine, and we haven't been given any information. So we want the work removed, and we want the option to be able to either opt in or keep our work out. We want transparency from the tech companies, and we want fair remuneration where the work.
0: Can the genie be put back in the bottle though, Ian? Because it's, you know, it's you as a songwriter and your fellow songwriters, authors, you know, like AI, you have to input to get out, right? So all of your amazing work, really, without your permission, is being used. Now, if I were to nick one of your songs and sort of change a few lyrics or nick the melody or whatever it might be, you know, you can take me to court in relation to that, that it's tangible, right? But
12: correct,
0: we have this system now whereby these companies are making billions and it's stealing your work and your colleagues' work. And then how do you prove it? If it spews out a song similar to one of your tracks, where do you go? It's horrendous, really.
12: It is absolutely horrendous. But this seems to be a pattern where it's break things and apologize later. You know, the tech companies have been at this for a long period of time. And we have seen with the fixed streaming campaign, for one thing, that it takes a while. We have to really make a noise. But actually, songwriters, especially via the organization that I play a part in, the Ivors Academy, have become very adept over the last number of years at making that noise, and have become good at getting the message through. And this is simply another front on which we're trying to work on behalf of songwriters and composers to get a fair deal and be heard, where we're all in our rooms working really hard and separated. It's difficult to fight these fights, but with an organization like Ivors Academy and Ivors Ireland, you know, I encourage all songwriters to sign up. You can sign up free in the Discovery tier and be a part of this. But this is the way to get the message across to the tech companies that they need to wake up and play fair and treat us well. In terms of Genie being out of the bottle, my point to that directly to the tech companies would be, apparently you own a supercomputer. It's not very difficult, surely, if it's that good. And you know, the stock market is floating on the genius of this machine or these machines. It can't really be that difficult for it to analyze its own work. So it could easily look at what, if it's used my work, own up to it and pay me for it. That would be a simple ask, surely, with a supercomputer.
0: Yeah, because I think there's two things going on. There's the material that was already out there being stolen and assimilated and being used for influence. But then there's the future. It's future songwriters, or a song that you haven't written yet. You know, yes. I mean, if you write a song now, are you cautious as to how, where you put it, or how you, what you do with it next? Because, you know, there's nothing at the moment to stop it just being sucked into the machine as soon as it's put out there.
12: That's true, Greg. But at the same time, we can't be cautious about putting work into the world, because that's how we make our livelihood. And really, that's being taken advantage of. And you're so right about new work. And one of the things that is, really, really close to my heart is making sure that we have a really great ecosystem for new and developing Irish songwriters and composers. We're already in a really, really challenging world, and it can be very, very off-putting for young people to feel like they've got a viable future. And so that's where I want to see the law changed, actually. You know, eventually we need legislation, we need government to act on our behalf so that we do have a really, really positive environment for new songwriters and new composers.
0: And I think too, and I haven't really seen this discussed, maybe you have or you're right across the scene, but there's a you know, I think radio particularly is paying the price now for its mistreatment of artists, you know, particularly in Ireland and how much exposure they get, but in Britain as well. And you're hearing DJs platforming AI and going, oh my, this is amazing and all that kind of stuff. Well, I think they really need to remember which side the bread is buttered on. And I think the likes of the music industry, those that broadcast the music, and the streaming platforms, who would be non-existent without the new music and back catalogue of brilliant artists, that they take a stand and not platform it either, and starve the market, because the tech companies aren't going to go near it if they can't make money.
12: Yes, and there's a whole world out there for the tech companies to help people with. You know, why do the fun stuff? Like, you know, there are many, many opportunities to be of real benefit to humanity, but stealing their, you know, heart and soul, really, really hard crafted songs is not the way to do it. Let's help humanity, not destroy their work. And, you know, it seems really, really abundantly clear the way to do this ethically. We just need to get the message through to the politicians and through to the EU that we need the support and the ability to be able to fairly craft out our work. It's a great thing to do. I've had a great time doing it and still do, and love writing songs. And you're right, putting new ones into the world and knowing that they're protected is it's the fundamental nature of this whole thing. Okay. That, you know, not much needs to happen. Copyright law is there. My works are copyrighted. If you write a song tomorrow, your work's copyrighted, you know, the moment you submit that and register it. And we just need that copyright law upheld for the tech companies. Nice. And we have a future as songwriters. If we don't have that, and you know, the other day in Dublin, we had Danny O'Donoghue with us from The Script. Danny and I worked with Danny on his last record, producing a number of tracks for that. And Danny was saying he's aware of 125 of his songs that have been scraped for AI. I mean, this is one of the biggest Irish bands at a point where they're feeling like they really, really need change.
0: Brilliant stuff. Indulge me before I let you go, Ian. Give our listeners two of your the songs that you've written. I just introduced you as a songwriter, but help them understand your work.
12: Sure. Yeah, I wrote and received an Ivor Novello Award for the song Run by Snow Patrol, which was then taken to UK number one by Leona Lewis. It was the fastest selling UK download that year. And then I wrote Hold Back the River with James Bay, which I won another Ivor Novello Award for. And I'm writing them constantly. So let's go. I think, big or small, I love writing songs.
0: I can assure you, listeners, there's a ton of songs that you've done all manner of things to, dancing and everything else to Ian's work. You're one of our most prolific songwriters. It's astonishing what you guys do. Listen, thank you so very much indeed. I really appreciate your time, and look after yourself.
12: Thanks for having me aboard.
0: Bye-bye. Look after yourself, as I say, yeah. Ian Archer there. So he wrote Run. I think he did Chasing Cars as well. And a few others. He's fantastic, a fantastic songwriter. And I really can understand where they're coming from in terms of, you know, that's their work. And it's being used to influence what AI is putting out. And then people go, oh, well, AI, it's creating great music now. Well, of course it is, because it's stealing it off the likes of Ian and others.
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0: And it's a short one again today, which is always good news. Today will be a warm and dry day with good sunny spells. Temperature is 22 to 26 degrees across the region with light northwest or variable breezes. Now, the big conversation on the roads this week has been e-scooters. We heard the Taoiseach saying he might be minded to have a total ban. The head of An Garda Síochána maybe also agrees. And there are those who are dealing with the injuries in our hospitals that, well, what we heard yesterday was that either enforcement or greater safety measures or a total ban. Dr. Peter O'Rourke is a retired consultant, orthopaedic surgeon and regular contributor to this show, which we really appreciate. And what's your views on all of this, Peter? Good morning to you.
17: Well, I think the government brought in some legislation about e-scooters 2 or 3 years ago, but it doesn't really seem to have helped. I think there's a lot of new legislation is needed generally, I think, for road usage. You have delivery bikes in Dublin and bigger cities. They're tearing over the place. Are they insured? They're driving electric bikes as well. If you have an electric bike, never mind an electric scooter, if you're a pedestrian hit by one of them, you'll do every bit as much damage as a car. And I think there have even been a couple of fatalities in the UK where pedestrians have been hit by e-bikes. So I think that whole sector needs to actually be better legislated, and perhaps a conversation about road usage by other than cars and motorbikes, which seems to be the only place legislated at this moment.
0: Yeah, it's interesting because you're broadening out in an opinion piece, you're broadening out the conversation. Yes, let's talk about e-scooters. And when you hear that 6 children were treated in intensive care with severe life-changing head injuries, it's shocking, and that might motivate you to say, right, let's get shot of these. But you're also extending out to leisure cyclists, because maybe if we got a group of stats on the amount of, you know, road traffic collisions or injuries in a given weekend with cyclists, we might be equally shocked.
17: Well, I think the whole thing about cycling has changed. I mean, certainly when I was in college, I cycled to and from university because that was the only way I could. Nowadays, cycling has become a real leisure sport, and it's been promoted as a fitness thing by everybody. But these are the national road network we're talking about, not somebody's trail or going up a mountain path or something like that. This is a sport on a national road. I mean, there's outcry about silky racing on a national road and blocking it. Why is cycling as a leisure sport the only sport which is allowed to use our national roadworks? We don't have GAA games or basketball games in the middle of roads or along roads. I think in most other countries, they have a network of cycle paths, not necessarily part of the road, and you can do that. I think the road network should be used for transport purposes, and I would certainly have misgivings about using it for sporting activities in large groups, especially weekends.
0: Right, so, I mean, we do see these groups, don't we, as you say, you know, 4, 10, 15 cyclists taking up the space of an articulated lorry, perhaps. But how do you differentiate between that group of individuals versus, you know, someone that's just cycling to work on the same road? Or would you say the same rules should apply?
17: I think if you're... most people don't dress up in Lycra to cycle to work and don't pack travel in groups of 10 or 20. I think if you're part of a leisure group, the question arises, should you even be on the road as a sporting activity? I have no problem with sort of individual cyclists, cyclists using it for transport. But when you see a group of 20 cyclists, that it is impossible for a car to pass safely. And you mentioned an articulated lorry. An articulated lorry might safely pass one bike. It will not safely pass 20 bikes. And this potentially, unfortunately, in reality, causes frustration and could lead to accidents. So I think it is an area that is not legislated. And if the government are deciding to legislate on things like e-scooters, e-bikes, I think the whole conversation should be about regulations for all road users, as I said, not just cars and motorbikes.
0: Well, I mean, one thing would be that you insist that people ride bikes single file.
17: Well, the recommendation is to cycle two abreast as it's safer.
0: Yeah.
17: But again, on a Donegal country road, travelling two abreast, if a car tries to pass you, for them to give you the metre or metre and a half clearance means they're driving in the ditch on the other side of the road. There's practicality is about it, I think. The other thing is, we mentioned the e-scooters. E-scooters on a Donegal road, apart from in Letterkenny, would be, I think, pretty dangerous. And the other thing about e-scooters as well is if you hit a pothole in an e-scooter, your chance of coming off and ended up in the middle of the road are far greater than if you're, say, on a bicycle.
0: Tiny wheels, really.
17: Tiny factors.
0: Yeah, it's the smaller wheels. So you would... You see, the problem with the all-light ban on e-scooters is that they open the floodgates and people are spending €300 or €400. It's the principal way for some to get to college, to work, it's independence, etc. Clearly, obviously, there are under-16s that shouldn't be on them and there are people who are using them irresponsible. And rather than trying to address that or fix that, our default is a total ban. Do you not think that, you know, really that in terms of the leisure cycling, but also the e-scooters, that we should look at licensing, road tax, insurance, you know, let's normalise it that way before we say that thing you spent £500 on is now worthless?
17: I agree with you totally. That's the whole point about carrying out legislation for all road users. I mean, not only is it it's the scooters, but the e-bikes. I mean, an e-bike can travel at 50k without any difficulty. I mean, a professional cyclist, the Tour de France yesterday averaged 50k per hour for 3 hours. So, you know, a sports cyclist can hit speeds of 50 or 60 kilometres quite easily. And if you have an e-bike cyclist, I'm sure they can hit similar speeds. So if you don't have, if you have a vehicle that's capable of doing 50 or 60 kilometres and they're unlicensed, uninsured, untaxed, there's a problem.
0: Yeah, true. And, you know, there's no speed limit. Someone could come down Larky Brack on a bike at 100. There's just, nothing to stop them doing it. But we won't do this. We'll choose the path of least resistance. Either do nothing or ban altogether.
17: Well, unfortunately, they brought in misconceived legislation 2 years ago, which opened the floodgates. So I think they need to do something now. And from hearing the Garda Commissioner talking about the fact that they're used in the commission of crimes and intimidation, I think something has to be done about it. But the sale of these things needs to be limited. I mean, if you buy
0: a drone.
17: Okay. If you buy a drone now, you have to register it, you have to be licensed to use it, etc. And that is not going to hurt anybody. It's not going to cause anybody any injury. And it is legislated, it is governed, and it is restricted, and you can be fined for using it. I don't know if anybody has ever been fined for using an e-scooter, an e-bike, or any of these devices. I feel sympathy for the guards. I mean, they were talking about giving out the fact that the guards weren't trained how to apprehend these people. The guards have to be very careful, because if they chase anybody and the person has an injury, the guards are up before their investigative body. They can't win.
18: Tied up with GSOC or its replacement for the next two or three years, I get you. Listen, always a pleasure. Let's see what the listeners think. Thank you so very much indeed. That's Dr. Peter O'Rourke, retired consultant orthopaedic surgeon. I suppose what's new in his comments is that he's saying effectively, you know, people as part of cycling clubs that go out and cycle on Donegal's roads and roads across the country, and they're wearing, you know, the sort of quasi-professional cycling gear, that they can cycle whichever way they like. They shouldn't be allowed on the roads in that manner, because you don't allow people to play GEA up the middle of the four lanes or on the N56 from Glenties to Dunlow. So why should they be allowed to partake in their sport on the public roads? So I throw it to you. 086 60 25 000. That's the WhatsApp and the text number. 086 60 25 000, or give us a call on 074 91 25 000. On e-scooters, having had a near miss with a child on an e-scooter recently, I beg parents to educate their children on the dangers of being on a main road. The child didn't even see me with his hood up, came right out onto the main road in front of me. I sat my hand on the horn with fright to alert the child. No apology, acknowledgement that may seem tame to people, but it's affected me. If I'd hit that child, would he have been killed, seriously injured? The parents would automatically blame me, the driver. The child and my life would never be the same again. I felt, and I still feel sick messaging this. Yeah, and you know, maybe the child had headphones in and didn't hear you on the phone, on the horn.
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26: Good morning, it's Donna Marie Doherty with the news at 10 o'clock. Today marks 20 years since the attack that left Derry man Paul McCauley with life-changing and ultimately life-ending injuries, and his father says he's still waiting for answers. Paul was 29 whenever he was seriously assaulted at a barbecue on Chapel Road in Derry in 2006. He died in 2015 after spending years in a persistent vegetative state. Two men were jailed in 2018 for his killing, but it's believed others never faced justice. Speaking to the BBC, Paul's father, Jim McCauley, is appealing for anyone with any information to come forward. The next step in the Chrysalis family's campaign for a public inquiry will see them sit down with Taoiseach Micheál Martin later this month. They will travel to Leinster House on Wednesday, July 29th for the meeting, which is scheduled for 3 p.m. It follows an event held in government buildings last month titled The Chrysalis Tragedy, hearing from victims' families, where relatives shared their experiences with TDs and senators. The number of children admitted to hospital with traumatic brain injuries caused by e-scooter crashes has increased by 50% in the past year. Children's Health Ireland says e-scooters are now the leading cause of traumatic brain injury among children. Barry White has more.
2: Between June 2025 and May this year, 18 children were admitted at Temple Street Hospital with traumatic brain injuries, a 50% increase on the previous 12 months. At least seven more children have been admitted since then. Before e-scooters were legalised in May 2024, just one child had been admitted with a brain injury linked to an e-scooter crash. Since then, almost 40 children have required specialist treatments. This summer alone, Children's Health Ireland says one to two children with e-scooter injuries are presenting to its emergency departments every day, placing increasing pressure on hospital services. Among children admitted with traumatic brain injuries, almost every patient suffered a fractured skull, all had bleeding on the brain, and 97% were not wearing a helmet.
26: Early Childhood Ireland is calling for pay parity between early years and school-age care graduates and their equivalents in the primary school system. The organisation has launched its pre-budget submissions, calling for more investment in the workforce due to a high turnover of staff. It's also requesting that double the graduate premium in core funding and investment in three in-service days per year. Director of Public Policy Francis Byrne says people in early years and school age care need to feel valued.
3: Our budget submission today has everything costed. We are looking for a date to introduce pay parity. We're not looking for that to happen the day after the budget. The government, by setting a date, even if it's in the latter half of its term, would give immediate comfort to all of those students who are going to be doing early years and school age care qualifications come September. Those who are finished now and are looking for work, that they will be going into a system that values them.
26: A status yellow high temperature warning for nine counties has been extended into Friday evening. However, Donegal is not included. Here and 19 other counties in the Midlands, West and South are already under a similar advisory until 6 o'clock tomorrow morning. Carlow, Kilkenny, Leash, Offaly, Cork, Limerick, Tipperary, Waterford and Wexford come under another yellow alert from 12 noon until 8 o'clock tomorrow evening. Alan O'Reilly from Carlow Weather is looking at today's forecast.
4: Probably in the west again, peaking maybe up to 28, 29 degrees, but still, you know, places like Oak Park and Carlow, possibly 27, 28 as well. And then down around, you know, Clonmel weather station has been one of the ones that's been hottest, 28, 29. So there's a good few areas that could actually hit 28 or 29 today. We might hit 30 degrees in a couple of spots.
26: Well, the National Directorate for Fire and Emergency Management is asking retailers to suspend the sale of temporary barbecues because of the fire risk they pose. Head of the organisation, Keith Leonard, says conditions are perfect for fires to spread.
5: You know, these products pose a significant risk, really, in these dry conditions. And we're asking everybody to kind of play their part and avoid using disposable barbecues and be vigilant and protect their communities and kind of enjoy the countryside, but in a responsible way.
26: Well, weather here today will be warm, dry, with good sunny spells, with highest temperatures of 22 to 26 degrees. That's all for now from the newsroom. Back with headlines at 11 o'clock. The obituary notices this Thursday morning, July 16th. The death has occurred of Eileen Elliott, née Bonner, College Road, Letterkenny, and formerly from Burtonport. Eileen's remains will be reposing at her home tomorrow from 1 o'clock until 8 o'clock. Strictly private at all other times, please, and on the morning of the funeral. Requiem Mass on Saturday at 11 o'clock in St. Eunan's Cathedral, Letterkenny, which can be viewed live on churchservices.tv. Interment afterwards in Conwall Cemetery, Letterkenny. Family flowers only, please. Donations in lieu, if desired, to the Irish Cancer Society or the Donegal Hospice care of any family member. The death has occurred of Kitty Call, niece Sweeney, Mullen Drake Stranorler, reposing at her home today from 6 o'clock until 9 o'clock and tomorrow from 12 noon until 9 p.m. Rosaries both nights at 9. Funeral leaving her home on Saturday at 10:30 for Requiem Mass at 11 o'clock in the Church of Mary Immaculate Stranorler, interment in St. Patrick's Churchyard Crossroads. The Requiem Mass will be streamed live at the parish webcam. Donations in lieu of flowers, if so desired, to St. Joseph's Community Hospital, care of any family member. Family time on the morning of the funeral, please.

0: name is Care 25 Rosemount Gardens, Derry. Requiem Mass is ongoing at St Eugene's Cathedral, Derry, and this will be followed by burial afterwards in St Eunan's Church Cemetery, Raphoe. Funeral Mass may be viewed online at the parish webcam. Family flowers only, please. Donations in lieu, if desired, to ICU, Eltna Galvin Hospital, Derry, care of any family member or Kelly's funeral directors. The death has taken place of Nan Rilston, formerly of Drumatoland St Johnston. Funeral leaving from Terence McClintock's funeral home today at 1:15. Going to Ballylennan Presbyterian Church for service of thanksgiving at 2:00. Followed by burial in the family plot in St Johnston's Presbyterian Churchyard. Family flowers only, please. Donations in lieu, if desired, to Brintley Manor Patients Comfort Fund, care of Terence McClintock Funeral Director. The death has taken place of Kevin Gallagher, 40 Abbey Court, flat 13 Kilmacrennan, formerly of Kirkneedy New Mills. Funeral Mass will take place at 11:00 this morning in St Eunan's Cathedral, Letterkenny. Burial afterwards in Conwall Cemetery. Requiem Mass can be viewed live on churchservices.tv. For family information and more details regarding wakes and funerals, please go to highlandradio.com.
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2: Welcome back to the programme. 086 60 25,000. That is your WhatsApp and your text number. On the issue of roads, add into the complication of road safety, the overgrown hedges and trees are a big problem. On the issue of sunbathing, where exactly was this woman sunbathing topless, Greg, asking for a friend? Well, I didn't get that information for you. Right, well, the lady of the house next door is not happy. John Gallagher is director of Rathmullen, The Way Forward. Good morning, John.
3: Hi, Greg. Good morning. How are you?
2: Good to have you on the programme. Right, now, plans afoot to develop a small cruise ship strategy to explore Rathmullen's potential. And would this be sort of in a particular part of that market, John, to suit the area?
3: Well, Greg, you're probably too young to remember, but in back in the 60s, there used to be cruise ships used to come into Rathmullen. And as you know, Rathmullen was, during the First World War, it was a port for the Royal Navy back in the First World War. So there's a huge sort of maritime heritage here. And what we're trying to do is try to make use of the marine infrastructure we have here. And we can't, we don't want to compete with Killybegs and Dunleary, you know, those big, large cruise ships. So we're looking at small boutique cruise ships, expedition type cruise ships, up to maybe about 100 meters that we could accommodate along the pier in Rathmullen.
2: And those,
3: so using the existing infrastructure.
2: Those boats and vessels are out there, are they? This is just like a case of tapping into that market?
3: Exactly, Greg. A lot of those ships are out there. And if you go to the Scottish Highlands, places like Tobermory, Port Ellen, Oban, Campbelltown, those cruise ships, there's maybe about 10 cruise ships that just go around all those ports. And the reality is that Donegal and Lochswilly is only about 50 miles from Port Ellen, for example. So we're not very far off the existing route that cruise ships use. And also, if we can get cruise ships coming to Rathmullen, then there's no reason why they can't go to Torrey as well, why they can't go to Burton Port and Arranmore. So we could create a whole new tourism sector here.
2: And what would the offering be? Now, you know, and it's obvious, right, but there's been a great deal of investment in that area in terms of the pier and what have you. But, you know, what would the selling point for these companies be to attract them to Rathmullen?
3: Well, that's a good question, Greg. The,

0: These expedition crowds, let's say the passengers, it's very different from the mass cruise market. What these people are looking for, Greg, is they're looking for experiences. They want to know, they want to meet local people, they want storytelling, they want to understand the heritage of places, they want to see the culture and the heritage and hear about the history. They want to visit remote places like, say, Fanad Lighthouse, like the Knockaller Drive. They want food experiences. They want to meet local crafters, local artists. They want to buy their locally produced products. So it's all very much experience-based, Greg. And that's why we have a consultancy called Arunda, who are putting together a proposition for us. And they are very experienced in putting together tourism-type experiences for all these, hopefully, passengers coming here.
1: And the idea, is it that it would be controlled, that this would not necessarily, I don't know, can it become too busy in this area or this market, too much footfall? I don't know. What else do you think would need to be part of this plan to ensure that it doesn't disrupt other activity in Rathmullen, for an example?
0: Yeah, I mean, Rathmullen is very busy, as you can imagine, these days. The cruise season runs from May to October, so, you know, it's spread out. You know, it just doesn't happen in 1 week or 1 month, so it's spread from May to October. And typically, Greg, these boats would have maybe 100 to maximum 200 passengers. So the idea is that if people want to go on a bus tour, for example, Rathmullen is closer to Glenveagh than Killybegs, for example. It's a lot closer. If people want to go on bus tours, that can obviously be accommodated. But what we're about is trying to keep these passengers local.
1: That's what I was going to say.
0: They can have local experiences. For example.
1: Yeah. No, you can give us the examples, but I think that's really important, because we have seen elsewhere whereby, you know, we've invited cruise ships in, they land and they leave. So in other words, the amenities to dock one of these vessels are used locally, but then it's like, where do you go from there? You know, they're nowhere to be seen until they're reboarding. I think it'd be really critical, especially for the local buy-in, if this was seen as a benefit. Obviously, people are going to go elsewhere too, but if this was seen as a benefit to Rathmullen. So you were going to say as to how that would be achieved.
0: Yeah, I can give you a good example of how we would see that working for example, in one place in Scotland, the passengers come ashore, and you're talking maybe, say, 50 passengers they might opt for that particular tour. So these passengers come ashore, they're met by someone playing the Eland pipes, for example. You have the local craft market at the right there at the pier. They get taken on a nature walk. I don't know if you're familiar with Bat's Walks in mm-hmm. Rathmullen. It's you know, it's beautiful. Taking on a nature walk then, and they can go to Rathmullen House, which I'm sure you're familiar with, and have high tea in Rathmullen House, and then be taken back along the beach. Those are the types of experiences that passengers are looking for nowadays, and that keeps the passengers local and supports all the local businesses.
1: All right, now okay. So what happens next for these plans? As you say, you've a consultancy company, I think you said, are on board. What's next then? You know, what do you have to get the approval of the harbour master, the state? I don't know. How does something like this progress from here?
0: What we're doing, Greg, we're putting together a strategy, and the idea is that we come up with a cruise brochure. And the brochure will be targeted at the actual people and organizations that plan the itineraries for cruises. And that brochure will, as well as highlighting the sort of experiences that we can offer here locally in Rathmullen, it will also include all the technical information, all the how we overcome the regulatory issues for cruise ships coming in here. So it will be an all-encompassing document that will enable the people who define the itineraries for cruise ships to include Rathmullen on their itineraries.
1: All right.
0: Now, it's not going to happen this year. There are people who have already planned the cruises for 2027, But once we can get that document out there, which we expect to happen in September, we will be able to start lobbying the people who organise the cruises.
1: All right, thanks, John. That's John Gallagher, director of Rathmullen, the Way Forward, and the issue was actually raised in March, I believe. In the council chamber, Councillor Padraig McGarvey, he proposed that the council's tourism sector seek expressions of interest from the cruise ship companies to use Rathmullen Pier as a dock. This is some of what he had to say to us at the time.
2: The pier ticks all the boxes. Rathmullen itself ticks all the boxes and the wider area. It's the second deepest natural harbour in Ireland. 14 metres deep, so I suppose there's enough water there for large cruise ships and large vessels. So I suppose, and the services then on the pier as well, there's new services, the fresh water available. It has refuse disposal and access control as well. So it does tick all the boxes.
1: Yeah, indeed. That's what he said at that council meeting. I'm not sure what happened following that motion. But anyway, it was brought up at Letterkenny Milford Municipal District. We've got Rathmullen the Way Forward on board as well. So maybe, if you're in that area, let us know what you think.
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4: It's Thursday, the 16th of July, Jackpot Day. You're playing for the jackpot prize of €18,000 on the pink sheet. The reference number is S4. It's game number 29. The jackpot number is 54. This number can come out in any position from the next 10 numbers drawn. And now, here are your daily numbers. 54. 58. 84. 31, 47, 26, 9, 35, 48, and finally 38. 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
1: So we'd heard from the Taoiseach's office that he was agreeing to meet representatives of those who were affected by the Chrysler tragedy, principally those who lost loved ones. Now, confirmation has been given of a time and a date for that meeting. We're joined now by Hugh Harper. Hugh, thank you for chatting to me this morning. And confirmation, you received the confirmation yesterday. Welcome to news, I would imagine, Hugh.
9: Yeah, very welcome news, Greg. We look forward to travelling to Dublin to meet the Taoiseach and relaying our concerns directly to him. And we wait to see what kind of response he's going to give us then.
1: It would seem that the government, as it stands, are pretty set on not progressing a judicial, statutory, independent public inquiry until such time as the Garda inquiry has concluded. Now, that could be, we just don't know how long that might be. And there is the sense that both of these could run side by side. How are you going to impress on the Taoiseach that he needs to move forward with this inquiry?
9: Well, you made a couple of valid points there, Greg, but I suppose we should say what length is a piece of string, how long is this investigation going to take, and I want to clearly state that we support the Garda investigation along with the HSE. But one thing that stands out, we've given the government every opportunity to establish a public inquiry. They maintain that it can't happen while there's a Garda investigation ongoing, and we understand that, but they've never offered to establish a public inquiry at any other time. And this is the ongoing argument back and forward between ourselves and government representation.
1: And it's not just either, and just to be clear, and listeners, I hope are up to speed on this, but perhaps will not be, that of course this is about finding out answers that will not be discovered as part of a Garda investigation per se. But this is about potentially saving lives today, tomorrow, and the day after. And I think particularly in the context of the Gas Safety Amendment Bill. So this isn't just about Chrysler, even though that is as important as it is. This is actually about saying, well, let's not wait until we see a similar incident or worse elsewhere.
9: You're right, Greg. We need a wider investigation, one that highlights any faults or failings outside of the criminal investigation. We have identified multiple gas explosions and gas-related incidents over the past decade. And this is not directly in line to do with the Chrysler explosion, but it's a preempt for us. When you talk about the Gas Safety Amendment Bill, what a lot of people don't know, when you read through the fine print, that in that piece of legislation that's been brought forward, or the amendment to that legislation, there's a grandfather clause included in that. And for me and for my family and for other families, that's an insult into the deaths of the 10 people killed within the tragedy of Chrysler. To allow gas systems to run unregulated, unlicensed, without legislation, after the tragic scenes within Chrysler that killed our daughter Leona and 9 others, 3 of them children, you have to start asking questions. Have the government learned from this? Questions that include the CRU known for 10 years, since 2016, unlicensed premises were operating outside of statutory regulation and legislation, and they're willing to allow that to happen now in 2026 with the grandfather clause and the new amendment. It doesn't make sense. It doesn't add up.
1: No, it doesn't make sense, to be honest with you. Like, say, for instance, in the space of aviation, if there was a plane crash and there were question marks over, you know, the pilot, but also there were question marks over an engine in that aircraft, you would have a Garda investigation, but instantly you would have an air accident investigation that would begin immediately. And the reason it would happen immediately was, say, for instance, there was a fault in a particular plane engine. You'd want to identify that fault and take every plane out of the sky until such time as all of those planes were safe. That's standard. That's already there. The same would happen in buses or whatever it might be. So if you take the emotion out of it, and I'm not mean you, I mean the listener here, of course you, like, obviously, if you had a situation whereby you have a fault in the system or a fault in equipment, you instantly do a full investigation of that at the same time as to find out if anyone is criminally responsible, because you don't want to see this replicated elsewhere. You don't sort of say, all right, well, maybe there'll be another major gas explosion, but we can't really deal with that at the moment because we have to find out if someone else didn't do something and there's a criminal element to it. So I'm explaining it like that, Q, to try and really put it out into the open how ridiculous this strategy is.
9: Yeah, there's an element of that, Greg. And again, it's hard to understand the thinking of the government. I mean, we've seen statutory public inquiries run side by side with Garda investigations. And, for example, I always go back to Raglan House in Dublin in 1987, where unfortunately 2 people were killed. Through that, there was an establishment of a Garda investigation, a coroner's inquest. But within a few days of that investigation, a member of government established an inquiry into what actually happened in Raglan House. And from that, Greg, within 4 months, a file had been completed and given to government. And within a year, they identified buildings within the Greater Dublin area and proceeded with remedial changes to stop progressive collapse mm-hmm. within these buildings. So I don't understand the thinking. I respect the idea of regular investigation, health and safety investigation. You shouldn't be harmed or in any such way, you know, if and such an advanced place that we're at.
1: Mm.
9: But how long do we need to go with this while there is systems out there, gas systems out there that pose a potential risk to the public?
1: Right, okay. Go ahead,
9: Hugh. They haven't been identified. Nobody knows where they are. And the government are willing to run along with us.
1: Mm. Right, well, at least you'll get to be able to... you have these questions formulated, you know the details, you can put it straight to the Taoiseach, and hopefully the penny drops and he's able to give you some replies in relation to that. So obviously, Hugh, will be touching... Yeah, go ahead.
9: Yeah, no, in our work, we've gathered a lot of information, we've spent a lot of time with this, there's a lot of stuff that we've uncovered that we don't just want to bring to light yet, we want to put this directly to the Taoiseach. We want to have an open and transparent meeting with them. And when we leave government buildings that day, we want to be able to come out inside and state clearly to the media that we have been given promises.
1: Mm.
9: And preferably in writing that a public inquiry will be established. Maybe we're flexible on the timing of that. But we want to come out and we want to be honest and truthful with the media. And we'll see where we'll go from there.
1: All right, listen, thanks very much for that. I do appreciate your time. Hugh Harper there, who lost his 14-year-old daughter, Leona. And they will get to sit down with on Taoiseach, and fair play to the Taoiseach for agreeing to that meeting, and we'll see what comes from that. And then you'd wonder if there is a commission. Now, a public inquiry is different from a report, but we're still waiting for the Mulcahy report to be published. That was conducted and put together, and then you wonder the reasons as to why that hasn't been published. And then you wonder, people might think, well, maybe that's why we don't want to do public inquiries, you know, because people could be found culpable or responsible or whatever. But... we'll see what Auntie Shock Micheál Martin has to say to the families when that meeting takes place.
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1: Okay, we say good morning and congratulations to Dr. David Friel, lecturer in social care practice, FHEAI and PhD candidate 2026. Well done to you, David. Dr.
16: Great, good morning.
1: You're not going to make me call you doctor, are you?
16: I don't know. I have to use it like a shield now. Worked very hard for it, Greg. Huh?
1: As I say, this is a fantastic achievement for you. The phraseology here, defending my PhD, what does that actually mean in real terms? Because it sounds like a sport.
16: Yeah, well, what happens is you work 4 years over this project doing research. And it all comes down to a 4 or 5 hour viva, which basically you have to go in and defend your research in terms of what you found, the theories that you used, the methods that you used. So I had two professors from the UK that were flown over to examine me. And I was listening earlier on for a short period of time around AI. And I suppose higher education is not unaffected by it as well. And I think there's a precedence in vivas in terms of examining an individual's knowledge. Now, that's not to say that we all can articulate knowledge really well, but I think we're living in very fragile times. And I think AI can do a lot of good, but it's definitely posing a lot of challenges. And that's the same in the production of music. It's the same in the production of knowledge. And kind of when you're doing research and so on, the AI is scraping the internet and taking that information. So that's what it's defending, Greg. You're defending what you found and kind of the whole kind of approach that you took to the research process.
1: Yeah, indeed. And whilst obviously it is a huge personal achievement, it is also incredibly significant because if you see it, you can be it, right? This is, you've become the first member of the traveller community to complete your PhD through the Atlantic Technological University northwest of Ireland. Mm. That's important to you, isn't it, to be an inspiration that those for those in your community that come behind you?
16: Yeah, and I think Greg, it's a privilege on one hand, but it's a call to action on another. To my knowledge, I'm the fifth person from the community to ever undertake and complete a PhD. We are very much on the margins of education. Our statistics that we're all well versed in now at this stage are extremely low. And what I would hope that it would probably speak more to just not only travellers, but to a lot of students and a lot of young people who are sitting in the classroom and feeling, what does a person like me do in a place like this? And I think that's along a spectrum of individuals who are within our education system. And the education system, unfortunately, and research has proven this time and time again, is created and maintained for one type of people to succeed. If you look at people with disabilities, if you look at travellers, you look at Roma, all those marginalised in society, the statistics are appalling, you know.
1: Mm. Now, I mean, it's not even too, though, about inspiring the individual. Because, you know, the intelligence representation in the traveller community is going to be the exact same as in the wider community, but it's about embracing it and enhancing it and allowing it to flourish, okay? So I suppose this is throw out there to the state or the agencies and also, you know, mums and dads in the Irish traveller community to sort of make sure that all of those agents can come together and realise the potential of young traveller people.
16: Yeah. And I think, Greg, what you just said there is, you know, my thesis looked at racism, and particularly during COVID. I know COVID seems like so far away now, but it was a critical social moment in our society. If you think about Black Lives Matter and all these things that happened. But in Ireland, what we have is a very good record of policy making. We write the most beautiful policies in terms of what we're setting out to do. The difficulty is the implementation, and it's always a deficit. So, and what happens then, for many reasons, on the ground, as you said, individuals who are wrapped around a young person or an individual, they fail to see the potential of that individual in terms of their life circumstances. And I have to say, while there's been some improvements across the spectrum, and particularly for travellers and education, we really have to critically reflect on our position in society. Mm. And I think we're in a current climate, Greg, and I'm sure you're well aware, because every time I turn on the radio, there's conversations about it, how our society's changing, conversations about that. I'm not racist, but I think we have to really critically reflect on where we are and critically reflect on our relationship in terms of travellers. Like, there's nearly this sentiment at the moment when I listen to people that racism is new to Ireland, that we have racism without racists, you know? And I find that a very difficult sentiment
1: what
16: to understand.
1: What work does the community have to do, the traveller community have to do? Like, say, for instance, I don't know what percentage of the traveller community is settled now. Do you know borderline what it is?
16: Well, see, there's a very good a very good word in itself. But yeah,
1: I'm only using phraseology that I've learned, and you can correct me where it's wrong there. But all I'm saying is that I remember when I was going to school, I was acutely aware of the way the traveller community or parts of the traveller community used to live. There would be young people in the community and then they'd go somewhere else. And so at that time, it would be difficult to sustain, you know, an education, because you'd be in St. Eunan's National School one day and then maybe in a school in Buncrana the other. And as I say, wherever I'm getting this wrong, you correct me. So that would be understandable why it might be more difficult to sort of, you know, maintain a presence in education. What I'm saying is there any cultural hangover from that, even when children are primarily maybe reared in the one area, that also within the community itself needs work done?
16: Well, beyond my own research, there has been research time and time again that with traveller parents that has said that they want their children to engage in education. And just in relation to the accommodation status of travellers, a majority of travellers now live in housing, so bricks and mortar housing.
1: Yes.
16: There's still a large proportion that live on traveller-appropriate accommodation. But I get that a lot. Are you a settled traveller?
1: Yeah, but that means, but to me, what I'm saying, and then you can tell me what you hear, right? Because you remember, we have to say traveller with a T, and we have to, the capital T, and we have to get all our words right, and we don't want to say anything that's offensive. I'm only reflecting a word that your dad would have used, right? I'm only using that word back because I've learned from sitting in this chair. So when I say settled, what I'm saying is no longer with the sort of the
16: traveling
1: nomadic. And for me, the opposite of nomadic is settled. Mm. Now, of course, I'm fully aware that the members of the community are living in houses, but what's the alternative phrase?
16: Yeah, so if I could explain, we would name the dominant population, the likes of yourself, as a settled person, a non-traveller.
1: Right.
16: Okay. And the term settled traveller kind of arose from, well, you're kind of more like us. You're kind of a more appropriate or kind of palatable traveller.
1: But that's not what I think.
16: What I always say to people is, it doesn't matter if you put a cat into a doghouse, it'll always be a cat. You know, being a traveller is far more than just living in housing. We have a language, we have a culture, we have values.
1: Yeah, but you're missing the context to my question.
16: The context was that now you
1: would have a 13-year-old member of the traveller community is far more likely to be consistently within the same school. And my question to you is there a cultural hangover of the more nomadic lifestyle whereby within the community more could be done to get that child into school and more consistently in school? You get where I'm coming from?
16: No, because if we look at early childhood care and education, for example, Greg, there's a high level of participation of traveller children. There's a high level of participation of traveller children right up to junior cert. It's approximately 70%. The fall off is when it comes up to leaving cert. It's about 31% of travellers completed. And then particularly if they do their leave cert to third level education. So I don't think that there's any kind of implications.
1: What's happening at 15 then?
16: If you look at the experiences of travellers in education, Greg, I'm 28 years old, and that's not that, subjectively, not that old. I went to a travel-only crescent preschool, and then I went into mainstream schooling. I have experiences that are unbelievable in terms of my primary school experiences, my secondary school experiences, and my third level school experiences. Traveller children and traveller students are still experiencing that now. For example, travellers are overrepresented in reduced timetables, which basically means they are sent to school from 9 to 12, the school sign them in for the full day, just to get the statistics that they're in the full day, but actually they're not. When it comes to racism against traveller children, it's never seen as that kind of bullying aspect. It's always seen and minimised in terms of its impact and what is happening in the school. And there's really low expectations. And that's not me speaking as a member of the community. That's me telling you what the research says. Mm-hmm. Research with people of the teaching profession say that they have really low expectations of travellers. Just kind of touching on what you just said a second ago, they're not going to stay anyway. They're going to move. They're going to get married. They have a preference for work. And all them low expectations infiltrate the way that you teach someone. Mm-hmm. I teach my students as a lecturer, and I would hope they can achieve beyond and above anything else. And that self-belief then has an impact for how that individual engages in the learning, but more importantly, the outcomes in the learning.
1: So, of course, that there is no doubt then that system needs to change, and the teachers are off school at the moment. It'll be interesting to get their insight in relation to that. But my point is, and it's like everything in society, and you referenced earlier on about how society is changing. You know, I think we get where we need to go when we meet halfway. And I'm just wondering, what do you think the traveller community need to be doing better, to be able to put even more pressure on the broken system?
16: Well, the way I look at it is, and it's funny, I teach a module called Equality and Social Justice. And very similar, we have debates all the time. It's really good to be in dialogue and to really critically think, the students critically think about inequality in our society. And I always say to them, would you say that to a person with a disability? Would you say to a person with a disability, you have to fight harder in order for the system to accept you?
1: I wouldn't say you have to. No, of course not. What I would say is, if we say, for instance, have an influx of people of a different culture, I believe that people of that culture need to organise and reach out and recognise that, there might be a culture shock here. What can we do? How do we better integrate? What can we maybe change about our perceptions of life or women or religion to make it feel like that we're not a threat to you? So I'd say the exact same thing to anyone, you know.
16: There's an assimilation undertone to that grade that you have to somewhat leave a part of yourself in order for the majority of society to accept.
1: There isn't actually. And do you know what? Yeah, actually, because if I go to Dubai, I'm not walking around Dubai topless, right?
16: But I suppose,
1: I know if I do, I'm offending people in Dubai, and I could get sanctioned for it. It doesn't mean I'm any less of a person. It doesn't mean I'm not a Catholic anymore. It doesn't mean I'm not a man. It means that I understand that I have to respect them and they will respect me. So that's an example. So every time you sort of said, I've given you an exact example of what I'm trying to say. Do you get me, Dave?
16: Yeah, but I think what's really important is context is very important for content. And we're talking about a community that's Indigenous to Ireland. And I was just thinking when you were saying there, what can the community do? Since the 1990s, there's been travel organisations set up across this country that have lobbied at many instances for the likes of the Equal Status Act, the Employment Equality Act, who have supported the traveller community. I don't see any culture clash in relation to travellers and accessing their basic rights. Or what does travellers have to do in order to access or to be worthy of their rights in the society? I see that there's a fundamental problem with our society. We have to look very critically at why some groups of our society have mass inequalities.
1: Okay, I'll give you an example, right? What I'm saying is maybe, and this may be already happening, okay? So if we can identify a school where traveller children are going in for 3 hours but have been signed in for the day and this information is given, being gone for too slow, well, let's organise whereby we get representative of the traveller community and the other communities, whatever the right phrase is, go into that school and say, this is unacceptable. We have a group of young children here who are the exact same as the other children. Why are you? Explain to us why they're being, why they're being. So, in other words, rather than simply being the victim of it, right? What can we do and use our friends in all communities to go in and challenge that and get an explanation? right?
16: But that's happening, Greg. Yeah, Tusslet done a massive review of the use of reduced timetables and found that travellers and people with disabilities were the most affected by this practice that wasn't being reflected into the national policy or guidance.
1: That's a disgrace.
16: But what happens is, and we see it across, who holds the power? It's a little bit like the defective concrete blocks. Any of our societal issues, we might form as a collective in terms of resistance and highlight the discrepancies that are happening there. But at the end of the day, if it's the local authority or if it's the school or if it's the Gardaí, they're the individuals that hold the purse strings and the power within our society. Okay. So I accept what you're saying. Of course, there's a responsibility in any community to mobilise, to collectivise. But what I wouldn't accept is that we can push any kind of huge responsibility for a structure broader, on a marginalised community.
1: Well, I was clear, and I said it's the broader community. See, saying is that it wouldn't just be the members of one community, because instantly that indicates that there's some sort of separation or differentiation. And it is all fascinating. And you know what? You are the person that's done the research on this with your work, and it's fantastic that it's been defended as it has.
16: Yes,
1: and it's fantastic that these conversations are happening in the classrooms as well, too.
16: It changes the nature. And I have to say, just to thank, obviously, my parents and my wife and my family, but also individuals within the ATU, because I done my undergrad in ATU, done my master's in ATU, and done my PhD in ATU, and they've been very good to me. And that doesn't mean that the system has changed, because then sometimes it's like the poster child. But what it does mean is that there's small incremental change. And hopefully that will continue to be very positive for members of the traveller community.
1: Brilliant. Well done. Dr. David Friel, look after yourself. Thanks very much indeed. Back with Chris Ashmore and Business News after these.
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1: So warm and largely dry across the region. One or two isolated showers. That's very, very unlikely at this stage. Temperatures 23 to 27 degrees. Winds northerly around 15 degrees. It's going to get a bit chillier tomorrow. But still, by the way, that sounds like I'm saying the weather's turning. It is not. Right, let's see who is coming up on the programme now. If I can find the jingle. Chris, I hope no one's stolen the jingles.
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1: There you have it. All right, Chris, good morning to you.
0: Good morning, Greg.
1: How are you keeping?
0: Very good.
1: Excellent stuff. Right, the Business Matters podcast from Highland Radio is released later today for you to listen at your leisure on our website or wherever you get your podcasts, and it's on the radio. We'll remind you of that a little later on. Now, really, you're getting in at the start here. You're not jumping on a bandwagon. You're not sort of hooking your trailer to a already well-established multi-million euro business. You're getting in there at the beginning, Chris, aren't you?
0: Yes, first up on this week's Business Matters. Look, when it comes to designing a home, be it a bedroom, bathroom, kitchen, bedrooms, living rooms, whatever, bear in mind, you know, what do you do if you have somebody in your house who has special needs, maybe a disability, elderly or frail? You know, there's more to take into things. Well, that's where interior designer Elaine Fitzgerald and occupational therapist Martha Hume come in. Now, they have set up a new company, Era Collective, and they have joined forces to help people when it comes to accessible home design. So, you know, could it be something like a ramp or holding rails, or maybe you have a child with sensory needs, and just to be thinking outside the box, bringing in colour, new design.
1: The position of handles in your kitchen, doors, exactly. Stuff that you wouldn't be expected to necessarily know, per se.
0: And sometimes it can be quite bland what you get. So they're bringing this to a new level, and we've a clip here. We'll hear from Elaine first and then from Martha.
2: We just felt like there was a huge gap in the market for accessible design in your own home, in businesses that's not clinical and that doesn't feel like you're in a nursing home. So we wanted to bring kind of design-led solutions to accessible design, and that's essentially what we do.
5: We had a big conversation when we set up the Air Collective, and one thing I was really strong on is I want to change the narrative. It's not a housing adaptation, it's a home redesign, because we redesign our homes throughout our life course. It's about the functional use of the house. You know, you need to make a home that works for you. And as you get older, or if something is to happen and, you know, your kind of abilities change, your house needs to be redesigned to match that.
1: Yes. And what I like, it needs to be redesigned so that it is your home and it can be beautiful and functional. And it's not adaptation, it's redesign.
0: Absolutely.
1: I like the way they're thinking. It sounds fantastic. Yeah.
0: And Elaine was recently, she went to a trade show in Milan, and you know, her eyes were opened and things that we may not even consider about.
1: And tech's coming into it as well, and I'm sure they're incorporating absolutely. That as well. The smart tech and how that can help you as well.
0: Yeah, so could be very, very interesting, the one to watch.
1: Brilliant.
0: Era Collective.
1: They spell that E-Y-R-A.
0: Yes.
1: Okay,
0: yes,
1: so it might sound like Era, as in E-I-R-E, but it's E-Y-R-A if you want to search that. Fair play. Good luck to those two ladies. They sound like they're right on the ball. And we have another young lady who is potentially right on the ball as well.
0: Yes, Amy McDade from Buncrana. She has set up a small business called Bulge Blossom, and she makes very distinctive crocheted handbags, and she recently launched her website. She works part-time in a cafe, but this little business is really beginning to take off, and she explains more about it in this clip.
6: So I spent months researching materials, because taking pictures of the outdoors and using the outdoors as my theme, I can't really be going and using really badly processed and made materials. So I found a fantastic cord. So every single bag is made from 100% recycled cotton yarn. This is created using reclaimed clothing and textile product waste. It's wound on a biodegradable paper spool, and the dye is without any harmful chemicals. So, yeah, I just felt like this was the best kind of way to go forward to make sure that my products are really good for the environment, especially if the beautiful landscapes of Inishowen is going to be my inspiration. So, yeah, every bag is handmade by me, stitch by stitch. There is no two that are exactly the same. One of the things that I kind of love about handmade work is that each piece is personal, and the cord itself is really, really cool. It's like a really big, chunky cord. It's a 9 millimeter cord, so it makes like the pieces really unique, and it's kind of like a statement piece for your outfit.
1: Yeah, indeed. Sounds fantastic. And there's a lot of those brilliant businesses, and that's what's great about your podcast, Chris. A lot of those business, brilliant businesses that are well established but are also popping up and be hugely popular locally, but huge sort of attraction internationally and nationally as well. And I'm sure that's what Amy's going to tap into.
0: Absolutely, and opening new doors by having a website now, you know, going from a local customer base to potentially anywhere on the planet.
1: Right, Chris, listen, the podcast is available for people later today. It'll just pop up on our website, but also Spotify, Apple Podcasts as well. So subscribe and listen there, and broadcast this evening, Chris. Not this evening, Sunday evening.
0: Sunday evening after the 6 o'clock news.
1: And what about if someone wants to send abuse to you? What's the best way to do that if they want to invite
0: through,
1: email?
0: Through yourself.
1: No, any feedback, no. 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
1: Chris, continue to enjoy the good weather. Get your dog a little pair of shoes. Isn't that the solution?
0: Yes.
1: All right. Thanks very much indeed. Chris Ashmore there. That's where we leave it on the programme today. Have a wonderful day, everyone. Stay safe and stay tuned. John Breslin, Around the Northwest next.
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25: Good morning, it's Donna Marie Doherty with the news headlines at 11 o'clock. Sinn Féin councillor Jerry McMonagall is the new chair of the Donegal County Council's Defective Blocks Committee after defeating outgoing chair councillor Thomas Sean Devine of the 100% Redress Party in a vote. The former chair councillor Martin McDermott said it's his understanding that the chair would rotate between the parties, but councillor Devine said that councillor McDermott had been in the chair for 5 years before him. He added that the 100% Redress Party was seeking to hold chair of this committee and would not be seeking any of the other committee chairs. After a discussion regarding the terms of reference, a vote was called and Councillor McMonagall was elected by 9-5. Two men wanted in Belgium over drug trafficking offences have been arrested by PSNI in County Tyrone. A 36-year-old man was arrested in Oma, while a 39-year-old was detained in Castlederg. Both men appeared before the Langenside Extradition Court after being arrested on Belgian warrants and are wanted to serve 4 years in prison. The father of a Derry man left with fatal injuries in an attack 20 years ago today says it's time for the silence to end. Paul McCauley was 29 years old whenever he was seriously assaulted at a barbecue on Chapel Road in 2006. He died in 2015 after years in a persistent vegetative state. Two men were jailed for his killing in 2018, but his father Jim says he's still waiting for answers and is urging anyone with more information to come forward. The father of Leona Harper, a teenager who died in the Creasley tragedy, says a public inquiry would help prevent further loss of life while the criminal investigation continues. Hugh Harper was speaking on this morning's Greg Hughes Show following confirmation that the affected families will meet the Taoiseach at the end of this month. In June, the families impacted by the tragedy travelled to Leinster House to share their experiences with TDs and senators. And finally, up to 500 jobs could be cut by Aer Lingus, with around 6% of flight capacity being affected too. The company is cutting 3 long-haul and 4 short-haul routes from its schedule. The Dublin to Seattle service will also be reduced to the summer only. That's all for now. We'll be back with more news at noon.
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12: Hello there, welcome along to the show. It's another glorious day out there. Hope you're enjoying the sunshine. And it's music and chat through until 1 o'clock here on Around the Northwest. Plenty to squeeze in between now and 1. First of all, I think this fella's going to give me a lift.

1966 a dozen times. And that was before the game even started. But Anthony Gordon's goal, it was looking good at that stage. And then it all fell apart towards the end. Argentina, well, they kept on coming. They never quit. And two late goals then won it for them. And bear in mind that England have lost back-to-back European Championship finals. So it was definitely a case of so close and yet so far. And the whole narrative now is that they went too defensive too soon. So Thomas Tuchel is most definitely getting it in the neck today. And early on, it was very feisty. I suppose we sort of expected that from Argentina. But there was an absolute bite in those. The first half was awful. There was very little football. And it was stop, start for the most part. And then, the Gordon goal, that seemed to change things. But England's just, they sat back. And then Thomas Tuchel made those changes. And I think that's what he's getting most criticised for. Took off Gordon and put on a full-back, a Konsa. And then Dan Byrne and Nico O'Reilly were taken on as well, or put on as well. I mean, they're full-backs, were full-back midfield. And it was too little too late when Rashford and Ivan Toney were put on. I think that was almost in added time. So, again, Messi at the centre of things was instrumental in one goal and supplied the cross for the other goal. You can't take your eye off him, can you? And he had done very little up to that. Sort of just strolled around. But there you go. So it's now in the final, Argentina against Spain on Sunday. And England, meanwhile, will have to lick their wounds there in the third, fourth place playoff against France on Saturday. And staying with the game, well, last night, Councillor Jack Murray had said that he would, if enough money was raised, he would, this is for eye care in his showing, he would put on an England jersey. And true to his word, apparently was wearing an England jersey. And I'm guessing that Jack's not a big England fan, and this would have been a challenge for him. So it seemed to work. And he did really well in raising over €3,300 for eye care. So well done, Jack.

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4: Now, here's something a little bit different, because I'm joined in the studio by a woman who is representing Ireland at the Axe Throwing Championships in Sweden at the end of the month. Her name is Sinead O'Connor, and she currently runs a centre in Bundoran for anyone who wants to try axe throwing. It only opened last year. Sinead, how are you?
6: I'm good. How are you?
4: Yeah, good, good. Welcome to Highland.
6: Oh, thank you. Yeah, it was a good drive here from Bundoran.
4: I'd imagine so. Yeah. Another glorious day out there. I'm sure it's been brilliant around Bundoran. There's been a real buzz.
6: Oh, man, it's been hopping now. The weather's been great, and there was a real buzz around the town for the Northern Bank Holiday weekend.
4: Yeah.
6: So we had a lot of people popping in, trying the axe throwing for the first time.
4: Oh, great.
6: So that was great. And yeah.
4: I mean, is this aimed at stags and hens, or is it just for anybody that wants to give it a go? Or
6: anybody from the age of 12 to 85. So we have a lot of people who would have their holiday homes down in Bundoran, and they're return customers. So they tried it last year for the first time with their family or with their partner, and then they've come back now to kind of try and beat their score or learn something new when they came back. And yeah, the kids seem to love it as well.
4: When most people hear about axe throwing, I think they kind of go, oh, that's a bit dangerous, I'll not be trying that. Is it dangerous?
6: No, I haven't had any accidents now in 5 years. So the main thing is, it's kind of like going to a shooting range or a dart league. You're with somebody who's going to teach you the whole time. So, and they keep an eye on you. And what happens when you turn up, you get a safety brief. So I teach you and I talk you through how to throw an axe, what's involved, and then we'll have a couple of practice goes.
4: All right.
6: If anybody is messing or throwing aggressively, I just kick them out. Yeah. But that has also never happened. So I've had great clients come through now so far, you know.
4: Yeah. Well, a bit like handling a gun or something, when it's dangerous, the safety briefing would be important.
6: It is, yeah. And they listen away to it. Oh. And it's kind of like, I always say it's like extreme darts, you know. So you have a throw line, which is 12 feet from the wooden targets, and then you just throw it. So if you have the physical strength to throw a 500 gram bottle of water, you'd be able to throw an axe. So you just, from behind your head, and then off it goes to the target. With darts, you just throw it towards the dartboard. Yeah. So it's just a heavier dart, and obviously it has that blade on it, you know.
4: Now, this isn't a hatchet, this is a proper axe.
6: So now it's a hatchet now. So I throw the double bit. So, this is what I'll be throwing.
4: But you'd call that a hatchet?
6: No, this is a double bit axe. Yes. So what I do in the venue is hatchets. They are 570 grams. They're only the size of a hammer. It's fairly small,
4: That would make more sense. But it's an axe, a proper axe that you throw.
6: Yeah, so for the competition in Sweden, I'll be throwing the double bit, So I would be 20 feet away from the target, and I throw into a log end. So this all kind of originated in Canada, So the tree fellers would have chopped down the timber or the trees during the day. And then if they're chilling, having a beer, somebody would say, oh, I can throw my axe further than you can, I can get it into the target more accurately. And then this is how it kind of started. A couple of people hanging out, and then obviously rules came into play, organizations started, and then all these venues are starting to pop up all around Ireland.
4: So it didn't start with the Vikings.
6: I'd say they did. That's more of a bloodbath than anything. Now it's a sport,
4: And it's been going well since you opened the centre. The word's been getting around.
6: It's been getting around. A lot of people think I'm crazy, They say, oh, the mad hatchet woman up in Bundoran, So
4: but this is something else to do in Bundoran, There's
6: something different.
4: A lot of people come to Bundoran for the surfing, but there's a lot more to Bundoran. And this is...
6: Yeah, and if you're passing through, give it a go. It doesn't take all day, And like I said, anyone can do it. 12 to 85, just give it a crack and come solo as well. Like, the door is always open, and that's the cool thing. We have a league every Monday, so we're trying to, like you said, it's there for the surfing and the hiking and the walking and bike rides, but you can always give this a go. So the thing behind the league is to start another community, to give other people just a chance to come together. And it's sober fun as well. Like, a lot of people are kind of moving away from the bars and stuff now at kind of in the last few years, and they're looking for this activity to do, They don't want to be watching Netflix, and it's a crime to be inside on such a nice evening. Yeah. So why not throw axes up there?
4: I've actually seen it somewhere. These are proper competitions, because I've seen it on TV. I've seen competitions on TV. Don't ask me when or where, but I have.
6: Yeah, that's it. It's getting more popular now. So there'll be 200 competitors in Sweden. So they're going to be coming from Germany, Estonia, loads from Canada. I believe there's around 5 of us going from Ireland.
4: I'm guessing the Vikings will be hard to beat.
6: They are. But the current world champion, female world champion, is Ciola McGowan. And she's actually from Grange, and she's held the title for 2 years in a row.
4: Just down the road from
6: you. Just down the road. I'm going to give her a good run for our money this year now.
4: You didn't, when you were starting out, you didn't lean on her for any advice or
6: I did throw experience. With her with the Wicklow Throwers. So I used to go to their guest night on a Thursday when I was back living in Dublin. So I drive out to Wicklow, and they were brilliant, so they would hone your skills, give you some tips and stuff. But then it is very individual. You do have to just practice. It's all about constant practice. And then, like Bruce Lee said, just do it 10,000 times, So you just have to throw.
4: And it's not the sort of thing that you stumble into. So how did you get started?
6: So I actually went to a fancy dress Halloween party in the Axe Club in Dublin, and I tried the little hatchets for the first time. And then I started working for them, so in 2021. And then the Irish Open was happening, and my boss at the time, Heath Dawson, said, I'll give you a lend of a double bit axe, and we want you to come to the Irish Open and give it a crack. So I gave it a go and just started throwing that day, and then I actually won the best newcomer. So I won this axe, which was brilliant. And then I went back the second year and I came third. So this going to the Worlds now in Sweden is going to be my 5th proper competition. So I'm really excited about that and a wee bit nervous. So.
4: But you haven't been to the Worlds before?
6: I went 2 years ago in the UK.
4: And competed?
6: Yeah, I competed. And I came 12th out of 50.
4: Okay.
6: But I wasn't practicing that much. I'd probably get out to these Wicklow Throwers on a Thursday, and that would be about it. But now I'm throwing every single day. I'm doing 100 axes a day.
4: Well, now when you have your own centre, you can practice.
6: I have no excuses.
4: You practice as much as you like.
6: That's it, yeah. And I tend to practice in the evening times when it's a wee bit cooler, and the sun's kind of going down, and then it quietens down at the venue. The customers are all off kind of for the evening. So they see me, a lot of people will just stop and watch, So
4: can imagine.
6: Yeah, that's it. So it is good fun.
4: And I'm guessing that everybody starts with what I would call a hatchet or a small axe, And then if you're up to it or if you fancy it, you progress to...
6: Yeah. Some people can start straight with this if they want to, like, if they just happen to, like I said, stumble upon it and just meet the right person. Mm. Yes, but we don't throw these now at the rusty axe. But if you wanted to get into it, I'm hoping to potentially, because this axe is €600, so you don't want to just give it to absolutely anybody, you know. And the other thing is, you do need a wee bit of the strength and the technique to be throwing from 20 feet away. So as you bring the big axe back over your head, you need the technique to get it the distance as well. So it's a little bit harder than the smaller hatchets, you know. So,
4: What does that weigh in comparison to a hatchet?
6: So what's it? This one is weighing 2.5 kilos.
4: All right.
6: So this weighs around 2.5 kilos, where a wee hatchet kind of weighs the same as a hammer. A hatchet's like 5. So it's 2 kilos heavier. Pretty much.
4: And a hatchet's so easy to throw, you know, you could almost throw it like a knife.
6: Yeah, like a knife, a dart, dart.
4: Whereas that beast is that takes a bit of technique.
6: Yeah, technique and stuff. But again, like, once you learn it and stuff. So I was blessed that Heath showed me how to do it and he spent some time with me. And then I was throwing with Keola a wee bit. And then you're always watching people at competitions as well, because everybody does have a little variation on their technique, you know, like golf or snooker, everyone will hold a cue different or hold a club different, you know. So once you kind of find your little kind of idiosyncrasy with it, then you just lock it in and off you go.
4: Yeah. As a sport goes, it's rather a bizarre one. But I say there's a certain pleasure in throwing sharp things into a log or into wood.
6: The thing that I find really interesting is that people, like you said, are a wee bit apprehensive before they do it. Yeah. And then when they do it, they're so surprised that they got it done. And it's, again, the technique. If they follow how to do the steps, they will land the little hatchet into the target. So once they follow it, and then this is where the adrenaline and the buzz happens. So it's like in surfing, it's hard, but once you stand up on the wave and catch it once, you've got the bug. And you want to do it again and you want to get better. And then you're looking to get the bullseye before the end of your session, or beat your friend or your partner or your father, your mother, or whoever comes with you, you know. So
4: As the last time I tried anything remotely like that was when I was a young fella, and it was the kitchen knife and I was into a tree. And you have to start somewhere.
6: And did you get it in?
4: Not really.
6: Oh, genie. But YouTube wasn't around to give you the tips and stuff like that. So at least you were going off kind of instinct, you know.
4: Pure blackguard. I mean, there's a, like, when someone tries it for the first time, first of all, you have to, in the rules of the competition, you've got to flip that once, is that
6: right?
4: It has to do one rotation.
6: Yeah, and that's it.
4: When you're in competition, is it just one rotation that it does?
6: Yep, it'll do. That's the science of it then. So 20 feet away is perfect one rotation. If I was a little bit further back, it wouldn't. It would do one and a bit. And if I was closer, it wouldn't again. So sometimes the handle would bounce. Okay. And then if in the competition you do a thing called a Batman, where both ends of the axe go into the log end, it's an over rotation. So we call it a Batman.
4: So going straight.
6: So usually it will go in like this.
4: Yeah.
6: But if it goes in like this, it's an over rotation and it's a Batman. So when the ref or the judge goes up, if he can slide a note or a business card between the tip of the axe and the log end, it'll be considered. If he can fit something in, perfect. But if the two of them are wedged into the wood, it's an over rotation and it won't count.
4: You get to throw it.
6: If you end up upside down like this with the handle up the wrong way, over rotation, and that won't count as well.
4: And then when you're throwing a hatchet, does it rotate more than once?
6: No, so 12 feet, it'll still do one spin. Okay. That's it.
4: And there must be immense satisfaction when people are trying it out for the first time and then they throw it, because it does land and it does stick, because the first thing people would be thinking, I'm going to throw this and it's not even going to stick.
6: Exactly. So it's the surprise, and that's what I love, that they get this satisfaction, or they get this... They're shocked, you know, and then they're like, they want to do it again then. So it's also like, I did it, you know. So that's what's kind of cool about it. And then they go again and again and again. And then you can see them improve. So you will improve within 10 throws of the small hatchet pretty quickly. And then sometimes people are with me for 60 minutes. And they have a competition, and then we finish off with a kind of a group photo dressing up as Vikings and stuff like that. And then there's trick shots you can do and stuff, you know. So with the league, people are trying to beat their highest score from the last thing and just check it out again, like darts or a bowling league. They're with their buddies, but they also want to beat them as well, you know.
7: Of course.
6: It's interesting to see that. But yeah, the thunk into the wood when the axe hits, you just can't beat it.
4: Yeah. I believe it. So that's the average length of a session, is it? An hour?
6: Yeah, so if you come in and have a go, you can throw 15 axes and then that's it. And then if the bug hits you and you want to throw more, we can do more. Or if people are coming for like a team building activity or stag hen parties, birthday parties, I recommend 60 minutes because it's just a perfect amount of time, beginning, middle and end, you know, so you leave pretty satisfied.
4: And whereabouts in Bundoran are you?
6: I'm on the main street, so I'm right next door to the Phoenix in the old BMG building, right by the bus stop. So yeah, as you drive through the town, just keep an eye out for me now, and if the gates open, come in and say hi.
4: That's it. A lot of people used to drive through the town, but since the bypass, you know, unless you have a purpose, you don't go in there. But just to let people know that if they're looking for you, you're on the main street.
6: So that's it. And follow my journey to the World Championships on my social media, The Rusty Axe, because it'll be cool now to see how well Ireland do against all these other countries.
4: Yeah, absolutely. And you're not the only, you're, it's an individual thing. It's not like you're part of a team, though.
6: There is teams on the second day and stuff, so you can mix and match between different countries. So I'm not sure if there's an Irish like female team this year, so we'll find that out when we get to Sweden. It is kind of so we'll figure it out.
4: Alright, so you're away on does the competition start on the 30th?
6: Starts on the 30th, so I'll be flying out on the 29th and then getting the train down. So
4: okay, well listen, the best luck. The centre in Bundoran is called the Rusty Axe. Sinead, the best of luck in Sweden.
6: Thank you so much
4: coming in. Be careful now.

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Well, because of the hot weather and our water usage, there's nighttime restrictions now on 39 water supplies, in fact, in total around the country, including here in Donegal. And Ishke Éireann say that it's led, the warm weather that is, has led to a big increase in water usage. There's a status yellow high temperature warning that's coming into effect at 12 o'clock today for places, for counties in the Midlands and in the south. Most of the country, mind you, still under an existing status yellow high temperature warning, including Donegal. And Cuilce, the forestry company, say that there is a high risk of forest fires. In fact, they've asked shops to just pause selling disposable barbecues. I'm not sure if that's going to work out, but responsible use of them would be the way forward. And there's going to be discussions at Cabinet next week about an outright ban on disposable barbecues across our national parks. I thought they were already banned in national parks. But anyhow, just be very careful as to where you use a disposable barbecue at the moment, or light any fire of any sort for that matter. We'll keep you updated, 086 60 25,000 if you've got any info for us, or if you'd like to pass something on to the show, or if you'd like a dedication for someone. Here's Bon Jovi now.

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6: The weather forecast, well, pretty much the same as yesterday. This afternoon, sunny and dry with plenty of sunshine. Highest temperatures, 22 to 25 degrees. So it's going to be warm again today. Tonight, starting clear, but areas of cloud will move into some parts before morning.

happy birthday to Oisin Gallan. That's the Donegal player, Oisin Gallan. Happy birthday today, Oisin, 26 today. Now, a message says, I'm going to a wedding with my boyfriend on Saturday. I'm a bridesmaid, so he's my plus one. He told me last night that he's wearing shorts because it's too hot for pants, and I'm not having it. Well, there's a lot of that sort of thing going around at the moment. It's because it's really hot, and if you work in an office, and an office that doesn't have air conditioning, and chances are it doesn't, then shorts, regardless of how you think they're going to look or how they do look, then they're pretty much a must to get through the day. But anyhow, this text says, it's so disrespectful. This is about the boyfriend wearing shorts to the wedding, and nobody else will be wearing shorts. It's not on, and he's going to embarrass me. Think of the pictures. I need him to understand how rude it is. I haven't told my friend who's the bride because she might freak out. How can I make him change his mind? And do you think that this is bad form? Let us know what you think. Should he be allowed to wear shorts? Is it okay for him to wear shorts? He's a plus one, mind you, at this wedding for one of the bridesmaids. So, is it okay to wear shorts? Is it okay to be a little bit casual at this wedding? 086 60 25,000.

0: So this one was going to a wedding anyhow with her boyfriend this Saturday, and she's a bridesmaid, so he's her plus one. And he says he's going to wear shorts. She thinks it's disrespectful, and she's concerned about how to look in the pictures. Hasn't told her friend, the bride, yet. Jennifer says, men wear smart or linen shorts to weddings abroad, and in fairness, the weather at the moment is like being abroad. He's not part of the wedding party, so I wouldn't worry too much once he doesn't rock up in a pair of O'Neill's GAA shorts. Yeah, so long as he doesn't do a Paul Mescaland. Amanda says, proper trousers are light enough. I agree, no shorts. It's one day. All the women will have full faces and makeup on in this heat. He can wear trousers. And then there's Lorraine who says, let him wear what he wants. The bride had an issue with shorts in a heat wave. Surely she'd have let people know. Linen shorts and a nice shirt would be lovely. Imagine if he told you not to wear something. How would you feel?
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9: Thanks, John. Good afternoon. A new bishop has been appointed to lead the Diocese of Derry. Bishop Michael Ritter has been named as the successor to outgoing Bishop Donal McKeown. Bishop McKeown will remain on as an apostolic administrator of Derry until Bishop Ritter is formally installed at a ceremony in September. Joseph Pushka has lost an appeal against his sentence for the murder of Aisling Murphy. He's serving a life sentence after he was found guilty of the crime in 2023. Pushka had originally filed an appeal against his conviction for murder, but abandoned that last week. Two men wanted in Belgium over drug trafficking offences have been arrested in County Tyrone. A 36-year-old man was detained in Oma, while a 39-year-old was arrested in Castle Derg on Wednesday. Both men are wanted to serve four-year prison sentences for drug trafficking offences linked to incidents in West Flanders and Belgium in 2021. Today marks 20 years since the attack that left dairyman Paul McCauley with life-changing and ultimately life-ending injuries, and his father says he's still waiting for answers. Paul was 29 whenever he was seriously assaulted at a barbecue in Derry in 2006. He died in 2015 after spending years in a persistent vegetative state. Two men were jailed in 2018 for his killing, but it's believed others involved have never faced justice. And finally, Meta says, it's going to tell parents if their children are talking to its AI chatbot about harming themselves. An alert will be sent after being checked over by one of the social media firm's employees. Technology, which will contact the emergency service where there's an imminent risk to suicide, is also being worked on. The Samaritans are available on 116 123. That's all for now from the newsroom. Back with the lunchtime news, sport and obituary notices at 1 o'clock.
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So anyhow, this woman going to the wedding this Saturday, and her boyfriend says he's going to wear shorts. She's a bridesmaid, and she says that no, he shouldn't wear shorts. It's disrespectful. Hasn't told the bride yet. So a lot of reaction, and some of this on social media as well. So comment wherever on our socials, or 086 60 25 000. Corrine says, how do you know nobody else will be wearing shorts? I've been to plenty of weddings and men have worn smart linen shorts. Lisa, tell them to stay home and never see you again. It's a heat wave. I'd say there'll be plenty wearing shorts. Many men wear nice shorts to occasions if the shoe is on the other foot. And he was telling you not to wear something to a wedding, you'd not be happy. You're only thinking of yourself. Susie says that her husband wore shorts to his own wedding. There you go. And Paul says he's not telling you what to wear, so don't tell him. It's none of your business.

Seamus, that's you too, by the way, there in your single, Street of Dreams. Seamus says, tell that girl going to the wedding, now's a chance to see if he respects her wishes. If not, get out of the relationship now. And Eileen has a different view, says, I think there's no harm in wearing shorts. It would be great looking back and seeing how good the weather was on the day. The photographs will be great. And we're going to be looking at a lot of photographs from the last week or so. And just how bright everything is and how sunny everything looks. And mind you, it's like I was looking at a photograph at the start of the Open, and it's getting underway today in England at Royal Birkdale, I think it is, which is over near Liverpool or between Liverpool and Blackpool. And what struck me is just how brown everything looked. Because they've had this weather for a lot longer than we've had it here. And as a result, you know, you'd expect everything to be looking nice and green, you know, the way golf courses do for big tournaments. But everything looked just so brown, and everything had a sort of a washed out and brown look. And the greens aren't green, but they're bordering on brown, and the surroundings are definitely brown. So we look back at this time, and well, here this thing, everything's still nice and green. We don't have those worries just yet, but we will look back at photographs from the last week or so, and just marvel at the great spell that it was, and how warm it was. Now, speaking of the good weather, chatting earlier about how culture is concerned about forest fires and about barbecues, disposable barbecues. Anyhow, there's also a campaign being launched today to rediscover our forests. It's called Start at Your Local Culture Forest. And it's to discover or rediscover what's on our doorstep, I suppose, really, because they manage so many great walks, scenic walks, and it's a chance to get out into nature. In fact, they're the largest provider of outdoor recreation here in Ireland. They manage more than 260 recreation sites, including 12 forest parks. And there's trails that are marked, and there's even mountain bike centres around the country. And in different sorts of locations, some by the coast, some with heritage.

heritage features, and most of them all family friendly. And here they include Arge Forest Park and Corravaddy and Drumbow. So anyhow, they are in, with this campaign, they're encouraging us to get out and discover what's on our doorstep, and they want to highlight the number of scenic walks that are available. 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
2: 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You're playing for the jackpot prize of €18,000 on the pink sheet. The reference number is S4. It's game number 29. The jackpot number is 54. 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
0: Well, the time now, almost 20 past 12.

Steel Harps are having a reunion dance this Saturday night. This is in Maggie's Tavern in St. Johnstone, and it's fundraising for club development as well. Starts at 9 o'clock. Music by Just Me. And if you've ever played with Steel or ever been involved in any way or even supported the club over the years, then this will be a great night for you. Founding members will be honoured as well on the night. And of course, the club is continuing to grow, and they're almost finished their AstroTurf pitch in Ballindrate. There's a free bus actually from Ballindrate and Lifford on a Saturday night for that big reunion dance. If you're living with MS or supporting a family member who is, well, there's a couple of information days coming up, and this is where there'll be talks and advice, and it's a chance as well to meet others in the MS community. So the first is this Saturday. It's in the Halfway House in Burnfoot, and it begins at 11 o'clock. The speakers will include Ava Battles, who's CEO of MS Ireland. There's also going to be a consultant neurologist, and there'll be a talk about adapting homes and about grants available, and also some wellness information. And then there's another information day the following Saturday, the 25th. This is in the Abbey Hotel in Donegal Town. Again, it will get underway.

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Kennedy and Bess days. Well, a big day, hopefully, on Saturday for this wedding. And the woman who put up the message about how she's going to be a bridesmaid, and her boyfriend's going, he's her plus one, but he wants to wear shorts. She says it's disrespectful. She's thinking about the pictures. She hasn't told her friend who's the bride yet. So a lot of you saying that really he should just wear the shorts and you know, and there should be no interference. And there's the Harry who says it's all about the bridesmaid. Fair play to him for having the donegals to wear them. And there's Bernard who says never ceases to amaze me how selfish the female of the species is. They wear everything to weddings, miniskirts to long flowing dresses, suits even. Yet they demand that men wear the one type of outfit, that's dark shirts, collar and tie. This fella should wear what he wants. Tell her what to wear, see how that goes down. And Mary says, I put money on it that there'll be other men wearing nice shorts. What's your relationship going to be like for the future if you're making a big issue out of pants or shorts? I understand it's for a wedding, but if it was a wedding abroad, most would probably wear shorts because of the heat. If you make him wear pants, it's going to cause tension between you both for the day. Imagine those photos. Yeah. And finally for now, Sandra says we were at a beautiful wedding on Friday and it was men in shorts. The bride and groom encouraged people to dress comfy, especially because of the heat. It was a magical wedding and no one cared.

Northwest with Ace of Base. Could you please wish Charles Pearson from Lismonahan at Kenny a happy birthday? So Charles, this is from all your grandchildren. He's the Jayhawks now.

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6: Well, sunny and dry again today with plenty of sunshine. Top temperatures 23 to 25 degrees, so it's going to be very warm. And tonight, starting clear, but areas of cloud will move into areas overnight.

How about an evening of classical music? Well, that is exactly what's on offer this Sunday at Letchamacha Ward Church of Ireland. They're having a summer classical music fundraiser, and it's at 5 o'clock. They're very fortunate to have Katrina McElhinney Grimes playing the piano and fiddle, and soprano Eve Stafford singing. And Eve will be singing a number of classical pieces. No tickets, just donations, and they'll go towards the church repair fund. There'll be some light refreshments afterwards at Elliot's in Letchamacha Ward. So that's this Sunday evening at 5:00.

Hozier together with Maren Morris. Last one on the show today is from 60 years ago, would you believe? Here's Nancy Sinatra.

0: yes, one of these days. That is Nancy Sinatra, and that's it for today. Thanks for listening. Back tomorrow at 11. You keep playing. My thanks to Shannon Wilkin for producing the show. After this short ad break, we've got the lunchtime news and sport.
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8: Good afternoon, it's Donna Marie Doherty with the news at 1 o'clock. First, a look at today's main headlines. A new bishop has been appointed to lead the Diocese of Derry. Councillor Jerry McGonigal is the new chair of Donegal County Council's Defective Block Committee. Today marks 20 years since the attack that left a dairyman, Paul McCauley, with life-ending injuries, and his father says he's still waiting for answers. And a former priest's court hearing on child sex charges has been delayed because of paperwork issues. These stories in full, plus more to follow, and we'll have all the latest in sport at 1:15. A new bishop has been appointed to lead the Diocese of Derry. Bishop Michael Ritter has been named as the successor to outgoing Bishop Donal McKeown. Pope Leo XIV has nominated Bishop Ritter, who will move from his current role as an auxiliary bishop of Armagh and take up the position in Derry. Bishop McKeown will remain as an apostolic administrator of Derry until Bishop Ritter is formally installed at a ceremony in September. The announcement was made at St Eugene's Cathedral in Derry this morning, where Bishop McKeown thanked the diocese for the last 12 years.
9: In a world of poor political leaders, Pope Leo is offering a clear message that puts the common good at the centre of the agenda. And in a world of huge egos and fragile role models, he proclaims human dignity and service. So as I prepare to lay down my responsibility as Bishop of Derry after 12 wonderful years, I say to you, Cead Mila Falcha, as we say in the Mass as Kailiga, is Banahe Anche Atachach Dunanaman Chirna, blessed is he who comes in the name of the Lord. The diocesan church that is in Derry is waiting for your leadership. Today I thank God for your willingness to respond positively to the Lord's call. Bishop Michael, as you prepare to walk among us and walk with us over a number of weeks' time, all I can say is Baal Oye Erinobur, er the Heher in our mask. May God bless you and your work among us.
8: Bishop Michael Rutter is originally from County Cavan, but says his love of sport will help him settle into life in the Northwest. The incoming Bishop of Derry says he hopes to support the diocese by being a listening ear for parishioners, helping to strengthen faith and reconnect with those who may have drifted away.
10: As your bishop, I will minister among you, not as someone who has all the answers, but with a willingness to listen, especially to those who become distant from the church, those who feel hurt or disappointed, and those who continue to search for meaning. Our task is to find common ground and a way to walk together with confidence in the power of Jesus Christ working through each one of us.
8: Sinn Féin councillor Jerry McMonigal is the new chair of Donegal County Council's Defective Blocks Committee after defeating outgoing chair councillor Thomas Sean Devine of the 100% Redress Party in a vote. Former chair councillor Martin McDermott says it's his understanding that the chair would rotate between the parties, but councillor Devine said that councillor McDermott had been in the chair for 5 years before him. He added that the 100% Redress Party was seeking to hold the chair of this committee and would not be seeking any other committee chairs. After a discussion regarding the terms of reference, a vote was called and Councillor McMonigal was elected by 9-5. Councillor McMonigal says the entire committee has the same end goal.
11: Yeah, look, but it's not new to me. I've been involved in this committee now since its inception. I've been involved in raising the issues of defective blocks since I was first elected to Donegal County Council in 2014, before that in the Town Council. So I think I'm well placed. I have a good bit of knowledge, and I was glad to get the support of the members today to be elected to the chair.
12: If I was to sum up elements of that meeting today, the word that comes to mind, to be honest, is frustration. A lot of members frustrated at the slow pace, particularly in terms of updating the scheme for homeowners, and even more crucially from the point of view of Donegal County Council, getting a scheme for local authority tenants who are affected in place.
11: Yeah, look, there is a lot of frustration in relation to the scheme and the length of time it's taken us to get a scheme in place that is addresses everybody's problems, and people have different problems in accessing or being able to do the work that's necessary with the funding that they get. So look, there's been a number of changes since this committee was put in place, but the fact that we were able to lobby the department and the government, there's more needs to be made, and that's a priority for me as the chair, but also the committee, as you hear there today, going forward.
8: 100% Redress Councillor Joy Beard has been elected as the Vice Chair. Letterkenny University Hospital is extremely busy with high numbers of people attending the emergency department who need to be admitted to hospital. Figures from the Irish Nurses and Midwives Organisation showed Letterkenny University Hospital had 41 waiting for a bed, the third highest figure in the state today. In a statement, the hospitals say that due to ongoing pressures and a lack of bed capacity, some elective surgeries are being reviewed with a possibility that some will be deferred. However, some urgent and time-sensitive procedures are being prioritised. Donal Kavanagh reports.
13: Management at the hospital say that yesterday, 173 people attended the emergency department, with 13 patients on trolleys in the ED awaiting admission this morning. All escalation and surge areas are at capacity. They say the hospital is implementing all possible measures to improve patient flow and reduce delays in the emergency department. Management is asking the public to consider all available healthcare options before attending, including GP surgeries, out-of-hours GP services and community pharmacies. They say everyone who presents will be treated, but priority is being given to those who are seriously ill or injured, and patients who do not require urgent care may experience longer waiting times. More details and the statement in full on our website, highlandradio.com.
8: Today marks 20 years since the attack that left dairyman Paul McCauley with life-changing and ultimately life-ending injuries, and his father says he's still waiting for answers. Paul was 29 when he was seriously assaulted at a barbecue on Chapel Road in Derry in 2006. He died in 2015 after spending years in a persistent vegetative state. Two men were jailed in 2018 for his killing, but it's believed others involved have never faced justice. Speaking to the BBC, Paul's father, Jim McCauley, asked anyone with information to come forward. A former priest's court hearing on child sex charges has been delayed because of a paperwork issue. 59-year-old Edward Gallagher of Orchard Park in Lifford was due to appear before Derry Magistrates Court today for a preliminary inquiry ahead of a possible Crown Court trial. However, the hearing could not proceed after the court was told the necessary papers were unavailable. Gallagher faces a number of charges, including attempted sexual communication with a child, inciting a child to engage in sexual activity and possessing indecent images of children, and was remanded in custody. The case has been adjourned until July 23rd. The father of Leona Harper, a teenager who died in the Creasley tragedy, says a public inquiry could help prevent a further loss of life while the criminal investigation continues. Hugh Harper was speaking on this morning's Greg Hughes show following confirmation that the affected families will meet with the Taoiseach at the end of the month. In June, families impacted by the tragedy travelled to Leinster House to share their experiences with TDs and senators. Hugh says a public inquiry would be more than about seeking justice for his own family.
14: What a lot of people don't know, when you read through the fine print, that in that piece of legislation that's been brought

0: 2023. Emily Keegan reports.
1: Josef Puszka had originally filed an appeal against his conviction for murder, but abandoned that last week. Today, the court heard arguments around his sentence. After he was found guilty in November 2023, Mr. Puszka was handed a mandatory life sentence, backdated the day of the verdict. Mr. Puszka's barrister said the only question in today's appeal was whether or not it was appropriate for the trial judge not to backdate the sentence to the date on which he was arrested in 2022. The three-judge panel refused the appeal and said the trial judge took the matter into account as he was required by law to do, that he has a discretion, and he articulated reasons for exercising his discretion in a particular way.
0: Two men wanted in Belgium over drug trafficking offences have been arrested in County Tyrone. A 36-year-old man was detained in the Oma area while a 39-year-old was arrested in Castle Derrick on Wednesday. Both men are wanted to serve four-year prison sentences for the offences linked to incidents in West Flanders and Belgium in 2021. They appeared before Lagenside Extradition Court this morning after being arrested on the Belgian warrants. The PSNI says it remains committed to tracking down fugitives and working with the international partners, including Interpol and Europol, to bring offenders to justice. The families of two women who died at the hands of their partners are welcoming the passing of new landmark laws. A number of domestic, sexual and gender-based violence laws were approved in the Dáil last night, including Jenny's Law and Valerie's Law. They'll provide for a public register of those convicted of domestic offences and the removal or restriction of guardianship rights from a parent convicted of killing the parent of their child. Valerie's brother, David French, says it means a lot after years of campaigning.
2: It's a massive legacy thing on one hand. I mean, nothing brings people back, but to have some lessons learned and some way to think, you know, society and the system may deal with these better going forward because of Valerie and Jenny. That's something positive out of all the grief and the misery.
0: Well, in the Dáil, Deputy Charles Ward said a public register would be a life-saving resource. He added that demand for domestic abuse services in Donegal is increasing.
3: Particularly struck by the case in Donegal of a woman in her 60s who's left with intergenerational trauma, prolonged domestic abuse, sexual violence, depression, PTSD and repeated suicidal cries, who did not receive substantial person-centred supports she desperately needed. And to rebuild her life, support has to be extended beyond just the crisis intervention. Full and proper recovery requires long-term support and giving women the opportunity to truly rebuild their lives. Yet organisations that provide essential life-saving services are often forced to continue to operate in uncertainty regarding funding, forcing them to devote valuable time and energy securing resources instead of expanding supports for availability to victims and survivors. And vital services supporting victims should not have to be completed for funding. Fundraising shouldn't have to happen. Short-term grants to remain open. It's a ridiculous situation. Domestic abuse funds should be relocated and unspent funds in Donegal should remain within Donegal. These services should be recognised as essential public services and should be fully funded and allowing people to continue this life-saving work.
0: It's 12 minutes past one here at Highland Radio. We have sport up after these.
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6: Thanks, Donna Marie. We start with European football. Derry City will have to come from a goal down to reach the second qualifying round of the Europa League this evening. The Candy Stripes trail CSK Sofia 3-2 ahead of the second leg at the Ryan McBride Brandywell Stadium, which kicks off at 6:30. Brandon Fleming and Adam O'Reilly are back tonight for Derry. Here's Highland's Derry City correspondent, Martin Holmes.
7: Derry City still have a lot to play for. They're playing against a team who have got many internationals from different countries in their team, people who have won league titles in major European leagues. It's a very experienced club, well known throughout European football. So to come back from there 3-2 down, especially given the problems that they've had with the squad being down to the bare bones, and they've had to bring in new players and guys with a handful of training sessions playing in that game. So they need to go into the game with a mindset that they can't concede and they need to score 2 goals to get through. On the flip side, CSK will be thinking, let's just turn up, don't let any goals in and we're through.
6: And we'll be speaking with Martin Holmes tonight on the Score programme. We'll have updates from Derry's game against Sofia just after the 7 o'clock news. Also on the Score tonight, former Harps captain Declan Boyle joins us to look ahead to the clash of Fun Harps and Bray Wanderers in the FAI Cup. Ryan Ferry of the Donegal News runs his eye over the Donegal All-County League finals this weekend. And we preview the divisional final for the American Footballers of the Northwest Vipers. That's all to come on the Score later this evening here in Highland. Just back to the European club games in the Conference League qualifiers this evening. Bohemians are in Gibraltar against St Joseph's with the Dublin side 2 up, going into leg 2. That one starts at 5 o'clock Irish time. Irish League side Glentoran are in Latvia. They trail RFS 2-1. There's a 5:30 kickoff there. And then at 7:45 in Belfast, Linfield are hosting at Nam Kalju of Estonia, with Linfield trailing 1-0 ahead of the second game. England manager Thomas Tuchel says he will stay on until his contract expires at the end of the European Championships in 2028. He has been heavily criticised today for his tactics during England's 2-1 defeat to Argentina in the World Cup semi-final last night. England now face a third place playoff with France and Miami on Saturday, while the holders Argentina take on Spain in Sunday showpiece in New Jersey. To golf, Rory McIlroy begins his latest attempt to reclaim the Open Championship this afternoon. The Masters champion last lifted the Claret Joga in 2014, and he tees off at Royal Birkdale at 3:15. But with the latest on the early starters, here's Dennis Kirwan.
8: In perfect scoring conditions, it's South Korea's Sung Jae Im and England's Daniel Brown who have set the early pace at Royal Birkdale. They're on 4 under par after opening rounds of 66. Scotland's Robert McIntyre and Belgium's Thomas Dietrich, they're on 3 under after completing rounds of 67 a short while ago. And world number one Scotty Scheffler also sits on 3 under par through 10 holes, with Bryson DeChambeau, who's playing alongside Scheffler, joining him on 3 under. There's 7 Irish players in the field this week. Of those out in the course, Tom McKibben's 1 over par playing the last, David Howard 1 over through 7, and amateur champion Stuart Graham has parred his opening 2 holes. Padraig Harrington sets out at 1:20, Shane Lowry at 3 o'clock, and Masters champion Rory McIlroy won't get his round underway until 3:15. At the Open Championship at Royal Birkdale, I'm Dennis Kirwan.
6: 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Now to cricket, the North West Warriors are in action today. They're facing the Northern Knights at Eglinton in their final interprovincial one-day cup group fixture. A short time ago, the North West were batting and they sat on 139 runs for the loss of 2 wickets, and they're in the 31st over in the sunshine there in Eglinton. In rugby, Sam Prendergast will start to add out half for Ireland's Nations Championship game at New Zealand on Saturday morning. Head coach Andy Farrell has named 13 of the side, which beat Australia at the start of the month. Footy-in Rob Bellacoon is back in the side on the wing. And finally, in Formula 1, reigning world champion Lando Norris will serve a 10-place grid penalty for this weekend's Belgium Grand Prix, as McLaren car will be fitted with a new battery, the fourth of the season so far, and one more than is allowed. That's your sport. We'll have more at the main evening news at 6:15, Donna Marie.
5: Thanks, Oisin. The Cathaoirleach of Donegal County Council says this week's special meeting to discuss roads will help ensure that the concerns of the people at the fore and centre when road maintenance and repair is being discussed. The meeting, intended to be the first in a series, was told that there's almost 7,000 kilometres of roads in the county. Of over 6,300 kilometres are regional and local roads, which are the council's responsibility under the discretionary funding it receives from government. Officials said this means only between 3 and 4% of the network can be done each year, with members saying that's nowhere near enough. Cathaoirleach Gary Doherty says it makes it all the more important that the members' input is central to that process.
9: Yeah, I think absolutely. I think it was very informative for the elected members to know exactly the processes that Donegal County Council staff go through each year when it comes to budget allocations and how those allocations are spread throughout the county, and how roads and road conditioning helps to decide what roads are prioritised each year. And I think one of the suggestions that was made in there by one of my fellow councillors, I think it was Councillor Coyle, made the suggestion that presentation should be presented to all newly elected councillors, because I think the information contained in it is absolutely invaluable.
10: Important too that the officials, the engineers, heard what the councillors had to say, heard where the issues are, heard where the potential problems are. I mean, issues were raised. They're not going to be resolved this week, they're not going to be resolved next week, but maybe 2, 3, 5, 6 months down the line, discussion will feed into discussions in an office upstairs that could lead to some resolution.
9: Yeah, I think that's the most important part of this process, is that it's establishing those formal lines of communication between elected members and the council executive. So what we were hearing was a wrath of different issues from around the county, but that's only right and proper that the council executive are hearing those, because we are the elected members that are elected to represent the people on the ground. And the people on the ground, if they're coming to us complaining about a particular road or a bridge that needs fixed, then it's our job as elected reps to bring that to the council and to try and lobby to get that problem fixed. So I think that these meetings feed into that whole process.
5: The number of children admitted to hospital with traumatic brain injuries after e-scooter crashes has risen by 50% in the past year. Children's Health Ireland says e-scooters are now the leading cause of traumatic brain injuries among children. Barry White has more.
11: Between June last year and May this year, 18 children were admitted to Temple Street Hospital with traumatic brain injuries after e-scooter crashes. That's a 50% increase in the previous year. Before e-scooters were legalised in May 2024, just one child had suffered a brain injury in a crash. Since then, almost 40 have needed specialist neurosurgical care. Dr. Turlock Bulger says almost every child admitted was involved in a single vehicle collision.
12: It's not that they're being knocked down by cars. They're single vehicle accidents, so they are hitting potholes, curbs.
11: The figures have intensified calls for an outright ban on e-scooters, but not everyone agrees. Some people say they rely on them because of poor public transport and heavy traffic. One of them is Dimitri, who lives in West Dublin.
13: I would absolutely say everyone's getting punished, because there's the people that follow the law, drive safely, drive carefully, wear helmets, wear high vis. And for those, the alternative is just getting a car. And that's a way more expensive alternative and just puts more strain on the road infrastructure.
11: The government is expected to decide next week whether e-scooters should be banned or not.
5: Looking now to weather, today will be very warm and largely dry with plenty of sunshine. One or two isolated showers are possible in the afternoon and evening. Highest temperatures of 23 to 27 degrees. To conclude this afternoon's news, a look back at today's main stories. A new bishop has been appointed to lead the Diocese of Derry. Bishop Michael Reuter has been named as the successor to outgoing Bishop Donal McKeown. Pope Leo XIV has nominated Bishop Reuter, who will move from his current role as an auxiliary bishop of Armagh, to take up the position in Derry with a formal installation due in September. Sinn Féin councillor Jerry McMonagall is the new chair of Donegal County Council's Defective Blocks Committee after defeating outgoing chair councillor Thomas Sean Devine of the 100% Redress Party in a vote. Former chair councillor Martin McDermott says his understanding was that the chair would rotate between the parties, but councillor Devine said that councillor McDermott had been in the chair for 5 years before him. He added that the 100% Redress Party was seeking to hold the chair of this committee but not be seeking any other committee chairs. Today marks 20 years since the attack that left dairyman Paul McCauley with life-changing and ultimately life-ending injuries, and his father says he's still waiting for answers. Paul was 29 when he was seriously assaulted at a barbecue on Chapel Road in Derry in 2006. He died in 2015 after spending years in a persistent vegetative state. Two men were jailed in 2018 for his killing, but it's believed others were involved and did not face justice. And finally, a former priest's court hearing on child sex charges has been delayed because of a paperwork issue. 59-year-old Edward Gallagher of Orchard Park in Lifford was due to appear before Derry Magistrates Court today for a preliminary inquiry ahead of a possible Crown Court trial. However, the hearing would not proceed after the court was told that the necessary papers were unavailable. That's all for now from the newsroom. Back with headlines at 2 o'clock.
14: The obituary notices for this Thursday afternoon, July the 16th. The death has taken place of Rosamund McHugh, 41, Marion Park, Buncrana. Removal from McLaughlin and McLaughlin funeral directors to her residence at 4 p.m. today. Reposing there tomorrow from 11 a.m. to 10 p.m. Funeral from there on Saturday at 9:30 a.m. going to St. Mary's Oratory for 10 a.m. Requiem Mass, with burial afterwards in Cockhill Cemetery. Family flowers only, donations in lieu to Buncrana Community Hospital Patients Comfort Fund, care of any family member, or McLaughlin and McLaughlin funeral directors. Funeral service can be viewed online at churchservices.tv. The death has occurred of Eileen Elliott, née Bonner, College Road, Letterkenny, and formerly of Burton Port. Eileen's remains will be reposing at her home tomorrow from 1 p.m. until 8 p.m. Strictly private at all other times, please, and on the morning of the funeral. Requiem Mass on Saturday at 11 a.m. in St. Eunan's Cathedral, Letterkenny, which can be viewed live on churchservices.tv. Interment afterwards in Conwell Cemetery, Letterkenny. Family flowers only, please. Donations in lieu of flowers, if desired, to the Irish Cancer Society or the Donegal Hospice, care of any family member. The death has occurred of Kitty Call, née Sweeney, Mullindrate, Stranorler. Reposing at her home today from 6 p.m. until 9 p.m. and tomorrow from 12 noon until 9 p.m. Rosary both nights at 9 p.m. Funeral leaving her home on Saturday at 10:30 a.m. for Requiem Mass at 11 a.m. in the Church of Mary Immaculate Stranorler, interment in St. Patrick's Churchyard Crossroads. The Requiem Mass will be streamed live via the parish webcam. 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The death has taken place of Fulton Johnson, Gort McCall, Milford, reposing at his home, house private, at the request of the deceased. Funeral tomorrow with service at the gravesite in Milford Presbyterian Cemetery at 2 p.m. Family flowers only. 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
20: It's 1:30 in the afternoon. It's Jive Time with David James.

We're walking in the sunshine. We are. We're enjoying it while we have it. God, it's beautiful, isn't it? How are you? What's the crack? It's Thursday the 16th of July. David James with you until 3:30 on the show. You're very welcome. Country and classics, dedications and requests, and lots more besides between now and 3:30. 086 60 25,000 is the text and WhatsApp, or give me a call, 074 91 25,000. If it weren't for country music, I'd go crazy.

If it weren't for country music, I'd go crazy, says Clinton Gregory. Now, I'm not really speaking to Geraldine, you know, because she's only after coming into me there and she says, David, go and say a big thank you to Bonnie and Caroline and Kyla and Martin for the lovely Italian ice cream in Remelton. And she was telling me all about it. She says it was unbelievable and she knows that I love ice cream. But anyway, she says, a big, big thank you, Martin, Caroline, Bonnie and Kyla for the lovely ice cream in Remelton. Not just any ice cream, Italian ice cream. I didn't know that you could get Italian ice cream in Remelton. But sure, there you go. David, please say hello to Tracy, tuned to the programme, and play Summertime in Ireland for the day that's in it.

so glad to be there. Summertime in Ireland. Certainly is, and dedicating that to William, who's out cutting the hedges. A big hello to you, and many thanks from your beautiful wife, Anna Payne, in Ardra. Anna, a big hello to you and to William, who's out there working hard at the hedges today. Give a shout out to Sean Monigal in Mallon, who's out sunning himself today, says Denny Martin. How are you? Here's Nathan Carter now with Two Doors Down.

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4: Now, very warm out there today, largely dry across the province. One or two isolated showers are possible in the afternoon or evening with temperatures 23 to 27 degrees Celsius. Tonight will be dry with clear spells and possibly some patches of mist and fog and temperatures of 12 to 16 degrees.

Tom Jones, and It's Not Unusual. David, tune to the program today and loving the music. Can you please play something by Alan Jackson if you can? Not a problem at all. And I also want to let you know that this Sunday there is going to be a fundraising evening out there live in Mallon Green from 4 to 6 o'clock with Crampsey & Co. That is Matthew Crampsey's band, and it's from 4 to 6 out there at the Mallon Green, all in aid of the RNLA lifeboats. Give a shout out to Leisha Maloney, having a tough inside today, and please play the Transit Van, says Reese. Not a bother at all. We'll get that lined up for you. Hello to you, Reese. Hello to the Glenties crew who are tuned into the program and looking for something on the show. Let me see what I can get lined up for you. 086 60 25,000, that's the text and WhatsApp on the show. 086 60 25,000, or if you'd like to give us a call, it's 074 91 25,000. David, listening in today from Stoke-on-Trent, please play a song for me, and that comes in from Brian. A big hello to you and hope that you're well, and I'm going to get a song lined up for you very, very shortly. And also a request for something from Shuni Crampsey. Let's play Shuni's latest single. It's called The Late Night Conversation.

MC with the late night conversation. There'll be plenty of late night conversations with Shuni and all the gang out there in Spain, because he's joining us next May from the 12th to the 18th. And we want you to come and join us as well to beautiful Torremolinas, to the stunning Sol Principe Hotel right out on the beachfront. And we're going to be there. I'll be there with my band as host for the week. And we've got a lot of musical guests joining us too. And places are flying out the door for this one. Half of Donegal is going to be in Spain that week. So if you'd like to join us, why not give us a call on 074-9125-000 to book your place, or check it out online at www.highlandradio.com. It is as simple as that, and a deposit today secures your place to join us over there in sunny Spain. Now we're going for the news at 2 o'clock. I'll chat to you shortly.

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8: 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The Derry Diocese has a new bishop. Bishop Michael Roter has been appointed as the successor to the outgoing Bishop Donal McEwan. Pope Leo XIV made the nomination, meaning Bishop Roter will move from his current role as Auxiliary Bishop of Armagh to take up the position in Derry. Bishop McEwan will remain Apostolic Administrator of Derry until Bishop Roter is formally installed during a ceremony in September. A new chair of Donegal County Council's Defective Blocks Committee has been appointed. Sinn Féin councillor Jerry McMonagall won a vote against outgoing chair Thomas Sean Devine of the 100% Redress Party, 9-5. Former chair councillor Martin McDermott highlighted that he understood the chair needed to be rotated on a yearly basis. However, councillor Devine pointed to the fact that councillor McDermott held the chair for 5 years before him. Letterkenny University Hospital is extremely busy with high numbers of people attending the emergency department who need to be admitted to hospital. Figures from the Irish Nurses and Midwives Organisation showed Letterkenny University Hospital had 41 patients awaiting a bed, the third highest figure in the state today. In a statement, the hospital say that due to the ongoing pressures and the lack of bed capacity, some elective surgeries are being reviewed with the possibility that some will be deferred. However, some urgent and time-sensitive procedures are being prioritised. The emergency department is asking the public to consider all available healthcare options before attending, including GP surgeries, out-of-hours GP services and community pharmacies. Hundreds of pilots, cabin crew and head office jobs are at risk at Aer Lingus. The airline says up to 500 employees could be leaving the company as it makes a number of network and organisation changes. Poor performing routes are also being cut, including Dublin to Denver, Minneapolis, Split and Las Vegas, while other schedules are being reduced. And retailers are being asked not to sell disposable barbecues for the duration of a status orange forest fire warning. The Department of Enterprise has agreed to the move with the National Parks and Wildlife Service following a request from the National Directorate for Fire and Emergency Management. A fire danger notice is currently in place until midday on Friday, but could be extended as dry conditions continue. The recommendation comes as disposable barbecues are blamed for a blaze at Killarney National Park this week. And that's all for the newsroom for now. We'll be back with news in full again at 3 o'clock.
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never tire of the road, says Patrick Feeney. Welcome back. If you've just joined us, it's David with you. David James until 3:30 on this Thursday afternoon. By the way, we're out and about tomorrow. We're heading for beautiful Burton Port ahead of their upcoming festival there. I'm very much looking forward to that. So come and join us between 1:30 and 3:30 tomorrow.

Philomena Begley and the truck driving woman. Now, I mentioned that we're going to be down there in Burtonport tomorrow. We're coming live from O'Donnell's Bar in Burtonport from 1:30 to 3:30 tomorrow, ahead of the 50th Burtonport Summer Festival. So looking forward to that. Come and join us if you're in the area.

0: The Mercury Blues from Alan Jackson. Hello to the crew down there in Glenties today. Hope you're well, basking in the sunshine. 086 60 25,000 is my text and WhatsApp on the show. Or if you'd like to give us a call, Geraldine's out there, 074 91 25,000. Marissa says, David, booked up and ready to go to Spain with Highland Radio. Can't wait. Marissa, we can't wait to welcome you. We're going to have a great time. And I have a voice note in here too from Charlie. It says,
1: would it be possible you could play something by John Carr? This good weather reminds me of the summertime when the holidaymakers would be about and the Irish nights would be on in Kerry Keel.

0: So if you could play something by John Carr, it would be much appreciated. Takes back great memories. Thank you. Bye-bye.
1: Charlie, help me out here. Give me the name of a song by John Carr. I don't think I'm familiar, but let me try and have a look, because I'd love to help you out. And especially if a song brings back some nice memories for you. So let me know the name of one of John's songs. Or if you're out there and you know, drop me a text to 086 60 25000.
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1: Teshe. Hockchig Bowmanche in ye a da. David, will you please wish Sean McCauley? Ah, Sean, my old friend from the Abbey Hotel in Donegal Town. Whenever the country music nights are on in the Abbey, Sean is there at the door, taking the money, always with a big smile on his face, and always dressed to perfection, I might add as well. Sean, happy birthday to you, and best wishes. Lots of love from your loving wife, Anne. A big hello to you as well, Anne. And Sean, a very, very popular man, an out-and-out gentleman up there in Donegal Town. So great to know that you're tuned to the programme, and happy birthday to you. Play the Beatles doing this one for you.

Playing that for my good old buddy Sean, who's celebrating his birthday today. Sean, happy birthday to you, and hope you have yourself a lovely one. Now, a big hello. David, did you enjoy Clonmany last night? Hope they got you a big 99 in Centra. Do you know what? They didn't. And Mr. Boyce was there himself too, and I didn't even get a 99. I was down there in Clonmany last night doing a wee promo video for them. And you know what? They're in festival fever down there already. They're putting the bunting up and they're getting ready to go. And lots and lots of great festivals coming up over the next few weeks. And it's great to see the amount of effort that goes in from the community. I know Milford are back and running their festival for the first time in quite a while this year. So very, very best of luck to them as well. That is going to be fantastic. But a big hello to all the gang down there in Clonmany. And I hope you're well and getting ready for festival fever. I also want to say hello and a very happy birthday to the very talented Jamie Donnelly. Jamie comes from Strabane, and not only is she a fantastic singer, but she's a fantastic actress and dancer and everything else that comes with it as well. And today it's her birthday, and she's also just announced that today she's going to be playing Snow White in the Millennium Forum in the Panto this coming Panto season. It's scary to think about that in the middle of summer, but she just announced it today, which is absolutely fantastic news and well deserved. Happy birthday, Jamie.

Donnelly, and today is her birthday. Now, Charlie, who was tuned to the program, and Charlie was looking for a song, and he said John Carr, but I think you might have meant John Kerr, did you? I think you might have. But a big hello to you, Charlie. And John Kerr, what a fantastic singer he was. And I always love at Christmas time when we get to play a little pub in London. So, Charlie, let me know if this is what you were looking for. John Kerr. Here's his version of The Boys at Killybegs.

Charlie, there you go, my friend. Hopefully that makes you happy. John Kerr, the great John Kerr, and his version of The Boys of Killybegs. And of course, Mulray Bay was a massive, massive song for John Kerr as well. A beautiful song. Now, Crampsey and Co, Matthew Crampsey's duo, have just released a brand new EP today called Highland Heart. And this is one of the tracks from it, from the pen of Matthew Crampsey. I'm going to play it for you now. This is its first play. It's called All Aboard, and it sounds like this. Very catchy.

0: single, and it's called All Aboard. Mighty one it is too.
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Kenny Rogers, Islands in the Stream, and Dolly Parton, of course. A lot of people texting in to say, David, Mulroy Bay is beautiful today. Send me in a photograph of it, will you? 086-6025000. Hello to Mary Teresa, tuned to the show. How are you, Mary Teresa? And to Joe, who's in there. The Glenties gang are looking for something from Frank Sinatra. I'll see what I can do for you there. Please play Paddy Tracy's new song. We will do that. I'm going to do that for you right now. And it's called Paddy's on the Move Again.

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8: Now, where am I? Today, very warm and largely dry across the province. There is the chance of some isolated showers in the afternoon or evening with temperatures 23 to 27 degrees. Tonight, dry with clear spells and possibly some patches of mist and fog. Lowest temperatures 12 to 16 degrees. Now, here's a song I've been asked for over the last couple of days and I didn't get it into the programme. From one of the best Irish bands of all time and one of the best voices, Bagatelle. Summer in Dublin.

Bagatelle and Summer in Dublin. I want to say hello to Kieran, who's listening in to the program in the northwest of Donegal. Kieran, a big hello to you, and hope you're enjoying the beautiful weather that we have here. Can you please wish Edward and Mary McDade a very happy wedding anniversary, and happy birthday to Marie Kelly as well, from Frank and Eileen and all the family. And please play a Big Tom song, Not a Bother. We're going to do that next for you. Also, want to say a big hello to Dolores Murphy, who's in there in Nixon's Corner today. Dolores, how are you?

Big Tom and run to the door. We're running for the news at 3 o'clock. Vision Ireland bingo numbers, they are coming right your way, and I'll chat to you after the news at 3.

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1: It's Thursday, the 16th of July, Jackpot Day. You're playing for the jackpot prize of €18,000 on the pink sheet. The reference number is S4. It's game number 29. The jackpot number is 54. 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
6: Good afternoon, it's 3 o'clock. Donal Kavanagh at the news desk. A new bishop has been appointed to lead the Diocese of Derry. Bishop Michael Reuter has been named as the successor to Bishop Donal McKeown. He will leave his current role as Auxiliary Bishop of Armagh to take over the post in Derry. Bishop McKeown will continue as Apostolic Administrator until Bishop Reuter is formally installed in September. A native of Cavan, he says his love of sport will help him settle into life in the Northwest. The bishop-elect says he wants to be a listening ear for people right across the diocese.
7: I will minister among you, not as someone who has all the answers, but with a willingness to listen, especially to those who become distant from the church, those who feel hurt or disappointed, and those who continue to search for meaning.
6: Letterkenny University Hospital is extremely busy at the moment, with high numbers of people attending the emergency department who need to be admitted. Figures from the INMO this morning showed Letterkenny University Hospital had 41 people awaiting beds, the third highest figure in the state. Well, in a statement this afternoon, the hospital says due to the ongoing pressures and the lack of bed capacity, some elective surgeries are being reviewed, with the possibility that some will be deferred. However, some urgent and time-sensitive procedures are being prioritised. With more, here's Ryan Brolly.
8: Management at the hospital say that yesterday 173 people attended the emergency department, with 13 on trolleys in the emergency department awaiting admission this morning. All escalation and surge areas are at capacity. They say the hospital is implementing all possible measures to improve patient flow and reduce delays in the emergency department, and is asking the public to consider all available healthcare options before attending, including GP surgeries, out-of-hours GP services and community pharmacy. They say everyone who presents will be treated, but priority is being given to those who are seriously ill or injured, and patients who do not require urgent care may experience longer waiting times.
6: Sinn Féin councillor Jerry McMonagall is the new chair of Donegal County Council's Defective Blocks Committee after defeating outgoing chair councillor Thomas Sean Devine of the 100% Redress Party in a vote. 100% Redress councillor Joy Beard was elected unopposed as vice chair. Councillor McMonagall says there's a lot of frustration regarding the length of time it's taking to secure necessary changes to the current scheme, never mind waiting for a social housing scheme to get off the ground.
9: There is a lot of frustration in relation to the scheme and the length of time it's taken us to get a scheme in place that addresses everybody's problems. And people have different problems in accessing or being able to do the work that's necessary with the funding that they get. There's been a number of changes since this committee was put in place. There's more needs to be made, and that's a priority for me as the chair, but also the committee, as you hear there today, going forward.
6: TDs have been told that Tustla's new practice around emergency accommodation will better protect children. Last week, the agency announced the end of its use of special emergency accommodation following concerns regarding a lack of regulation. TDs were told a number of private residential providers have been officially registered, meaning they'll be subject to internal Tustla oversight and HICWA inspections. Tustla's National Director for Services and Integration, Jerry Hone, says separate temporary accommodation will also have closer scrutiny.
10: The service is still available in but we now have it in a regulated space. So there's a process around it and how actually providers can actually, there's expectations around approval. There's a set amount of time by which they have to apply for registration. There's a certain amount of time by which they have to achieve that registration.
6: And the beached whale that died after being spotted in Lough Swilly has been removed from Rathmullen Beach. The Irish Whale and Dolphin Group successfully removed the animal last evening. It's been taken to Sligo, where an examination is being carried out to determine the circumstances surrounding its death. The Gaelic of Donegal County Council, Councillor Pádraig McGarvey, has thanked everyone involved in the response. Very warm and largely dry across the region this afternoon, with plenty of sunshine, one or two isolated showers possible as we go into the evening. Top temperatures hitting 23 to 27 degrees Celsius with light northeast or variable breezes. Tonight it'll be dry with clear spells, possibly some patches of mist and fog. Lowest overnight temperatures 12 to 16 in light to moderate northerly winds. Tomorrow, Friday, will be dry with light to moderate northerly breezes once again. Sunny spells in most areas, a little more cloud, particularly in the north and northwest. A little cooler too, with top temperatures 16 to 20 in Donegal and 21 to 24 in the rest of the region. And that's Highland Radio News. We're back with news again at 5 o'clock. There are the headlines. Main evening news is at 5:30. But for now, from the news team, good afternoon.
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Welcome back to the program. That's Mike Denver, and I asked her for a dance, especially for Mar and Joe in Strabane, who are tuned to the program. Hope you're well and enjoying the sunshine. Now, today marks 40 years since Dolly Parton, who we played a little bit earlier, opened up her Dollywood theme park, and it's in Pigeon Forge in Tennessee. It's a couple of hours outside of Nashville, and Dollywood has over 3,000 people on its payroll, making it the largest employer in the community. And in addition to the standard amusement park rides, Dollywood also features some traditional crafts and the music of the Smoky Mountains area. And she makes the odd appearance there herself and goes in like a parade down through Dollywood as well. If you're ever lucky enough to be there at the right time, you just might see her. Somebody.

is Colin. David, can anyone go to the Outside Broadcast tomorrow? Yes, you are absolutely welcome. We're down in Burton Port at O'Donnell's Bar, and we're there ahead of the 50th Burton Port Summer Festival, and we're going to have a great afternoon's crack down there. Here's Siobhan Miller and Ramblin' Rover.

0: Siobhan Miller and Ramblin' Rover. Now, I want to say a special hello to Tony and Jonathan and James, who are down there in Centra in Clonmany, and play the California Girls. I'll leave that one for Danny and Anya coming your way at 3:30. Hello to Dara and Adam, who are working hard down there today, and a big hello to all the gang down there in Joyce's Centra of Clonmany, and I hope that you're all keeping well, and I'll be right back with you after these.
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5: Shejig Bowmanche and Ye Tree. Here's Brad Paisley.

That's Brad Paisley and Water. Quickly running out of time in the program, a special birthday request for Danny Doherty in Clonmany. Danny, happy birthday to you, and hope you have a great one. From Tanya and Anne in Castlederg. Danny, happy birthday to you. Time for a couple more songs before we wrap it up today. And as we know, there's lots of great Donegal songs. And I think this is one to be added to the list. It's called The Road to Donegal. And it sounds like this.

the road to Donegal. Danny Doherty and Clomani, a very happy birthday from all the Dublin 2017 crew. From Tara, Niamh, Nadine, Niamh Peacock, Connor, David, Kieran and Gavin. Wishing you a very happy birthday today. That's all we got time for. I better get out of here, actually. Danny and Anya on the way with the home stretch. We're live in Burtonport tomorrow. Look forward to chatting to you then. Live from O'Donnell's Pub, 1:30 to 3:30. Call down and see us in lovely Burtonport. Until tomorrow, from me, David James, be safe, be kind. Most of all, be happy. Bye for now. Chat to you tomorrow.

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1: 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Escape to the sunshine next May with Highland in the Sun. 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
10: 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Going to kick it off with Tom Petty.

0: Yes, good afternoon. It is myself and Danny with you, of course, on the home stretch here until 5:30. We have another busy show lined up for you, as always. We'll have plenty of chit-chat and good music, of course, and we also have another round of the Quiz Whiz to come today.
1: And it's another beautiful day out there, so if you have any music that you want us to play on the air to keep them summer vibes going, just get in touch with us on 086 60 25,000, and we will do our absolute best to get them on the airwaves for you.
0: Yes.
1: But for now, here comes a bit of Van the Man.

0: You too. Beautiful day. The perfect song.
1: It is a beautiful day.
0: It's stunning out there.
1: So, last night was a big day. Last night
0: was a
1: big night for the World Cup.
0: It was.
1: England lost.
0: They did.
1: Did you see in the Norway game the viral clips that went around of Victoria Beckham's reaction when England had scored?
0: No.
1: So you could see David, he's absolutely delighted. He's up, he's dancing.
0: Yeah.
1: And she's just sat with a straight face on her.
0: This is against Norway?
1: Yeah.
0: Okay.
1: So it went viral online. Everyone was taking a hand at her. She was the only person in their box just not celebrating. So naturally people started some memes and stuff, and they were saying things like, she was celebrating inside, I promise. Her reactions are slightly slower than mine. Yada, yada. But last night, when England scored their goal, up she gets.
0: Over the top.
1: She's dancing. She's hugging David. And everyone was like, well, someone definitely had a word with her, or else she's seen the clips of her online, unamused. That England scored.
0: I've seen clips of David crying after the game.
1: When they lost?
0: Yeah.
1: For David.
0: He'd be alright, he'd be grand.
1: He'll get over it.
0: Argentina's not a great team for David. He gets sent off the last time he played against them.
1: Oh, did he?
0: Yeah. But anyway, it was a good night.
1: Definitely hit a nerve then. It was. I didn't see the full game, I only seen snippets here and there, but.
0: And I've actually got some facts on Messi, but I'll come back to them later on.
1: Some Messi facts?
0: Yeah, stuff that I didn't know, but maybe it is common. It's probably common knowledge to everybody else, but I don't
1: know. How tall is he?
0: He's quite small. I don't know exactly the height, but he's smaller.
1: He looks
0: tiny. Smaller than me.
1: I would always call him wee Messi.
0: Ah, he is. But I'll tell you, that's in my facts later on, so I'll tell you all about it.
1: Can't wait. Well. So coming up after the break, Danny will be enlightening us with his historical days in the light. I don't know what you call it.
0: History. Today in history.
1: That's the one.
0: And also we will be playing the Quiz Whiz, which is Stop the Car. If you want to get involved, you got to text the show with your name, plus play to 086 60 25,000. And we'll be playing our first game today at about 20 past four today.
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1: So today's weather will be very warm and largely dry with plenty of sunshine. One or two isolated showers are possible in the afternoon and evening. Highest temperatures of 23 to 27 degrees with light northeast or variable breezes. Showers?
0: There'll be no showers.
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1: We're if just you're laughing. Wondering why Danny laughed through my weather reading there, I was kind of debating skipping the isolated showers because I didn't see
0: looking,
1: that anywhere.
0: She was doing the weather and trying to look out the window at the same time, seeing if it was if there was a chance of it raining. It's not going to rain.
1: It's the first I heard of it.
0: Same here. It's not going to rain. It's grand. It's all good. Now, it is time for my On This Day in History.
1: Yes.
0: Are you ready?
1: I'm ready.
0: So, on this day in 1945, the United States successfully set off the first atomic bomb in New Mexico Desert. While it changed the world in a big way and a scary way, it was also a massive step forward for science.
1: Science?
0: That's not really a good thing, is it?
1: I wouldn't say it. No.
0: It's not a great thing.
1: No.
0: Next one is, on this day in 1955, Disneyland opened its gates for the first time in California, changing the world of theme parks forever.
1: Was that the first one?
0: Yeah, I think so, yeah. California. I always thought it was Florida.
1: Yeah, there's one in Paris as well, but I think that's not as old. No.
0: But I think, I think the one in Florida is the first one, because that's Disney World.
1: Yeah.
0: And then you have Disneyland in California and
1: Disneyland Paris.
0: On this day in 1941, Tom and Jerry appeared on TV for the first time in a cartoon called Midnight Snack. Remember Tom and Jerry?
1: Oh, I thought it was just Tom and Jerry all the time.
0: Yeah, but they have they name the episodes that they're in.
1: Oh, okay. Yeah. I thought this was a show that they started out on.
0: Which one's Tom, which one's Jerry?
1: Tom's the cat, obviously, Tom Cat. And Jerry's the mouse.
0: I actually didn't know that. I was really
1: You were being genuine there.
0: On this day, Whoa, okay. On this day 20 years ago, now we're going to start feeling old now, but this day 20 years ago, this song was number one in the charts.
1: What song? Who sang it?
0: Nelly Furtado, was it?
1: Oh.

0: Escape. And before that, we had Promiscuous and Nelly Furtado. What was it called, Danny?
1: I can't say the word promiscuous.
2: I got it.
0: Ah, you did it. So it is...
1: Promiscuous. I should have bought it in my head.
0: It is now time for us to head for the 4 o'clock news, but we will be back after with the first round of the Quiz Whiz. So now is your last chance to come on and play. All you have to do is text play plus your name to 086 60 25000, and we will be back with you after some Stereophonics and have a nice day.

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7: Good afternoon with the Highland Radio News at 4 o'clock. I'm Ryan Brawley. The Diocese of Derry is to welcome a new bishop following the appointment of Bishop Michael Reuter. Pope Leo XIV has chosen the current Auxiliary Bishop of Armagh to succeed Bishop Donal McKeown, who will remain as Apostolic Administrator until the new bishop's installation in September. A native of County Cavan, Bishop Reuter says he's looking forward to making the Northwest his home, adding that his love of sport should help him settle into the community. Speaking after his appointment, the Bishop-elect said he wants to be someone who listens to people, supports parish communities, strengthens faith and reaches out to those who have become disconnected from the church.
8: I will minister among you, not as someone who has all the answers, but with a willingness to listen, especially to those who become distant from the church, those who feel hurt or disappointed, and those who continue to search for meaning.
7: Letterkenny University Hospital is experiencing significant pressure with high numbers of patients attending the emergency department who require admission. Latest figures from the Irish Nurses and Midwives Organisation show 41 patients were waiting for a bed at the hospital today, the third highest number in the country. In a statement, the hospital says the ongoing pressure on services and limited bed capacity means some elective procedures are under review and may be postponed. Urgent and time-sensitive surgeries, however, are continuing to be prioritised. Donal Kavanagh has more.
9: Management at the hospital say that yesterday, 173 people attended the emergency department, with 13 patients on trolleys in the ED awaiting admission this morning. All escalation and surge areas are at capacity. They say the hospital is implementing all possible measures to improve patient flow and reduce delays in the emergency department. Management is asking the public to consider all available healthcare options before attending, including GP surgeries, out-of-hours GP services and community pharmacies. They say everyone who presents will be treated, but priority is being given to those who are seriously ill or injured, and patients who do not require urgent care may experience longer waiting times. More details and the statement in full on our website, highlandradio.com.
7: A former priest court hearing on child sex charges has been delayed because of a paperwork issue. 59-year-old Edward Gallagher of Orchard Park in Lifford was due to appear before Derry Magistrates Court today for a preliminary inquiry ahead of a possible Crown Court trial. However, the hearing could not proceed after the court was told the necessary papers were unavailable. Gallagher faces a number of charges, including attempted sexual communication with a child, inciting a child to engage in sexual activity, and possessing indecent images of children. He was remanded in custody. The case has been adjourned until July the 23rd. Donegal County Council's defective block committee has a new chair. Sinn Féin councillor Jerry McMonagall was elected to the role after defeating outgoing chair 100% Redress councillor Thomas Sean Devine in a vote. Meanwhile, 100% Redress councillor Joy Beard was elected unopposed as vice chair. Councillor McMonagall says there's a lot of frustration regarding the length of time it is taking to secure necessary changes to the current scheme, not to mention getting a social housing scheme off the ground.
0: There is a lot of frustration in relation to the scheme and the length of time it's taken us to get a scheme in place that addresses everybody's problems. And people have different problems in accessing or being able to do the work that's necessary with the funding that they get. There's been a number of changes since this committee was put in place. There's more needs to be made, and that's a priority for me as the chair, but also the committee, as you hear there today, going forward.
7: TUSLA says changes to the way it provides emergency accommodation will offer greater protection for children in its care. The agency has ended its use of special emergency accommodation following concerns over the lack of regulation surrounding the service. TDs heard that a number of private residential providers have now registered with TUSLA, bringing them under the agency's oversight and making them subject to HICWA inspections. TUSLA's National Director of Services and Integration, Jerry Hone, says temporary emergency placements will also be subject to tighter monitoring.
3: The service is still available, but we now have it in a regulated space. So there's a process around it and how actually providers can actually, there's expectations around approval. There's a set amount of time in which they have to apply for registration. There's a certain amount of time in which they have to achieve that registration.
7: And the weather today will be very warm and largely dry across the region with plenty of sunshine. One or two isolated showers are possible in the afternoon and evening. High temperatures of 23 to 27 degrees with light northeast or variable breezes. And that's all for the newsroom for now. We'll be back with the news headlines at 5 o'clock.
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0: Welcome back to the home stretch with myself, Anya and Danny. That was Dermot Kennedy and Turnstile.
1: We are now going to talk about Lionel Messi.
0: What a man.
1: So we were talking about the game last night, and I've got some facts about him that probably I was unaware of it. Mm-hmm. But you asked me what height he is and all that earlier on, yeah. And this is going to explain why he's small. So, Messi was so shy and quiet as a child that his family actually thought he was mute till he started speaking at the age of 3.5.
0: Wow.
1: He was later diagnosed with severe social anxiety. Even today, he rarely gives long interviews or does public speaking.
0: Funny, I kind of just get that vibe off him just from watching him as well.
1: Yeah, but it makes sense. Like, I mean, because he doesn't do interviews or anything like that. He was diagnosed at the age of 10 with a growth hormone deficiency. Messi injected himself in the legs every night for years to help with his growth.
0: Wow. I just looked it up there. He's 5'7".
1: Yeah, so his family couldn't afford the medicine that he needed, and Barcelona agreed to cover his treatment when they signed him at 13 years of age. Now, he nearly went to Real Madrid. Real Madrid wanted to sign him at the same time. Mm-hmm. And because they wouldn't cover his treatment,
0: he went with Barcelona.
1: And Barcelona signed Messi on a napkin when Barca saw him playing at 13. They were so desperate to sign him that they wrote the contract on the back of a paper napkin in a Barcelona restaurant. That napkin is now on display in the Barcelona Museum.
0: I was in there before.
1: Well, you would have seen a napkin then.
0: I don't remember seeing a napkin.
1: It's cool though, isn't it?
0: Very cool.
1: So there are some useless facts about Lionel Messi.
0: Is this his last World Cup?
1: Well, he's 39.

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1: It is time for the first round of the Quiz Whiz today. And on the line, we have Owen. Hello, Owen.
2: Hello, Owen.
3: Hello, Danny. Anya, how you getting on?
2: How are you getting on? How's your day going?
3: Yeah, good, yeah. Huh?
2: How's your day going? Are you out in the sunshine? Are you indoors? What's going on?
3: Yeah, I'm out looking for a football here at this loss. Is home back to England, so I'm looking for it here.
2: All right, okay. So, I'm not going to ask. So, listen, you know how the game is played, don't you?
3: Yeah, thanks, Owen, yeah.
2: So, I'm going to start by saying A, I'm going to do the rest of the alphabet in my head, and you just say stop the car, and whatever letter I stop on, that's your letter for Anya's questions.
3: Yeah, that's
2: now,
3: thank you.
2: The time at the moment on top of the leaderboard is Aoife, and she has a time of 18.10 seconds. So, that's the time you need to beat.
3: Yeah.
2: All right. So, best of luck to you, Owen.
3: Yeah. Thank
2: you. I'm going to start now. Are you ready?
3: Yeah.
2: Okay, here we go. A.
3: Stop the car.
2: K. I went fast there.
1: Very fast.
2: Yeah.
3: You're fast. You're fast.
2: See, I have to mix it up every day because everybody keeps getting the same letter. So I go fast or really slow. So K is your letter.
3: Yeah.
2: All right.
3: Well, that's a tough one.
2: You never know. You never know.
1: Don't give up hope yet.
2: Okay, we're going to get on with this. Anya, you ready?
1: I'm ready.
2: I'm going to start the timer as soon as Anya asks the first question. Okay, Owen, you ready?
3: Yeah.
2: Okay, three, two, one, go.
1: Food.
3: Ketchup.
1: City.
3: Krakow.
1: Girl's name.
3: Karen.
1: Car.
3: Kia.
1: Country.
3: Kazakhstan.
1: There we go.
2: Well, do you know what? Okay. Owen, you came in with a score of 23.81 seconds, so you're not going to make it on the leaderboard. But can I just say, you did really well.
1: When it came
2: to car, I was like, I couldn't think of anything. When you said Kia, I went, wow, well done. That was good, Owen. It was a tough letter you got. So you did really well.
3: Ah, well. Thanks very much.
1: All right, thanks for coming on to play.
3: All the best. Thank you.
2: All the best.
1: Thanks,
2: Owen. Bye-bye.
3: Bye-bye.
1: So our leader remains unchanged. Aoife is still at the top there with a score of 18.10 seconds. But it is still beatable. So if you want to come on and give it a go, all you have to do is text play plus your name to 086 60 25000, and we could be giving you a call after five.
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6: Yes, welcome back to the home stretch with myself, Anya, and Danny is here as well, of course, with you for another hour. And we do want to hear, of course, your requests and your dedications, so do get in touch to us on 086 60 25000. Now, Sunday was obviously a sad day for yourself.
7: When the Dublin game.
6: Yeah. Well, there was a clip put up on the platform X of David Clifford's penalty. You know, the early penalty.
7: Yes.
6: At the start of the game. And
7: you think it was a penalty?
6: I actually missed that part. I only got to see after.
7: Okay.
6: So, I don't know. But, anyways.
7: We're going to talk about it anyway. Go on ahead.
6: We are. It's gone viral on X. It has now gone over 20 million views of that clip of David Clifford shooting the penalty. So, get saved first. Yeah. He grabbed the ball in the air, stuck it in the back of the net then. And soccer fans have obviously come across it on X and they are absolutely baffled. They're like, what is this?
7: I love that. It's such a great game.
6: And it's the same with hurling. Whenever anyone that's not familiar with the sport, they're like, what on earth is this?
7: I love
6: this
7: watching
6: sport?
7: The American reactions to when they see.
6: So
7: Gaelic
6: this is
7: hurling.
6: Obviously what's happened here and the memes and everything underneath and reference into the World Cup. It's very funny.
7: Yeah.
6: So yeah, he's gone viral.
7: That's cool. Well, guess what today is? Today marks a year of the Coldplay Kiss Cam incident. Do you remember that?
6: Oh, yes.
7: Yeah, so that was a year on and still one of the most talked about viral moments of the decade.
6: It was very funny.
7: Yeah, but how bad was it? It was bad. Like, it was funny, but awkward as well.
6: Yeah, well, it's funny for the onlookers.
7: Yeah, for us, it's hilarious.
6: Only a few people felt awkward in that situation, I think.
7: So if you don't remember what we're talking about, at the Coldplay concert, they do like a kiss cam where the video will go to people and they'll come up on the big screen.
6: Like they do in, is it basketball they do it?
7: Probably, yeah.
6: It's like a kiss cam.
7: But they went to a couple up on the screen and the couple got very shy and tried to hide. So obviously they were up to no good. They shouldn't have been there.
6: Well, they were canoodling before they got caught.
7: Yeah, and then they...
6: And then she, I think she dunked.
7: She dunked. It was the worst thing she could have done, to be honest. Because they didn't do that.
6: They drew attention to it.
7: Nobody would say anything. Nobody batter an eyelid about it. But anyway, they did. And it's still being talked about today.
6: Moral of the story, don't go to concerts with people you don't want to be seen with.
7: Yes. Anywhere.

0: Michael Bublé, haven't met you yet.
1: I love that song.
0: Just puts me in good form. Mm.
1: So Molly Mae has been in the headlines again about her parenting. Try that again. Parenting.
0: Molly Mae's doing well getting into headlines, isn't she?
1: She is. She's under a lot of scrutiny about her parenting, basically. She does vlogs every week on her YouTube channel where she's documenting everything, so I suppose that comes with it.
0: Right.
1: But this time it's kind of more positive. So she's revealed that herself and Tommy Fury have limited their three-year-old daughter, Bambi, to only using screens and technology during long journeys in the car or when they're travelling abroad.
0: So that's why she's gone into the media for that?
1: Yeah.
0: Seriously, like?
1: Honestly, she could do a fart and it would be in the media.
0: It's just madness. Yeah. That is madness.
1: So Tommy has said that the decision was made in a bid for the toddler to have...
0: We don't care, Tommy. We don't care.
1: For a childhood like his. But what he also went on to say was that they don't allow her to stay in five-star hotels with them or to get business class or first class on planes, which I think is good. They're giving her a normal childhood.
0: I don't get it. Why? Like, they don't have a normal childhood, like, already. So why are they trying to...
1: Yeah, it's just to show her, like, that not everyone has that kind of upbringing.
0: But they do have that money to do that. So, like, I don't get it. Listen, whatever they're trying to do, good luck to them. Getting in the papers for that.
1: That went down like a lead balloon.
0: I'm just serious, though. Like, it's madness. It's madness.
1: It was obviously a slow news day when they came out with this, but...
0: Anyway, we'll be back soon with more... The quiz whiz. We need to get more people in for the Stop the Car. So if you want to play Stop the Car, you got to text the show on 086 60 25000 and we will be contacting somebody after 5.
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0: So, tonight's weather. Tonight will be dry with clear spells and possibly some patches of mist and fog. Lowest temperatures of 12 to 16 degrees in light to moderate northerly winds.
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Justin Timberlake, Mirrors. Now we are quickly approaching the 5 o'clock news headlines. So when we get back, we will be playing Stop the Car. If you want to get involved, you got to text the show on 086 60 25000 with your name plus play, and we will be calling somebody very, very soon. Here's a bit of Sam Fender.

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3: It's Thursday, the 16th of July, Jackpot Day. You're playing for the jackpot prize of €18,000 on the pink sheet. The reference number is S4. It's game number 29. The jackpot number is 54. 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And now, here are your daily numbers. 54. 58. 84. 31. 47. 26. 9. 35. 48. 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
8: Thanks, Danny. Good evening. The newly elected Vice Chair of Donegal County Council's Defective Blocks Committee says the government needs to start treating this issue like the humanitarian crisis it is. Councillor Joy Beard was elected to the position today, with Sinn Féin Councillor Jerry McMonagall the new chair, after defeating Councillor Beard's 100% redress colleague, Councillor Thomas Sean Devine, by 9-5. Councillor Beard told the meeting she hears on a daily basis from people whose physical and mental health is being compromised, and she fears there will be a tragedy sooner rather than later. The number of housing commencements in Donegal more than tripled in June compared to the previous month. The figures were published today by the Department of Housing. The latest figures show 138 homes were commenced during June, up from 41 in May. That's also more than double the figure recorded in June of last year, when 64 homes were started. June also represents the highest monthly total for housing commencements in the county so far this year. A Buncrana councillor is head out at whoever was responsible for dumping up to 20 nappies in the Stragill River close to the beach earlier this week. Councillor Fiona Bradley says it's an environmental hazard, and activity such as this puts pressure on the council resources during one of the busiest periods of the year. The President has signed legislation allowing the government to remove the Dublin Airport passenger cap. Transport Minister Dara O'Brien says environmental assessments will be completed and the timeline set out in the Act. An order to either amend or revoke the cap will follow as soon as possible. The Minister says the Act will facilitate the sustainable development of the airport, balancing EU law, the rights of local residents and objectives of the National Aviation Policy. And Joseph Pushka has lost his sentence appeal. He's serving a mandatory life sentence for the murder of Ashley Murphy in 2022. The sentence was backdated to the date of his guilty verdict. However, Mr. Pushka's barrister argued it should have been backdated to the date he went into custody. The Court of Appeal refused the application today, stating there were no errors made by the trial judge when handing down the sentence. It brings the legal proceedings in this case to an end. And that's all for the newsroom for now. We'll be back with the main evening news, sport, obituary notice and farming news at 5:30.
9: And Sean Aaron, tá gairí go malin mai de le cúrsaí a chúrsála agus le drá bhia. 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
1: Yes, it's time for the second game of the Quiz Whiz today. And on the line, we have Charlie. Hello, Charlie.
2: Charlie's back. Hiya, Charlie.
3: Hello, Enya. Hello, Danny. How are we?
2: How have you been keeping?
3: Good, good. Come here, a wee question for you. You know the way people are saying, oh, your alphabet thing, you're either too quick or you're too slow.
2: Yeah.
3: Why don't you put in numbers? So obviously number every single alphabet with balls. Put them into a wee bag and then you pull it out. And that means you could end up with a Z, for example. How good would that be?
2: Do you want the letter Z? Charlie, is that what you're asking for?
3: No, I do not. But I'm just thinking, make it a bit easier for you, Danny boy, because I know saying the alphabet every single time must be hard.
2: You're always thinking of me, Charlie. Thanks very much. Well, Charlie, you got picked again.
3: Thinking on you, Danny boy.
2: You got picked again to play in.
3: I'm so excited.
2: Well,
3: I've never played this game, so please, God, I should be ready to do.
2: Well, hopefully I can get a word in. It'd be great. Charlie,
3: sorry, Danny,
2: you know how this game is played, then you've been listening, haven't you?
3: I know it, yeah.
2: So, yeah, I'm going to start with A, and then you're going to stop me, and that's going to be your letter, whatever we stop on, okay?
3: Okay.
2: I think this is going to suit you, you know, Charlie.
3: Hopefully.
1: Right answers only, we're looking for, though.
2: Yeah. Okay, Charlie, we're going to go with this.
3: Thank you.
2: Are you ready?
3: Yeah.
2: Okay, here
3: ready.
2: We go. A.
3: Stop.
2: Oh, D. I went really slow there.
3: Oh, Jesus.
2: D's okay.
1: D's a good one.
2: Should be all right.
3: Right.
2: You're going to get it put on the timer now. The timer will start as soon as Anya asks you the first question. Okay, Charlie? So, are you ready?
3: Right. Good.
2: Anya, you ready?
1: Ready.
2: Okay, Charlie, all the best. Your time to beat is...
1: 18.10 seconds.
2: So, good luck, buddy. 3, 2, 1, go.
1: Boy's name.
3: Dublin.
1: Country.
3: Denmark.
1: Object.
3: Doll.
1: Girl's name.
3: Dolly.
1: Color.
3: Dark green.
2: Charlie, I'm a bit raging and say Danny at the start for the boy's name.
1: I was expecting Danny.
2: But Charlie, you've just went to the top of the leaderboard with 17 seconds flat.
1: Oh.
3: Yeah, thank you, Danny.
2: So listen, there's going to be two more.
3: I stayed up all night last night studying. So I did. I was studying all night last night. Every single letter with all those.
2: I won't be surprised, Charlie.
3: Thank you very much.
2: No problem at all. Listen,
3: can I just say, love your show. Love the two of you. You guys are brilliant. So thank you
2: very
3: much.
2: Good, Charlie.
1: Thank you very much.
2: Well, listen,
1: Charlie.
2: There's going to be two more opportunities to beat you tomorrow. Okay. So
1: it'll be a hard one to beat.
2: It will be a tough one to beat, but just keep your fingers crossed, all right?
1: Sit tight.
3: Thank you very much,
2: Charlie. Well played. All the best. Enjoy the rest of your sunny Thursday. Good luck, buddy.
3: Thank you very much.
1: Thanks,
3: Charlie. Bye bye.
2: So there you go, a new leader on the leaderboard.
1: New leader. Charlie is at the top of the leaderboard now with the score
2: 17 flat.
1: 17.
2: Look. 17 on the button.
1: 0.0.
2: So, that's the score to beat tomorrow, but there will be a chance, two more chances tomorrow to beat that score.
1: Yeah.
2: To be in that chance to win that €250 in cash, plus that €100 voucher for Crawford Tiles and More in Castle Finn.
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3: Yeah, welcome back to the home stretch. We are really quickly running out of time, so I'm going to try and get as much music in as possible before we finish up. We got a text in from Fiona.
4: In relation to what I was talking about earlier on with Molly May and her
3: kids, screen time and all that. She says, I'm with Danny, not what nonsense. Do three-year-olds have screen time to start besides the odd TV show? Actually, yeah, they probably do.
4: They do.
3: And who cares where they sit on a plane? We'd all sit first class if we could. Yeah, you're right, Fiona. I agree with you too.
4: It is a fair point, I suppose.
3: It is.
4: But it's also nice that they're not too flashy. That's what I was trying to say.
3: But they are flashy.
4: Yeah.
3: They are flashy. And love. You would be as you have the money as well.
4: If you have it, if you got it planted, as they say.
3: Yeah. We're going to go with a bit more music. And here's a bit of Aerosmith. Walk This Way.

0: Galantis and No Money. Before that, we had Walk This Way and Aerosmith.
1: Now it is that time where we have to say our goodbyes. So thank you for getting involved in the show today. Well done to our quiz wizards. Well done to Charlie getting the top of the leaderboard. There is still a chance tomorrow to take that top spot on the leaderboard to win that cash. So tune in tomorrow to see if we pick you for the 250 in cash.
0: Yes, so we will chat to you tomorrow. Enjoy the rest of that lovely sunshine.
1: All the best, guys.

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9: 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I'm Ryan Brawley. A look at today's headlines. The newly elected Vice Chair of Donegal County Council's Defective Block Committee says the government needs to start treating this issue like the humanitarian crisis it is. A former priest court hearing on child sex charges has been delayed because of paperwork issues. A Buncrana councillor has condemned the dumping of up to 20 nappies in the Stragill River near the town's beach earlier this week. And a new bishop has been appointed to the Derry Diocese. All these stories in full and more coming up, and we will have a full update of all the sport with Oisin Kelly at around 5:45. But first, the newly elected Vice Chair of Donegal County Council's Defective Blocks Committee says the government needs to start treating this issue like the humanitarian crisis it is. Councillor Joy Beard was elected to the position today, with Sinn Féin Councillor Jerry McMonagall the new chair, after defeating Councillor Beard's 100% redress colleague Councillor Thomas Sean Devine by 9-5. Councillor Beard told the meeting she hears on a daily basis from people whose physical and mental health is being compromised, and she fears there will be a tragedy sooner rather than later.
10: I told today and here in the meeting about a lady that practically paints the walls with bleach and then sleeps in that room. I don't know what to tell her. Is the bleach worse or is the toxic mould spores worse for her to sleep in that room? And that's a social house that we have here, and we don't have a social housing remediation scheme.
11: And the perception is that what's being discussed in Dublin is numbers, it's strategies, it's politics. What's not being discussed in Dublin is the bleach.
10: You wouldn't be able to sleep, Donal, with some of the stories that I hear from people and the situations that they're living in. Living in fear, constant fear. Some living in one room. I met a lady yesterday. She's an elderly lady with a disabled daughter, and she is terrified that the gable is about to come down in the house. Testa now is 6-9 months, you know, on the scheme. You know, she's not going to get anything done for another year. She's facing another winter in that home. This is the lived reality, and this is what the government need to see, but there's no urgency. We're far enough away from Dublin, as far as I can tell, to concern them. But when a tragedy happens, they'll be first here knocking on the doors in Donegal to pay their sympathies. We need to get solutions in place to get these people. Temporary modular homes was mentioned there again. They've denied that every step of the way so far. We cannot do a social housing remediation scheme without having temporary accommodation for the families to go into. It simply will not work. So they need to know that. They need to hear these real life lived stories, because this is what is happening in Donegal, sadly. It's a humanitarian crisis, and it now needs to be dealt with as a humanitarian crisis.
9: A new bishop has been appointed to lead the Diocese of Derry. Bishop Michael Reuter has been named as the successor to outgoing Bishop Donal McKeown. Pope Leo XIV has nominated Bishop Reuter, who will move from his current role as Auxiliary Bishop of Armagh, to take up the position in Derry. Bishop McKeown will remain as Apostolic Administrator of Derry until Bishop Reuter is formally installed at a ceremony in September. The announcement was made at St Eugene's Cathedral in Derry this morning, where Bishop McKeown thanked the diocese.
1: In a world of poor political leaders, Pope Leo is offering a clear message that puts the common good at the centre of the agenda. And in a world of huge egos and fragile role models, he proclaims human dignity and service. So as I prepare to lay down my responsibility as Bishop of Derry after 12 wonderful years, I say to you, Cead Míle Fáilte, as we say in the Mass as Cailge, is Banahe Anche Atachacht and Anaman Chirna, blessed is he who comes in the name of the Lord. The diocesan church that is in Derry is waiting for your leadership. Today I thank God for your willingness to respond positively to the Lord's call. Bishop Michael, as you prepare to walk among us and walk with us over a number of weeks' time, all I can say is Baal O Ye Ar an Obair, Ar de Hithir in Ar Measc. May God bless you and your work among us.
9: Bishop Michael Reuter is originally from County Cavan, but says his love of sport will help him settle into life in the northwest. The incoming Bishop of Derry says he hopes to support the diocese by being a listening ear to parishioners, helping to strengthen faith and reconnect with those who may have drifted away.
12: As your bishop, I will minister among you, not as someone who has all the answers, but with a willingness to listen, especially to those who become distant from the church, those who feel hurt or disappointed, and those who continue to search for meaning. Our task is to find common ground and a way to walk together with confidence in the power of Jesus Christ working through each one of us.
9: A Buncrana councillor has condemned the dumping of up to 20 nappies in the Strigill River near the town's beach earlier this week. Councillor Fionnan Bradley says the incident poses an environmental risk and is particularly disappointing at one of the busiest times of the year for the area. He says illegal dumping like this also places unnecessary pressure on the council's resources.
13: Between 15 and 20 nappies can be seen in the video that was sent to me, dumped into the river there at Strigill on the way down to Strigill Beach. This didn't happen accidentally. They didn't fall into the river. It wasn't that they were washed, you know, downstream from somewhere else. To me, from the video, it's very clear that somebody actually went to the bother of taking that volume of dirty nappies to that area. There are serious environmental concerns involved with that. But there's also a cost, an actual financial cost to the council to have to clean that up. It diverts money and it diverts human resources away from other jobs that could be done in this good weather and what is already the busiest period for the council.
11: When this is cleaned up, it's not just a matter of someone putting on a pair of rubber gloves and scooping them out. There's going to be protocols have to be followed here because of the potential contamination, because of the potential danger.
13: Absolutely. And I mean, there was no regard for the staff that are going to have to be involved in this cleanup operation. I mean, it's especially in this warm weather, it would be a hateful job at any time of the year. But at this particular time of the year, it's going to be particularly nasty. So, yeah, as you say, it's not just a sample case of going with a pair of rubber gloves and a shovel. The staff will have to be very careful and very mindful of the flora and fauna there and ensure that all that waste is removed from that waterway.
9: A former priest's court hearing on child sex charges has been delayed because of a paperwork issue. 59-year-old Edward Gallagher of Orchard Park in Lifford was due to appear before Derry Magistrates Court today for a preliminary inquiry ahead of a possible Crown Court trial. However, the hearing could not proceed after the court was told the necessary papers were unavailable. Gallagher faces a number of charges, including attempted sexual communication with a child, inciting a child to engage in sexual activity, and possessing indecent images of children. He was remanded into custody. The case will be adjourned until July the 23rd. The father of Leona Harper, a teenager who died in the Creasley tragedy, says a public inquiry could help prevent further loss of life while the criminal investigation continues. Hugh Harper was speaking on this morning's Greg Hughes show following confirmation that the affected families will meet with the Taoiseach at the end of the month. In June, families impacted by the tragedy travelled to Leinster House to share their experiences with TDs and senators. Hugh says a public inquiry would be about more than seeking justice for his own family.
14: What a lot of people don't know, when you read through the fine print, that in that piece of legislation that's been brought forward, or the amendment to that legislation, there's a grandfather clause included in that. And for me and for my family and for other families, that's an insult into the deaths of the 10 people killed within the tragedy of Creasley. To allow gas systems to run unregulated, unlicensed, without legislation, after the tragic scenes within Creasley that killed our daughter Leona and 9 others, 3 of them children, you have to start asking questions. Have the government learned from this?
9: Donegal County Council is to write once again to the Transport Minister, Dara O'Brien, seeking a meeting to discuss the need to advance major road projects in Letterkenny, particularly the Southern Relief Road. Councillor Jeremy McMonagall says the Minister needs to be reminded of the urgency of these works, particularly as Letterkenny is an area of economic regional development. There was disagreement in the Chamber of Letterkenny Milford Municipal District when Councillor Kieran Brogan said much of the blame for the current congestion lies with the active travel programme, a claim denied by Councillor McMonagall. Councillor McMonagall told the meeting that experience over the past number of days has once again laid bare the chronic traffic issues the town faces on a daily basis, and an urgent meeting is required.
15: I believe that the travel problems in Letterkenny is a number of aspects. The public transport bus would be helpful. The active travel will be helpful in the time ahead. The road, the Southern Relief Road, the Northern Relief Road, and of course the 10T. It's not one thing that's going to fix all, but it's a multiple of initiatives that will address it. The active travel, now I can understand people's frustration because that's what they see, but you know and I know we've had traffic congestion in Letterkenny going back 20 years. And we've tried over the years to do everything to try and alleviate it and sort it out. But what we haven't done is built new roads and better access in and out of the town. And that's what we need to do. That's what's missing. Active travel is seen there now because the barriers are up, the work is ongoing. But active travel is proof, it's future-proofing travel in Letterkenny Town for the people who live in Letterkenny Town, and that's our children, our grandchildren, the elderly and people with disabilities. This is a nightmare at the minute for people in that genre to get about this town, but we can't forget them, and we have to get away from being a car-dominated town. And unfortunately, we need more roads to help with that, but we also need active travel ways, whether safe footpaths, safe cycling paths, and safe crossing points for everybody in the town.
9: Letterkenny University Hospital is extremely busy today, with high numbers of people attending the emergency department who need to be admitted to hospital. Figures from the Irish Nurses and Midwives Organisation showed Letterkenny University Hospital had 41 patients awaiting a bed this morning, the third highest figure in the state. In a statement, the hospital say that due to the ongoing pressures and the lack of bed capacity, some elective surgeries are being reviewed, with a possibility that some will be deferred. However, some urgent and time-sensitive procedures are being prioritised. Donal Kavanagh reports.
16: Management at the hospital say that yesterday, 173 people attended the emergency department, with 13 patients on trolleys in the ED awaiting admission this morning. All escalation and surge areas are at capacity. They say the hospital is implementing all possible measures to improve patient flow and reduce delays in the emergency department. Management is asking the public to consider all available healthcare options before attending, including GP surgeries, out-of-hours GP services and community pharmacies. They say everyone who presents will be treated treated, but priority is being given to those who are seriously ill or injured, and patients who do not require urgent care may experience longer waiting times. More details and the statement in full on our website, highlandradio.com.
9: Today marks 20 years since the attack that left Derryman Paul McCauley with life-changing and ultimately life-ending injuries, and his father says he is still waiting for answers. Paul was 29 when he was seriously assaulted at a barbecue on Chapel Road in Derry in 2006. He died in 2015 after spending years in a persistent vegetative state. Two men were jailed in 2018 for his killing, but it's believed others involved have never faced justice. Speaking to the BBC, Paul's father, Jim McCauley, asked for anyone with information to come forward. It's 18 minutes to 6 here in Highland Radio. All the sport with Oisin after these.
0: Don't miss the Jive Time Show with David James live this Friday from the opening day of the 50th Burtonport Summer Festival. 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
22: Thanks, Ryan. The proposed takeover at Finnharps Football Club has been delayed by a number of weeks. Shareholders have been notified the vote to change the club from a cooperative society to a private limited company will not take place at this Sunday's special general meeting. The meeting will still go ahead as planned, however, but will instead be used as a fully informative evening around the conversion process that requires change to its administration and legal structure. The change is needed ahead of a potential takeover by Filipino businessman Freddy Gonzalez. The biggest single step is reducing the current members of 2,000 to the private limited company limit of 149. The large majority of Harp shareholders will need to transfer their shares to a trusted nominee before the club can convert. Up-to-date contact details and signatures for every shareholder is also needed to move forward. Full details on what the club call the wider process is available on the Finnharps website. Original shareholders and family members are asked to contact the secretary at finnharps.ie. Now moving to European football, Derry City will have to come from a goal down to reach the second qualifying round of the Europa League tonight. The Candy Stripes trail CSK Sofia 3-2 ahead of this evening's second leg at the Ryan McBride Brandywell Stadium, which starts at 6:30. Brandon Fleming and Adam O'Reilly are back for Derry tonight. Here's Highlands Derry City correspondent Martin Holmes.
23: Derry City still have a lot to play for. They're playing against a team who have got many internationals from different countries in their team, people who have won league titles in major European leagues. It's a very experienced club, well known throughout European football. So to come back from there 3-2 down, especially given the problems that they've had with the squad being down to the bare bones, and they've had to bring in new players and guys with a handful of training sessions playing in that game. So they need to go into the game with a mindset that they can't concede, and they need to score 2 goals to get through. On the flip side, CSKA will be thinking, let's just turn up, don't let any goals in, and we're through.
22: Kick-off time to that game this evening is at 6.30, and indeed we'll be crossing to Martin Holmes at the Brandywell on the Score programme tonight, just after the 7 o'clock news. Also on the programme, former Harps captain Declan Boyle will join us to look ahead to the clash of Finn Harps with Bray Wanderers in the FAI Cup and talk about things happening around the showgrounds at Sligo Rovers. Ryan Ferry of the Donegal News runs his eye over the Donegal All-County League finals for this weekend, and we preview the divisional final for the American Footballers of the Northwest Vipers. It's all on a busy Score programme coming up just after the 7 o'clock news. Now, just back to the European club games this evening in the Conference League qualifiers. St. Joseph's are hosting Bohemians. That game kicked off at 5 o'clock. Bohemians, of course, going into the tie there, leading by 2-0. It's currently half-time, and there's nothing there to report at the moment. It is 0-0 in Gibraltar. Glentoran are also in action, and they're taking on RFS in Latvia. Now, the Glens were 2-1 down going into the game, and as things stand with 18 minutes on the clock, RFS are leading in the tie by 1-0, so that means on aggregate now they are 3-1 up. And at 7:45 tonight, Linfield host Nam Kalju of Estonia. The Belfast side are 1-0 down in that game. So was the big headlines from the World Cup today. As Thomas Tuchel is insisting he's going to stay on as England manager despite crashing out of the competition last night. He says he'll stay until his contract expires at the end of Euro 28. He has been heavily criticised for his tactics during the 2-1 defeat to Argentina in the semi-final last night. Let's go to golf. It's day one of the 154th Open Championship. It's very warm, it's very sunny, and it's adding to the excitement on day one of the competition. Let's get the latest now in the leaders. Here's Dennis Kerwin.
2: On a sun-scorched and breezy Royal Birkdale links, South Korea's Sung Jae Im and Englishman Daniel Brown are setting the early pace. Both shot 4-under par opening rounds of 66 on this tough par 70 layout. There's a group of 6 players, one off the lead after rounds of 67. They include Bryson DeChambeau, Robert McIntyre, Francesco Molinari and Ryan Gerrard. World number 1 Scottie Scheffler sits on 2-under after a round of 68. Shane Lowry is level par through 8 holes, while Rory McIlroy is now 2-over through 7. Tom McKibben had a 71, David Harrod a 74, and Stuart Grehan is 6-over playing the last, and Padraig Harrington's finding the going tough. He's 7-over par through 13 holes at the Open Championship at Royal Birkdale. I'm Dennis Kerwin.
22: 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Now to racing. Dylan Brian McMonagall has brought his win total this week to 7, with a double so far this evening at Leopardstown. He won the 520 race, on 1-3 shot, State of Star, and then he followed that up with victory again in the 1640, which is the 20-5 race on Ballyskia at 7-4. So a double already. He's still got a number of rides left today, and he could be adding to that before the evening's out. He also had winners over the past few days in Killarney, Longchamp in France and Dundalk. In cricket, the Northwest Warriors have just taken victory in their final group match in the one-day Interprovincial Cup against the Northern Knights at Eglinton. The Warriors batted first, ended the day on 277 for the loss of 7. The Knights responded with 150 on the board, but they were all out, so it meant the Warriors took victory by 127 runs and now have a interprovincial one-day cup final to look forward to. Well, that's it from the sports desk for the moment. Don't forget the scores on the way just after the 7 o'clock news, Ryan.
9: Thank you very much, Ashin. And the weather warm and largely dry across the region, with plenty of sunshine this evening, with the odd isolated shower in light northeast or variable breezes. Tonight will be dry with clear spells and possibly some patches of mist and fog. Lowest temperatures of 12 to 16 degrees and light to moderate northerly winds. Tomorrow will be dry with light to moderate northerly breezes. Sunny spells for most, but there will be a bit more cloud in the northwest. It will be a bit cooler with highest temperatures of 16 to 20 in Donegal and 21 to 24 for the rest of the region. A look back at today's main stories. The newly elected vice chair of Donegal County Council's Defective Blocks Committee says the government needs to start treating this issue like the humanitarian crisis it is. Councillor Joy Beard was elected to the position today, with Sinn Féin Councillor Jerry McMonagle the new chair, after defeating Councillor Beard's 100% redress colleague Councillor Thomas Sean Devine by 9-5. Councillor Beard told the meeting she hears on a daily basis from people whose physical and mental health is being compromised, and she fears that there will be a tragedy sooner rather than later. A new bishop has been appointed to lead the Diocese of Derry. Bishop Michael Reuter has been named as the successor to outgoing Bishop Donal McKeown. Pope Leo XIV has nominated Bishop Reuter, who will move from his current position as Auxiliary Bishop of Armagh to take up the position in Derry. Bishop McKeown will remain as Apostolic Administrator of Derry until Bishop Reuter is formally installed at a ceremony in September. The announcement was made at St Eugene's Cathedral this morning in Derry, where Bishop McKeown thanked the diocese for the last 12 years. Bishop Michael Reuter is originally from County Cavan, but says his love of sport will help him settle into life in the Northwest. The incoming bishop says he hopes to support the diocese by being a listening ear for parishioners, helping to strengthen faith and reconnect with those who may have drifted away. A Buncrana councillor has condemned the dumping of up to 20 nappies in the Strigil River near the town's beach earlier this week. Councillor Fiona Bradley says the incident poses an environmental risk and is particularly disappointing at one of the busiest times of the year for the area. He says illegal dumping like this also places unnecessary pressures on the council's resources. And a former priest's court hearing on child sex offences has been delayed because of a paperwork issue. 59-year-old Edward Gallagher of Orchard Park in Lifford was due to appear before Derry Magistrates Court today for a preliminary inquiry ahead of a possible Crown Court trial. However, the hearing could not proceed after the court was told the necessary papers were unavailable. Gallagher faces a number of charges, including attempted sexual communication with a child, inciting a child to engage in sexual activity, and possessing indecent images of children. He was remanded into custody. The case has been adjourned until July the 23rd. And that's all for the newsroom for now. Farming News and Views with Chris Ashmore will follow this evening's obituary notices. We'll be back with news again at 7 o'clock.
16: The obituary notices for this Thursday evening, the 16th of July. The death has taken place of Rosamond McHugh, 41, Marion Park, Buncrana, reposing at her residence tomorrow morning from 11 a.m. until 10 p.m. Funeral from there on Saturday morning at 9:30, going to St Mary's Oratory for 10 o'clock Requiem Mass, with burial afterwards in Cockhill Cemetery. Family flowers, only pleas, donations in lieu of desired to Buncrana Community Hospital Patients Comfort Fund, care of any family member, or McLaughlin and McLaughlin Funeral Directors. The funeral service can be viewed online at churchservices.tv. The death has occurred of Eileen Elliott, née Bonner, College Road, Letterkenny, formerly of Burton Port. Eileen's remains will repose at her home tomorrow from 1 p.m. until 8 p.m. strictly private at all other times, please, and on the morning of the funeral. Requiem Mass on Saturday morning at 11 in St Eunan's Cathedral, Letterkenny, which can be viewed live on churchservices.tv, with interment afterwards in Conwall Cemetery. Family flowers only, please. Donations in lieu if desired to the Irish Cancer Society or the Donegal Hospice, care of any family member. The death has occurred of Kitty Call, née Sweeney, Mullandrait, Stranorder, reposing at her home today from 6 p.m. until 9 p.m. and tomorrow from 12 noon until 9 p.m. Rosary both nights at 9. Funeral from her home on Saturday morning at 10:30 for 11 o'clock Requiem Mass in the Church of Mary Immaculate, Stranorder. Interment in St Patrick's Churchyard, Crossroads. The Requiem Mass will be streamed live via the parish webcam. 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Family time, please, on the morning of the funeral. And the death has taken place of Fulton Johnson, Gort McCall, Milford, reposing at his home, which is private, please, at the request of the deceased. Funeral tomorrow, with service at the graveside in Milford Presbyterian Cemetery at 2 o'clock.
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4: Hello, good evening and welcome to this week's Farming News and Views here on Highland Radio with me, Chris Ashmore. First up, the countdown is on to the Inishowen Agricultural Show, which takes place in Carndonagh this Saturday. This is the 112th staging of this hugely popular show and gates will open from 9 o'clock. As well as home industries and livestock judging, there's numerous attractions ranging from a kid's tractor run, pet show, dog show, tug of war, jiving competition and lots more. There's also a nutrition talk from 10:30 and a live cooking demonstration from 11:30. Meanwhile, the Limavady show is also on this Saturday. The IFA is once again holding health checks around the country, and tomorrow the venue in Donegal is the Donegal Livestock Mart in Donegal Town, where the checks will get underway from 10:30. The checks are being delivered in partnership with CREE, the heart and stroke charity. Teresa Roach is the IFA Farm Family and Social Affairs Chair, and I spoke to her earlier today about this initiative, and she is encouraging Donegal farmers to go along and to avail of the opportunity.
5: Yes, it's our third year running our IFA Farmer Health Check Programme, and funded by the Department of Agriculture and provided by CREE. This is, I suppose, a really important initiative which is delivered by our Farm Family Committee, which I'm the chairperson of, on behalf of the IFA organisation. And I suppose we're really, really proud of what we've been able to deliver. You know, we've had over 5,500 health checks done in the last 2 years. And again, this year we're going to be in 40 locations around the country, and we're going to be going to, I suppose the most important part of it is that we want to get to every farmer in County Donegal. We want to be able to show that we have a free service. It is a health check that is worth over €200 to every individual that comes, and it's all about giving access to healthcare to the most vulnerable sector, which is agriculture, farmers and men and women, and to bring the service into the community and to make life-changing decisions and also make life saving decisions, as in providing and helping bring awareness around farmers' health and well-being, mental health and well-being, and also about giving people the opportunity for a referral into services. It could be anything from mental health to referral out to your GP, referral into district nurses, podiatry and counselling, and different structures that are needed, and everybody will be followed up that is needed to be followed up by our professional nurses from CREE. So it is a very professional service, which is also just as important in the community as it will be in a healthcare setting.
4: And for people who go along, how long typically will these checks take?
5: Generally about 20 to 30 minutes for a health check. What we do provide in the health check is a blood pressure check, a cholesterol, a BMI, a waist circumference check, a blood sugar as well. So that is also given an overall health assessment to the individual. It's also doing a mental health assessment, and it's an in-depth detailed assessment with the nurse, and it's also a little bit of documentation that we will be there to help and support you with. So if you forget your glasses or you need help with reading or writing, we are there to assist you. And it's all, it takes it's really important indicator you know, that is life-saving. We do know from our previous 2 years that we've been running these health checks that we've had more than 4.8%, which is equivalent to over 30 people, where they've need emergency services immediately, meaning that they needed either an ambulance or need to get to their GP immediately, or they need to get to a hospital emergency. And we do know from people who have presented with our health checks that they've gone on to have coronary bypasses, they've gone on to have immediate admissions to hospitals. You know, for the people that were unaware that they've had pre-existing high blood pressure and could have had, you know, needed coronary artery stents or a bypass or something. So the whole point is we're all, and often most people go out of there quite well and are it's like, you know, it's like your tractor giving an MOT to your tractor. It's giving yourself to have that MOT for yourself, for your health and your well-being, because if you're mentally well, physically well and emotionally well, you're going to make better decisions on your farm, and you're going to make better financial decisions. You're going to be safer on your farms. And I suppose the most important thing about it all is, you know, we all, many of us Irish farmers, are living in rural isolated communities, and access to services is quite limited, particularly along the western seaboard and northwest where you are as well in beautiful Donegal. And we do know that we have, especially for women's health as well, we're advocating this year's International Year Women Farmers, and we want to advocate for women farmers and rural women to come out and avail of this free service too, because women's health has been underfunded, under-researched and under-diagnosed. And farmers also, men and women, have the highest risk of cardiovascular disease, and we do know that through research. And we want to give people this tool to understand what their blood pressure, understand their numbers, and to give them the medical care that they do need. So it is an in-depth health check, but it's quick and accessible, four nurses, and we're coming to the mark. So we're coming to you with the service for free. And it's a huge opportunity, because with many GPs not being, many GPs retiring and they haven't been able to be replaced, many people are without GP appointments and are difficult to get in with long waiting lists. So we're able to give people that opportunity now in the community, and it is saving lives.
4: And do people need to register in advance, or can they just turn up tomorrow?
5: Turn up, as you said, Chris. Open from 10 a.m. We'll be there from 9 a.m. setting up, but from 10 a.m. until about 3 p.m. we will be there with a free health check. You'll see the IFA signage, and you will also see the Cree logos as well. And we will be there from IFA membership to get people out on the ground. So we are really looking forward to getting you out and coming to support it.
4: And finally, it could indeed be a life-changing moment for some people. It could lead to a lifestyle change. So avail of the opportunity.
5: Yes, and also for farmers' mental health. Like, we really want to advocate for farmers' mental health. This was set up about making, giving free access to services, understanding services that are available in the community, and for farmers' mental health and well-being as well is so vital. And we are a very vulnerable sector, and we need to look after each other. So yes, it is hugely important to come out and avail of the service.
4: And that was Teresa Roach, IFA Farm Family and Social Affairs Chair. And just a reminder of that IFA Farmer Health Check taking place in the Donegal Livestock Mart tomorrow, just from after 10 o'clock. In other news, seven companies around the country have been successful in getting funding approved under the Biomethane Capital Grant Scheme, including Glenmore Generation Limited outside Balbuffet, which is set to benefit to the tune of €840,000. Commenting on the grants, the Minister for Agriculture, Martin Hayden, said from an agricultural perspective, there are clear benefits to developing the biomethane sector in Ireland in terms of contributing to the delivery of renewable energy targets. He added that biomethane also represents a pathway for farmers to diversify income streams. He reiterated that he is keen to see the industry grow and as a result provide opportunities and benefits to the agricultural sector. Finally, some interesting figures have emerged this week. Grass growth is currently more than 10% ahead of the five-year average. Meanwhile, agricultural greenhouse gas emissions fell slightly in 2025, down 0.2%. A 3.3% decline in cattle numbers reduced methane emissions. And Chagas's National Farm Survey found fewer farms classified as vulnerable, reflecting stronger farm incomes in 2025. 54% of farms were classed as economically viable in 2025, up from 43% the previous year. Dairy remained the strongest sector, with 91% of farms considered viable. Well, that's it for this week's Farming News and Views. Thanks for listening. Until next week, from me, Chris Ashmore. Goodbye.
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Rest of My Life. Excellent. Chet Usher, Ludacris, and David Guetta all teaming up on that hit, The Rest of My Life. Guys, welcome into the show. It is Ivan here with you on another beautiful evening here in the northwest of Ireland. Sun shining, and yes, plenty of sunshine this evening. Tonight, dry, clear spells and temperatures of 12 to 16 degrees. And for tomorrow, it's looking pretty good for the weekend. Friday, dry and sunny spells. There's a little bit more cloud in the north and northwest. It's actually going to be a little bit cooler, which is no harm. Tomorrow, temperatures between 17 and 21 degrees. So, yeah, down a few degrees, but we've got that high pressure over us. And we've got nice dry conditions looking forward here, or just checking out Saturday and Sunday as well. Much of the same, sunny spells, and those temperatures sitting in around that kind of early 20s, shall we say. So, stay tuned. Power Hour on the way between now and 7.

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12: Ivan Borland, firing up the hottest new beats and the club favourites you love.

What a tune. There we go. The sound of Three Drives on the Vinyl. That is one called Grease 2000. Yes, we are here with you on the Power Hour till 7 p.m. Another glorious evening here in the Northwest. Hope you're enjoying the weather. It's set to continue as well. That's the good news. Long may it last. We'll be here till 7 on the show. And then coming up at 7 o'clock tonight, Oisin Kelly and the Score Sports Show. They're going to be updating the big game, the big Derry City game tonight. They're in the Europa League qualifier. It's the second leg against CSKA Sofia. That game is kicking off in about 5 minutes' time, actually. So we'll keep you updated on that game right throughout this evening. I'll do another wee update score-wise. And then the guys will be on with Oisin on the Score just after the 7 o'clock news. And Oisin on between 7 and 8 tonight. Also, former Harps captain Declan Boyle will be on, looking ahead to the clash of Finn Harps and Bray Wanderers. They are, of course, meeting in the FAI Cup. Also, the sports editor of the Donegal News, Ryan Ferry, he'll be running his eye over all the Donegal County League finals and the preview as well of the divisional final for the American Footballers. Yes, the Northwest Vipers. So the best of luck to the Vipers as well. So tune in. As I say, that's coming up between 7:05 and 8:00.

There we go. All around the world. We love that one. ATGOC. Yes. Excellent stuff. We love it. La, la, la, la, la, la. Now, we mentioned yesterday, we were talking about the World Cup closing ceremony this Sunday. Of course, halftime show, we were mentioning Madonna was playing along with Justin Bieber and Shakira, BTS. And there's also, as I say, the closing ceremony. And we mentioned last night, Nicole Scherzinger and Robbie Williams. And Tom Cruise is going to be there at some point as well. But a new man has been added to the list here. He's going to headline the 2026 FIFA World Cup closing ceremony. Yes, this just announced a few hours ago. 31-year-old singer and rapper Post Malone. Yes, he's going to deliver a landmark performance on Sunday, 90 minutes before the Spain-Argentina fight to be crowned the winner of the tournament in a thrilling match held at MetLife Stadium, East Rutherford in New Jersey. So there we go. He's been added to the bill. Topping the bill, actually. Here he is, Post Malone. He was teaming up with Morgan Wallen on this one.

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1: No problem, man. 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

0: Be cool.
1: Be cool. There we go. Played in full tonight. Had to interrupt it slightly last night, but there we go. John Wallace was suggesting that one, so there we go. Played in full tonight for you, John. That is Paffendorf. We club classic called Be Cool. Joanne Kennedy, happy birthday to you. Stephanie Gibbons, Nikita Collier, Donna Marie Moore, Ellie McManus, Joe McHugh, Alfie Wariski, Chris Conlon, Audrey Ryan, Shane Boner, Shane Thompson, and John Doherty, all celebrating birthdays. Happy birthday there from John Wallace, who sent that one in a little earlier. Thank you for the suggestions. By the way, we also have to say a birthday request for Good Wee Tracy from Crease Thoughts is here. Happy birthday, Tracy. Hope you had a good one from Tony. So there we go. Hope you're enjoying the sunshine on your birthday. That's Tracy in Creaslaw this evening. Big hey to you. And also, hey to J.O.'s, looking for a wee track from Scooter. I'll see if I can locate that one. And also, hello to Deborah Sweeney. Says, I hope you're enjoying the lovely weather. We certainly are. And that you're enjoying the tunes and listening into the show. So thank you so much for that, Deborah. And you were looking for a song from Olivia Rodrigo. This was number one recently. It's called Stupid Song.

was number one, as I say, here in Ireland recently. Stupid song from Olivia Rodrigo, and that was for Deborah, who is suggesting that one this evening. So I hope you enjoyed it. Deborah, I hope you're enjoying the sunshine as well. It's looking good for the weekend too, so get out there and enjoy it, folks, whilst it's here. Right, let's continue. This was a wee shout out from earlier. Shout out to Sheehan, who's listening in. Sheehan was looking for this one earlier, so hope you enjoyed this one. This is Super DJ from KK Project. We update on the game, still 0-0. That game kicked off about 14 minutes ago. Derry City playing CSKA Sofia. That is the second leg of the first qualified round of the Europa League. And Derry City are down 2-3 on aggregate. So a chance, hopefully, to turn things around this evening. We'll keep an eye on that one between 9 and 7. And then Oisin will be taking a live report from the Brandywell shortly after 7. Stay tuned.

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10: All right, the weather tonight, dry, clear spells, temperatures of 12 to 16 degrees. Tomorrow, dry and sunny, temperature a wee bit cooler, but nah, hey, sounds okay. 17 to 21 degrees.

There we go. Gonna play up for Aaron McShane. I know you like that one, Aaron. That is the sound of Ice MC. Think about the way. And that's almost it for this evening. Quick check on that score. Still 0-0. Derry City, of course, playing Sofia at the moment. And there are going to be updates of that Europa League qualifier on the Score Sports Show, which is happening very, very soon, just after the 7 o'clock news. Oisin will be here and also be talking to Declan Boyle, having a wee look at the Harps game, the big FAA Cup game, and also Ryan Ferry talking all things County League Finals and previewing the Northwest Vipers in their divisional final this weekend. Right, that is it. Thank you so much for listening in. Tune in tomorrow. We'll do it all over again. We'll kickstart your weekend as we always do with the Power Hour double play on a Friday evening. Double helpings. Yeah. All the big, big tunes to kickstart your weekend. Hope you can join me then. Enjoy your evening. Enjoy the sunshine. And let's finish out with this one from another Talk to You.

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1: It's Thursday, the 16th of July, Jackpot Day. You're playing for the jackpot prize of €18,000 on the pink sheet. The reference number is S4. It's game number 29. The jackpot number is 54. This number can come out in any position from the next 10 numbers drawn. And now, here are your daily numbers. 54. 58. 84. 31. 47. 26. 9. 35. 48. 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
8: Good evening with the Highland Radio News at 7 o'clock. I'm Ryan Brawley. The newly elected Vice Chair of Donegal County Council's Defective Blocks Committee says the government must treat the issue as a humanitarian crisis it has become. Councillor Joy Beard was appointed to the role today, while Sinn Féin Councillor Jerry McMonagall was elected as Chair after defeating outgoing Chair and 100% redress Councillor Thomas Sean Devine by 9-5. Addressing the meeting, Councillor Beard said she hears daily from homeowners whose physical and mental health is being affected by the ongoing crisis, and warned that she fears a tragedy could happen unless urgent action is taken.
9: I told today and here in the meeting about a lady that practically paints the walls with bleach and then sleeps in that room. You wouldn't be able to sleep with some of the stories that I hear from people and the situations that they're living in. Living in fear. I met a lady yesterday. She's an elderly lady with a disabled daughter, and she is terrified that the gable is about to come down in the house. She's facing another winter in that home. This is the lived reality, and this is what the government need to see, but there's no urgency. But when a tragedy happens, they'll be first here knocking on the doors in Donegal to pay their sympathies.
8: A Bungrana councillor has condemned the dumping of around 20 nappies in the Stragill River near the beach earlier this week. Councillor Fionnan Bradley says the incident is an environmental hazard and has criticised those responsible for the illegal dumping. He says incidents like this put additional pressure on council resources, particularly during one of the busiest times of the year for the area.
10: There are serious environmental concerns involved with that, but there's also a cost, an actual financial cost to the council to have to clean that up. It diverts money and it diverts human resources away from other jobs that could be done in this good weather and what is already the busiest period for the council. Especially in this warm weather, it would be a hateful job at any time of the year, but at this particular time of the year, it's going to be particularly nasty.
8: Tusla says changes to its approach to emergency accommodation will strengthen protections for children in care. The agency recently announced it was ending the use of special emergency accommodation following concerns over the lack of regulation and oversight. TDs have been told that a number of private residential providers have now officially been registered with Tusla, bringing them under the agency's supervision and subject to HICWA inspections. Tusla's National Director for Services and Integration, Jerry Hone, says separate temporary accommodation arrangements will also face increased scrutiny.
3: The service is still available, but we now have it in a regulated space. So there's a process around it and how actually providers can actually, there's expectations around approval. There's a set amount of time by which they have to apply for registration. There's a certain amount of time by which they have to achieve that registration.
8: Aer Lingus has announced hundreds of potential job losses across its departments. The airline says it's taking steps to improve operational efficiency and achieve a higher operating margin to secure future investment. As a result, a number of poor performance routes are being discontinued and up to 500 pilot, cabin crew and head office jobs are at risk. It's not expected to affect services to and from Donegal Airport. National Secretary for Forsa, Hazel Nolan, says the staff have some rights in this situation.
11: Their number one right is their collective right through the unions, and the group of unions will be sitting down and looking to engage constructively with Aer Lingus, and we're calling on Aer Lingus to have complete transparency with us so that we can ensure that we look at every option in order to avoid the cuts in the first place, and where they do land that they're take it that they don't result in any compulsory redundancies.
8: The number of children admitted to hospital with traumatic brain injuries following e-scooter crashes has increased by 50%. In total, more than 1,100 children have attended Children's Health Ireland emergency departments with e-scooter-related injuries since January 2021. Before e-scooters were legalised in May 2024, just one child had been admitted with a traumatic brain injury following a crash. Since then, almost 40 have required specialist neurosurgical care. Dr. Turla Bulger, consultant in emergency medicine at Children's Health Ireland, says children injured in e-scooter crashes are now presenting to emergency departments almost every day.
12: We're seeing 1 to 2 children per day presenting to the emergency departments with the more minor type injuries. But those numbers, 30 patients admitted with severe brain injuries in the last 2 years since the ban are stark.
8: And the weather tonight will be dry with clear spells and possibly some patches of mist and fog. Lowest temperatures of 12 to 16 degrees and light to moderate northerly winds. Tomorrow will be dry with light to moderate northerly breezes. Sunny spells for most, but there will be a bit more cloud in the northwest. It'll be a bit cooler with highest temperatures of 16 to 20 degrees. And that's all for the newsroom for today. We'll be back at 7 o'clock tomorrow morning with all the latest local, national and international news. But for now, from all in the news team, have a very nice rest of your evening.
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0: Well, it's a very good evening and welcome along to another edition of the Score programme tonight. What do we have for you this evening? Well, former Finn Harps captain Declan Boyle. We'll look ahead to the clash of Finn Harps and Bray Wanderers in the FAI Cup. Plus, we'll be talking a few matters around Sligo Rovers as well. Sports editor of the Donegal News, Ryan Ferry, runs his eye over the Donegal All-County League finals. And indeed, there's a preview of the divisional final for the American Footballers of the Northwest Vipers. It's all coming up between now and 8 o'clock. And in addition to that, we've got some live coverage for you this evening as well. And we are going to go straight to the Ryan McBride Brandywell Stadium, Derry City, taking on CSK Sofia in the first qualifying round of the Europa League. And of course, Derry trailing 3-2 after the game in Bulgaria last week. The match started at 6:30 this evening in Derry, and they should be just past the 35 minute mark at this stage. Let's go live now to the Brandywell, get the latest there for Hine Radio Sport. Martin Holmes. Martin. Obviously a bit noisy. Yeah, Martin, go ahead. A very good evening. Now, Martin obviously having some trouble in listening to us at the moment. We'll try one more time, so we will, with Martin, to see if he can hear us. Obviously, there's a couple of drums banging in the background there. So I'll tell you what, Martin, we'll try one more go. Martin Holmes reports from the Brandywells, Derry City against CSK Sofia. Martin. Well, it's about impossible, isn't it? Okay, then, we'll leave Martin. I'll tell you what we'll do. We'll come back at halftime. We'll try, Martin. But what I can tell you is there's no score there in that game at the moment. Almost 38 minutes played. Derry City 0. CSK Sofia 0 is the score. Sofia still leading 3-2 on aggregate in that tie. So we'll be back to Martin real soon to get a halftime report, hopefully, on that one for you. Elsewhere today in European football, St. Joseph's and Bohemians played out a 0-0 draw in the Conference League qualifiers. That means Bows are through 2-0 on aggregate. And Glentoran are trailing on the night 2-0 in Latvia against RFS. And that means on aggregate, they're currently 4-1 down. That match started at 5:30. Linfield are taking on their Estonia opposition, Nomi Kalju, at 7:45 this evening. Now, the proposed takeover at Finn Harps Football Club has been delayed by a number of weeks. Shareholders have been notified the vote to change the club from a cooperative society to a private limited company will not take place this Sunday at the special general meeting. The meeting will still go ahead as planned, but will instead be used as a fully informative evening around the conversion process that requires change to its administration and legal structure. The change is needed ahead of a potential takeover by Filipino businessman Freddy Gonzalez. The single biggest step is reducing the current members of 2,000 to the private limited company limit of 149. The large majority of Harp shareholders will need to transfer their shares to a trusted nominee before the club can convert. Up-to-date contact details and signatures for every shareholder is also needed to move forward. Now, full details on what the club are calling the wider process is available on the Finn Harps website. Original shareholders or family members are asked to contact the club via an email, secretary@finnharps.ie. So there's been a delay due to the wider process, and it looks like the proposed takeover of Finn Harps by Freddy Gonzalez is still several weeks away. Okay, let's try the Brandywell one more time. Let's try Martin Holmes and getting the latest from the Europa League qualifier. Martin, it's back over to you. Derry City against CSK Sofia. No, it's not going to happen. We'll have to talk to Martin at halftime another way, so we will. Okay, then. It is, of course, FAI Cup weekend. Finn Harps entertain Bray Wanderers in Balbuffet Fun Park in the second round tomorrow evening. That's a fixture we'll have live updates from. There's non-league opposition for the other Northwest sides. Derry City to go on Tolka Rovers on Sunday at the Brandywell, while Sligo Rovers go to Janesborough on Saturday. On this week's Talking Soccer, I have been speaking to former Finn Harps skipper Declan Boyle, who joined me in studio earlier today. Declan, how you doing?
1: I'm good. Good, Oisin. Good to be here.
0: Yeah, good to have you in studio once again. Declan, listen, lots and lots to talk about. Obviously, Harps in the Cup, Derry playing in the Cup, and we are recording this earlier in the day, so Derry, as this has been aired, are currently playing in Europe. So they are. But we'll start with Shelburne, who are in Cup action against Kerry this weekend, and they have a new manager. John Russell left you guys at Sligo earlier in the week to take up the post in the capital. Did that come as a shock to the guys around Sligo?
1: Yeah, listen, Oisin, I think it did. Probably nobody really seen that happening. We know the Sligo haven't been going well, and they're down bottom of the table, and results haven't been good, and they came from a bad weekend as well, losing to Galway, obviously. So nobody expected that the next decision would be that John Russell would step away from Sligo Rovers and become the manager of Shelburne, and that Shelburne were offering the job. So that's a big, big move, obviously, for John, a good move for him. Shelburne, a massive club, big budget, a lot of quality players, and he's moving away from the dogfight of a relegation, potentially, and to try to get into Europe with Shelburne. So, you know, we wish him well on that adventure. He's a good coach, and done well, you'd think, with Sligo Rovers over the last couple of years. But yeah, so again, I think was everybody surprised really by the decision.
0: Obviously there's a lot of reports circulating over the last couple of days about who's going to be his successor. Your name is in the hat as well about being interim boss, but it depends on what Ryan Casey's doing, and even a report today was linking you that you would take over for the end of the season for them. So what is the stance currently on that at the moment, Declan, with you?
1: I suppose the stance really is that at the moment, Ryan Casey, who's John's number two, is in that position. We know that John Russell is looking to take him up to Shelburne as his number two, and I think that's been negotiated, and they're talking about it. So that's been held up for one reason or another, so we don't know exactly what's happening on that level. I'm currently the under 20 manager and will be probably for the weekend, so until those things change, I really can't say too much on it really, and it's, you know, it might materialise and it might not.
0: Okay, well, we'll wait to see what happens. We'll move on, of course, with, I suppose, other matters, League of Ireland-wise, and action, which is taking on or playing on the pitch this coming weekend. Actually, before we do that, Declan, I'm going to talk about this Van Harps takeover. There's been a change today. The vote will not take place about changing from a cooperative society for the club. There's administration and I think legal reasons for it. So, but it is going to be an informative special general meeting now on Sunday for the shareholders before they move on to the next stage about coming out of a cooperative, and then they have to vote then whether they can sell the club. So this is going to rock on for another couple of weeks. Yeah. But

0: You know, you have to look from the outside and think, you know, why is he coming into Donegal? Why that reason is? Hopefully, it's a very, very positive one for Van Harps going forward. You know, and you know, I suppose I don't think that the supporters, the shareholders, have any real choice in the matter. I think they have to go with this takeover. They really have to, because at the moment things aren't good within the club. You see all the debt that they have, and where they are with the stadium, and that's been held up as well, and I've no doubt their finances are probably holding that up as well. So there's a lot of variables happening that are negative, and this is a positive one at the moment. But again, you never know with somebody coming to invest money in an organisation how that's going to fit long term. You know, short term, yeah, but be a real positive effect, but long term, how will that actually affect the club going forward? But even if it isn't, and even if it is a negative long term, if we can get a brand new stadium built in Finn Park or in Balbuffet, wouldn't that be great, if nothing else?
1: Harps are playing Bray in the Cup. Is the Cup a welcome, I suppose, distraction for Kevin McHugh's side, rooted to the bottom of the first division, taking on a Bray side that they've done well against in recent fixtures in the league, and of course they played them last year as well, en route to the quarterfinals of the competition. So is it coming timely now that this break, maybe to give Kevin and the group time to regroup, I suppose?
0: Yeah, I think so, yeah. You know, the Cup, you can leave your league form behind you. You know what you have. It's going to be a difficult game. Bray Wanderers are going really well. Second in the table to Cork. Had a massive result against UCD at the weekend. Scored a lot of goals. Are very formidable at home. Van Harps have done well in recent games against them in Finn Park. So they'll be looking for a big performance. You know, so again, you know, the results haven't been good. We're sitting top, or bottom, sorry, should I say, of the first division. So having a cup run would be really good for the players, really good for the club, maybe financially as well. That would help to get people into the turnstiles and bring in an extra revenue for the club. So yeah, listen, can they go and beat Bray? It's going to be a big ask. I suppose Daniel Ring, their striker, has been recalled by John Russell from Shelburne, so that's definitely an added bonus for their missing their striker. Yeah. So he will be a miss, but they've still got real quality all over the pitch. They've got pace that can really hurt you, and they've got really good midfielders in Ben McCormick and Sean Brennan who can control the game in those areas as well. So a very formidable team if we let them play. Last year Harps had a big result against them and won the league matches. I think they won, you know, 5-0 or something like that, you know. So if they can performance like that and get a result and get into the next round of the draw, wouldn't be really positive for both Kev McHugh and the players.
1: Is the distractions off the pitch having an impact, do you think? Now obviously Kevin will be looking to bring players in, mm-hmm, at this stage of the season. We see that what Derry's doing, like there's an influx of players coming to the brand new, but it's not the case in Ballybuffet. So are they factors maybe that's adding into the situation at the moment?
0: Yeah, I suppose it shouldn't really impact the players too much. I think probably from a Kevin's perspective, I would think that he thought this might be done and dusted, and he might get a bit of extra revenue in from the new investment, that it wouldn't take as long. So with the transfer window now coming in and closing at the end of the month, he probably thought that this, you know, investment would go through, and he might have some money to bring in better quality players to strengthen the squad for the last run of games, obviously. But it looks like the way things have been held up a wee bit, and the paperwork and the legality of some of the documentation that needs to be all approved and signed off, as you say, going to a private organisation, it's going to be held up. So will Kevin get the investment? I don't think he will, and it looks like it'll probably be the start of next season before he sees that investment.
1: Okay, so what do you think then? How's it going to go Friday night? Now, you've add in the form, add in your head, add in your heart, Kevin. Declan.
0: Yeah, listen, it's a difficult one. You know, our results haven't been great at home, not scoring an awful lot of goals. And, you know, we had obviously one-nil victory there recently, and then a 1-0 loss as well. So you got to say that we're not scoring enough goals, and it's very hard to see Bray not scoring. Even though they won comfortably against UCD, can they score 2 or 3? They could. So Harps are going to have to score at least 2 goals to win the game, and I don't see that happening.
1: Okay, well, we will have updates tomorrow night, Friday. Jeremy Doherty on duty, 7:45, the kick-off. Harps taking on Bray Wanderers. Just some of the other selected games this weekend, because there is a lot in round two, and there's a lot of non-league sides playing. We'll look sort of at the games that have League of Ireland, two teams from the League of Ireland playing, like St. Pat's taking on First Division Wexford. We have Waterford playing host to Cove Ramblers, which should be an interesting tie. Treaty United taking on a UCD team. They got lumped 6-0 by Bray Wanderers the last time. Kerry FC against Shelburne. Burns. We're going to have John Russell in charge for the first time in that one. Shamrock Rovers taking on Cork City as well on Friday night at 8 o'clock. And

0: of the other Northwest sides that are playing, that's on at the weekend, Saturday and Sunday. Just on Sligo, I know we touched on them earlier. Janesborough is the opposition. You should see Sligo comfortably come through that game.
1: Yeah, listen, you'll hope that, you know, full-time outfit, Premier League versus a junior league team, that Sligo should go out on top on that one. I know the reform hasn't been good. You mentioned about, you know, away from the league and now into a cup, so it's a refreshing. Down in Limerick, obviously, as well, so listen, Sligo should win that game, you'd think. I think the probably pick of the round is probably Altaish is Shamrock Rovers versus Cork City. Yeah. That's a big one, I think. We'll interesting to see how that goes. Waterford to Cove, that's a derby pretty much, and a lot of Waterford players are now playing for Cove as well, you know, so yeah. A lot of players have changed over. Kerry and Shelburne, John Wilson went down there and was very comfortable last year and ended up losing the game 4-3 against Sligo Rovers, so Kerry turned them over, so he'll make sure that that doesn't happen again. You know, so there are a couple of big, and Derry City have probably a handy one against Tucker Rovers.
0: You should expect lots of changes maybe from the manager, and given some of the younger guys and new signings more time on the pitch.
1: Yeah, you would think so. Yeah, especially as well with the European games, you know. Yeah. So you think that he probably will rotate and give players that probably haven't played that much and expect them to turn more. Not that Tucker Rovers are a very good junior team, like, you know, but you expect them with the quality that they already have and all those teams in the Premier League, they should be turning over. But will there be a shock throughout the whole league? It's very hard to see it.
0: You talked about a cup run maybe being a good thing for Harps. Is it a good thing for Sligo where they're at the moment, or do they need just to refocus on staying in the top flight?
1: Yeah, I still think that, you know, winning games is good for confidence, regardless, you know, if that's in the cup or in the league. So, and it does take your focus away a wee bit. Sligo would have been down to the years renowned for good cup runs, and they probably haven't had it. And they've been beaten by less opposition in the last 3 years.
0: Right.
1: So that's, you know, that's worrying from them. You know, can they get a good cup run? Same as Harps. You know, you want to, like, obviously you need the draw to be very beneficial to you and you know, favourable towards you, that you might get lesser opposition, and that makes a big difference, you know. But can you go into the semi-final, quarter-finals? It'll give everybody an extra dimension and lift and a bit of energy as well throughout the club.
0: Okay, listen, Decky, thanks for coming on the studio. It's always good to see you.
1: Thank you, yeah,
0: and
1: it's great to be here.
0: Enjoy the football the weekend.
1: All right? Will do, thank you, cheers.
0: There you go, Decky Boyle, who joined me in studio earlier today to look ahead to the cup action, the FAI Cup, especially for Fun Harps, and obviously things going on at Sligo Rovers at the moment. Now, we've ditched the new technology that we have established for the connection to the Brandywell, and we've gone old school and onto the phone line to get a halftime report, because the first round qualifiers of the Europa League is taking place. It's leg two, Derry City taking on CSK Sofia. Going into the game, Derry were trailing by 3-2. They've completed the opening 45 minutes. Let's get the details on what happened in that opening half. They're at the break. Here's Martin Holmes for Highland Radio Sport.
2: Thanks, Oisin. Half time 0-0 on the night. Derry still trailing by 3-2. They made three changes from the first leg. Boyce, Dummigan and Slevin out of the team. O'Reilly, DeSantis and Flemings in. On 12 minutes, DeSantis went down the left and he evaded two really heavy challenges before he got across into the CSKA box, and it fell to Adam O'Reilly, but it was maybe half a step too much pace on it, and O'Reilly couldn't connect with it. On 13 minutes, Patrick McLean cut it across from the left for a corner. It was a vital block, a low ball in from CSKA in the Derry box, and McLean just poked it ground the post for a corner kick. On a 17 minutes, Brian Maher made a save with his legs from Pettis, the CSKA centre forward. It was a good shot from 20 yards, and the keeper made a very good block with his legs. On a 34 minutes, CSKA put a great ball in the Derry box, but there's no challenger for it, and Maher gallered and cleared it quite easily for Derry. Derry had plenty of the ball. The other team look like they're just kind of consolidating their lead at 3-2. They're not killing themselves. They've had a few forays into the Derry area, but they're not killing themselves in an effort of trying to score a goal. I suppose another goal would really put it out of reach for Derry, but as it is at the break, it's a packed house at the Brandywell. Families, kids, everybody's here. All generations, every Derry City shirt from the past 40 years is on display tonight. But the most important stat is the scoreline. And at the break, on the night, it's Derry City 0, CSK Sofia nil.
0: Okay, many thanks to Martin Holmes. That's how things sit there at half time, and we'll of course have a full time report from that game on our website, highlandradio.com, later on, and hopefully some good reaction pieces as well. Possibly Derry City advance it in the Europa League. Bohemians have definitely advanced. They're into round two of the Conference League qualifiers. They drew 0-0 in Gibraltar with St Joseph's, so that means that they go through 2-0 in aggregate. And Glentoran are going to bow out. The Irish League side have just lost 2-0 to RFS, and that means they have gone down 4-1 on aggregate. Linfield kickoff at 7:45 against Nama Kalja of Estonia. Some other sports stories related to the North West today. Dylan Brown McMonagall has brought his racing win total this week to 8 with a treble at Leopardstown this evening. He won the 4:20 on the 1-3 shot, Star of State. He followed that up in the very next race with victory again on Ballyskia at 7-4, and he also won the 6 o'clock on Bellescue at evens, and he's not done yet. He's still got a few more to go. He also had winners this week over the past few days at Killarney, Longsham in France and in Dundalk as well. And in cricket, the North West Warriors, well, they took victory in their final group game in the one-day Interprovincial Cup against the Northern Knights at Eglinton. The Warriors 277 for the loss of 7. The Knights were 150 all out in reply, so the Warriors taking victory there by 127 runs. It's time for a commercial break, and we'll be talking Gaelic Games finals after these.
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0: Okay, let's go to GAA. League titles will be won this weekend with the football divisional deciders taking place in Donegal. Four Masters and Dunloe will contest the top flight final, while Neve Columba and Ardra will do battle to be crowned Division 2 champions. And Neve Breed and Letterkenny Gaels will contest the Division 3 final as well. As we look ahead to those games now, we have to say a very good evening to sports editor of the Donegal News, Ryan Ferry. Ryan, how are you doing?
10: I'm good, Oisin, and yourself?
0: Not too bad, Ryan. Listen, a lot of big matches to come this weekend on the Gaelic Games front. with finals in the All-County Leagues. And I suppose, Ryan, these sides that are participating in finals, they've already secured promotion, I'm sure, which was the main objective for the sides at the start of the year. But how much weight does it carry if you can head into the championship as a league champion, a divisional winner this year? And does it give you much maybe momentum going into the championship, which starts, what, just under a month's time now?
10: Yeah, I suppose it's hard to gauge, really, Oisín, you know, how much, you know, teams will get from it. Like, I suppose we look at the likes of Terriman last year, you know, were league champions, and but had a bit of a flat start to the senior championship, but eventually came good then, you know. So I think winning games and getting silverware on board, you know, it is a positive. I don't think teams will be getting too carried away with it either, and you know, there's probably a couple of weeks break now after this week's game before the championship, and they'll be getting down to work and maybe playing a few challenge games and getting ready for the championship as well. So, like, I don't think there'll be any great tears or anything like that, Oisín, if it doesn't go the way, you know. So we'll see how it all plays out. But I would think we'll have a couple of good games this weekend. You know, the weather is looking good, and you know, the football has been reasonable on show from what I've seen in the All-County League so far. So hopefully we'll see more of it now on over the weekend.
0: Yeah, Four Masters taking on Dunloe in the big one, the Division 1 League final, 8 o'clock in Glentys on Saturday evening. Four Masters lost out in the final last year to Terriman, and there's a lot expected off the Donegal Town side now in the coming years, Ryan, given the influx of players that have come through their underage ranks over the last number of years. But they're back in a league final, taking on Dunloe, and Four Masters heading into the championship probably with big expectations as well.
10: Yeah, they definitely are, Oisín, and you know, they reached the semi-finals of the senior championship last year. Maybe people were a wee bit surprised that it had come so soon for them, and that has probably raised expectations again. Now, you've mentioned their underage success, and they, you know, they've a conveyor belt of talent coming through. Now, there are, you know, probably other headaches attached to that, and you have a lot of young players, and you know, there's a good few of them away to America this year, you know, and they're probably young and in college, and you know, no full time work to contend with. So they're probably not at full tilt at the minute, but. Like you look, like I've seen a good bit of them at underage level, and both for Masters and for Donegal, you know, when there's a lot of good players coming through, and you know, they're going to be an exciting team to watch. You know, you would just imagine that they've had so much success, and they're bringing through such good players that they are inevitably going to be a force in Donegal over the next 10 years, maybe more. So, yeah. But you know, it doesn't always work out the way, you know, two plus two doesn't always equal four, and you know, things may change, and you know, people may head away, and there might be different injuries to contend with and things, but at the minute, if you were a Four Masters supporter, I think you'd be fairly excited what the future might bring.
0: Yeah, Senan Carr, Turlough Carr, Kevin Muldoon not available. Of course, they will be without the services of those guys. But from a Dunloe point of view, a team that reached the county final in 2024, and they're now going into this league final ahead of the championship for this season. What are you expecting of Dunloe in this league final at the weekend, Ryan? Because their manager has told you this week in the paper, and you have tipped Four Masters with your verdict, Matthew Wilson, but Noel McBride was speaking to Matthew as well, and he's expecting a tough test on Saturday, and this could be a really, really close game.
10: Yeah, I'm looking forward to getting a look at Dunloe. I seen them earlier on in the league, and I was quite impressed. You know, they've been building steadily. You know, they've had, you know, the couple of players each year playing for the county minors, and they seem to be able to integrate them into the senior setup. You know, they've lost Ryan Connors and Barry Curran to emigration, and they were two very important players, pivotal players to them, particularly in that run to the county final. But you know, they seem to have they seem to have brought through another couple this year. Danny McCready and Chris O'Donnell have been doing well. I see Damien McGowan played nets last week. He was in the under-20 panel a couple of years ago. So, you know, it looks like a wee bit of freshening up there. Obviously, Noel McBride and Adrian Sweeney are in there now. And, you know, so it's they have a lot of good players, don't know. They're a team I've been really impressed with over the last few years because I think there's great honesty to them. They compete very well. And, you know, there's been question marks. Maybe can they get enough scores in big games? And they definitely have a lot of good forwards. And but, you know, I think they'll see an opportunity for themselves in Glenties on Saturday, particularly when Four Masters are down those couple of players. And, you know, we're expecting Mark Curran to be back in for Dunlow. So, you know, I think Dunlow will be eyeing up the silverware here and think they've got a real good chance of winning this game.
0: That game starts at 8 o'clock. Before that, at 6 is the Division 1B League final with Four Masters taking on Termon. Also at Davy Brennan Memorial Park. Four Masters looking for the league double at the weekend. There's also the Division 1 relegation promotion playoff. St Michael's gave themselves a lifeline against Gwydor last week to go into this game against Inishowen's Niamh Patrick Ishkeheen from Muff. Can the visitors from Inishowen trouble St Michael's, or are you going down the track that maybe the experience in the top flight is going to keep the boys from the bridge there?
10: Yeah, well, I was at the bridge last week to see St Michael's against Gwydor, Oisín, and I was very impressed with St Michael's, I have to say. You know, they didn't have Michael Langan, they didn't have Carlos O'Reilly, you know, like Liam Paul Ferry has been out injured, and you were thinking that Gwydor would have too much for them, but St Michael's just wouldn't go away. And, you know, they really battled hard, and there was a fantastic full-length block from Kyle McGarvey right at the end that, you know, that saved them on that occasion. Now, will it be good enough? They still need to beat Niamh Patrick this weekend. And, it's, you know, Niamh Patrick are building it as a bit of a free hit for them. Oisín had a strong start to the league, and then, you know, their team was probably weakened a bit midway through the league, and then a couple of disappointing results, but, you know, managed to get in that third spot ahead of Mallon on head-to-head. So, you know, it doesn't look like Keelan McColgan's going to be playing, which is probably a pity for Niamh Patrick, but, you know, they've been making good steady progress for years. They were in Division 3 and couldn't get out of it, and now they're pushing, knocking on the door for Division 1. I still think with St Michael's know-how and experience, you know, and the likes of Colin McFadden and Daniel McLaughlin playing well, it's hard to see past St Michael's. But, you know, Niamh Patrick will be thinking that they can upset the odds.
0: Moving on to Division 2, none of the sides will be looking at it as a free hit in the league decider. The top two, who are into the top flight with promotion, Niamh Columba, against Ardra. That's in Dunganilly at 5 on Saturday, Ryan. What's your thoughts going into this one, and how important is it for either side, again, if they can lift a bit of silverware before the championship?
10: Yeah, well, like, I think for Niamh Columba, you know, they're gearing up to go back into the senior championship, which is, you know, it's going to be important for them. And, you know, they've had a long wait in intermediate, and they finally got out of it last year. And they've been very impressive. I saw them in Downings a couple of weeks ago, and I thought that you were moving very, very nicely, and they were even without a couple of important players that day. So I think Niamh Columba are going well, and they're going to be a team to watch if they can get everybody fit for the championship. Ardra have a couple of injuries, like Connor Classen and Gavin Sweeney, which will be a blow to them. You know, they were well beaten by Niamh Columba in the league, so there'll be maybe a bit of pride dented with that. But Ardra, you know, I'm sure they're delighted to get back into Division 1. Good young forwards coming through, and, you know, they'll be eyeing up this victory too, Oisín, and I think if they can get it, it leaves them in a good place going into the championship.
0: Yeah, the Division 2 league final this weekend, the Division 2B it is Ardra against Carndonagh. So Ardra boys looking for a double to end the league campaign. That's on Sunday. And the Division 2 relegation promotion playoff sees Carndonagh against Niamh Alton, with the winner there to play Division 2 football next season. On to Division 3B, the league final in St Mary's and Convoys at 1:30. St Galls are up against Neave Breed. And Neave Breed, just like lots of other clubs this weekend, the same as Four Masters in our draw, looking for a league double, because the Division 3 Senior League final is on at 3:30 in Convoy. It's Neave Breed against Letterkenny Gales, Ryan. Two sides that know each other very well. And this game could turn out to be a cracker. It could be the game of the weekend.
10: Yeah, well, they met last year in the junior semi-final at the Cross, Oisin, and it was arguably the best game of the season. It went to extra time. It was late goals. It was attack and flair. It was a great, great game. And, you know, now there's a couple of key players from that aren't playing. Ronan Friens in America and Kenny Gales and Donald Gallagher's in America for Neave Breed. So, you know, they won't be quite at full tilt, but, you know, it has the makings of a good game. Neave Breed defeated Letterkenny Gales a couple of weeks ago in the regulation league game, and Letterkenny Gales had been a really strong start to the season. And you know, their manager Eddie Glacken was telling me in the Donegal News this week that there was a bit of a drop off when they got the promotion secure, so he's hoping they can get back on track this week. And you know, you're eyeing up these two teams, Oisin, as strong contenders in the Junior A Championship. I don't think there's not a side like Carndonagh in it this year that, you know, have been operating at a much higher level. So I think both of these teams will be thinking a victory this week sparks us into life and you know, puts them on the pathway perhaps towards a league and championship double.
0: Yeah, certainly so. That one starts down in St Mary's at 3:30 this weekend. So there you go, Ryan. That's it. Listen, hopefully the good weather will continue through the weekend. You enjoy the football and we'll catch up again soon. Thanks for joining us.
10: Good man, Oisin. Thank you.
0: And there is, of course, Liddy's finals taking place this weekend as well. They start tomorrow night, Friday. St Union's play Downings. That's the Division 2 decider in Neave Colum Kill in Newton at 7 o'clock. And then on Sunday there's two games at 11. The Division 3 to final between Mallon and Neave Padraigish Gahin is down at the Scarvey in Buncrana, and all in a showing affair there. And in our draw at Pierce Memorial Park, also at 11 on Sunday, Division 4 final, Arua Ballyshannon up against Dunloe. The Division 1 final's penciled in for Sunday week the 26th with Glenfinn up against Term, and that one's due to take place in Lifford on Sunday week. Gaelic Masters in Fintry and Killybegs on Saturday. It will be Donegal against Monaghan. It's round 6. Basically, the winner will top the group and go to the All-Ireland semi-final. The winner will, off this game, will also lift the inaugural Martin Gillespie Memorial Cup. On the athletics front, the European Under-18 Championships are starting for the Donegal competitors tomorrow. Tara Smith of Finn Valley goes in the 800 metres in Rita in Italy. And then on Sunday, Lara O'Gara of Finn Valley is in the 5,000 metre walk, and Harry McElwain of Letterkenny is set to run in the medal relay. There's also schools track and field championship action taking place in Belfast, where the National Athletics Outdoor Games and Combined Championships are being held in the Martin Stadium as well. As always, Patsy McGonigal will be following all the action athletics wise for Highland over the coming weekend. So Derry City have gone 1-0 up against Sofia, so it means it's level pegging at 3 apiece. Elias Chapman has got the goal there for Derry. We'll get details off that score coming up after these.
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0: And you're welcome back to the Score programme tonight. We are into the final section of the programme. Before we talk American football, we're going to go to the Europa League first round qualifiers. Derry City need to score twice tonight and not concede if they're going to make it through to round two. They've already got their first goal. It came in the opening minutes of the second half with all the details on Derry leading here 1-0 against Sofia at the Brandywell. Here's Martin Holmes.
2: Thanks, Derry. 1-0 in front. It should actually be 2-0 in front. Ellis Chapman scored on 47 minutes. Michael Duffy's free kick into the box was much better by the CSK League goalkeeper. And then, as I say this day, there looks to be a wee bit of crowd trouble away to my left-hand side. There's Derry fans running here toward we are people with kids as well, so a bit of concern there. There are too many heads are really focused on the bottom corner where the TSK fans are, not on the action on the pitch, and I think the referee might have stopped it maybe because all the players are standing with their hands on their hips looking over here. As it is on the pitch, I mean, people have spilled out under the pitch now, supporters, Derry City supporters, so a bit of trouble here today. And I can't see where I am because a lot of bodies, a lot of heads in front of me. But there's a lot of Derry City supporters, people, the young children, have spilled out onto the pitch. And the referee is bringing the teams over to the halfway line. On 52 minutes, what should have been a second goal for Chapman, was a great ball in from Cotter on the right-hand side. And he seemed to be trying to showboat. Instead of thumping the ball from 6 yards, he seemed to be trying to, in mid-air, trying to dink it past the keeper. When in a chance like that, he's thumping it past the keeper. A great chance from 6 yards. But it shows how well Derry have come back into it here. But I'd be more concerned about what's happening off the pitch here because there's people spilling under this crowd where I am who shouldn't be in this area. So there's a lot of concern here. I would be worried about what's happening because there's fans on the pitch. A lot of people with mobile phones out filming this, so it'll be shown on social media, I'm sure, no doubt. But there's some concern down there. But from where we are, we have just no way of seeing it. But as it is on the pitch, I think it's so far so good for Derry. They're 1-0 up on the night. The scoreboard, the new scoreboard here says 58 minutes played. The goal was checked by VAR. That's another first for Brandywell, a first ever VAR check on a goal here. But it was never in doubt. It was always a goal. So I'll go back to you. I'll keep an eye on what's happening here. But so far in this match, with 58 minutes played of the game, it's Derry City 1, CSK 0 on the night, and it's 3-3 over the two legs.
0: Okay, many thanks to Martin Holmes. We'll be back to maybe just before 8 o'clock. Hopefully they'll get those issues resolved with the supporters, whatever's going on there at the moment in the Brandywell. But Derry are leading 1-0. Okay, to American football. This Saturday will be the biggest day in the short history of the Northwest Vipers. The Northwest only American football team will line out against the South Dublin Panthers in the Harp Bowl final at Dewberry Park in Athlone this coming Saturday. Having been formed 11 years ago, the Vipers have gone from strength to strength and are now mixing it with some of the best American football teams in Ireland. Newton Cunningham native Cathal Curran has been involved in the offensive line since the beginning and couldn't be more proud of how the club have come on. While Gidor's Mikey Nulty has been in the fold since 2019, he's the key man. He's the quarterback. He's the cog that is, I suppose, taking this well-oiled machine through their paces and into the weekend's mammoth fixture. Cahill and Mike called in the studio earlier this week and spoke to Highlands' Mark Gallagher.
18: Cahill, maybe I'll start with you. You've been involved with the club for an awful long time. It's a massive week for the club. Saturday is obviously going to be huge with the Harp Bowl final. But maybe firstly, let's go back to the semi-final against the West Dublin Rhinos last weekend. Just came out on top 23-21, I think it was. It was being billed as a big occasion and it didn't disappoint?
19: No, it definitely didn't disappoint. We started very well and went into a commanding lead, I would say, off the game. And I think it stayed that way right into the third quarter, I would say. But the Dublin Rhinos have always been a tough team, and they came back and really put it to us then and made a real game out of it. We had to work hard then to get over the line, but thanks to players like this man here to my right, we were able to get that extra edge and get over the line.
18: And Mike, semi-finals can be tricky. Nobody wants to lose a semi-final. The mind can often wander to what it would be like to represent the team in a final, but it was just important for the team to really stay focused in the moment and get over the line before you started worrying about any final or anything like that.
20: Yeah, it was. We all had to kind of really focus, pull the socks up and go for it, because we kind of were letting them back into it. Some silly mistakes and things like that, it might just come down to experience. You know, most of the boys actually weren't in a situation like that before to play a semi-final. There was boys there that might have played in a semi-final and a final and had that experience as well, but it was by pulling them guys in and getting them to help us get over the line as well and just make sure we don't make any more mistakes towards the end of the game. But the Rhinos, fair play to them, they did give it to us, to be honest.
18: And you're the quarterback?
20: Yeah.
18: I know there's a pressure in every position, but a lot hinges in that position. Do you thrive in the pressure, do you think?
20: Yes and no, I would say. It's kind of, it's one of them positions that's really important. You do have to kind of keep your head and listen. All players are guilty of sometimes losing their head. I'm guilty of it sometimes as well, but look, it's part of the sports. You know, you learn how to handle pressure, you move forward with it, and you just make sure to stay, be that figure for the rest of the team that they all look up to. And if I'm losing my head, you know, everybody else is going to start thinking, well, it has a domino effect, so everyone else kind of lose their head too. So,
18: okay, Helen, have you been involved since the start of the club?
19: I have, yeah.
18: And Mike, what about you? You're newer to the picture, are you?
20: Was it about 2020, 2019?
18: All right.
20: Carol, yeah, yep. I think it was about 2019 I first started, but I took a big break there after an injury, so.
18: Good stuff. Cahill, you're facing into what I suppose is easily the biggest day in the club's short history. As I say, you've been involved from the start, but on occasions like this and weeks like this, even Saturday there, you must have to pinch yourself at times just to see how far the club has come in such a short space of time.
19: Absolutely, yeah. I suppose whenever we got going, got started, like our first year, we won one game at the start, and to us that was a massive occasion, won our first game. The year after, then I think we went all the way and got promoted out of that league that we were in a final. And that was something that we were thinking as a young players that, look, we're going to be in this situation all the time. But as clubs develop, and you know, you're going to have your hard seasons and your good seasons and your hard seasons. But we're very lucky now to be able to have a game like this now, the semi-final. Our coach that came in, Paul Donalds, has installed a lot of belief into all of us and really up the standards, and our captains as well, like Mike here too as well. And to be able to be going into a Heart Bowl final now for the club after 11 years, it's absolutely fantastic.
18: You mentioned standards. I just love the, from the outside looking in, I love the professionalism of it all. Your social medias are buzzing. You have photographers of the games. You stream the games. You have highlights up on YouTube, match previews, match reports. From the outside looking in, it really seems to be a professional setup, and I suppose that helps on the pitch too.
19: Absolutely. Just with the coverage that you're talking about there, American football has always been so far ahead with what you've been able to do and promote, like Gaelic and soccer and Donegal and Darien across are sort of catching up to where American football was. I think it was because it's a sport that needed the promotion and needed the plug, but you can do so much promotion through American football, and having as well stations like Highland Radio that have always opened the door to us, because we've been such a niche sport, yous have always opened the door to us and let us in and have allowed us to grow in Donegal and across the Northwest.
18: For sure. Mike, you're obviously enjoying your football at the moment. You're having a good season. What are the feelings now ahead of Saturday's Heart Bowl final against the South Dublin Panthers? I believe you've played them before this season, have you?
20: We did play them. We played them the first game of the season. We thought going into the season we were like prepared and ready to go, and you know, we thought we were going to have a good season. And I'll tell you, it was a big wake-up call playing the Panthers. We lost 19-0. Listen, we went back, we trained, we figured it out a little bit, and we just moved from there. We just kept making sure that we kept the belief up, and we knew that we were better than what we showed that day. Fair dues to the Panthers, because they were quite good on the day. They kept us quiet on offense. Some mistakes from us as well, but we weren't that team. We weren't ready at that point.
18: And you haven't been beat since, is that right?
20: We haven't been beat since yet. We have eight wins in the trot now. Yep. Finished 7-1 and just won the semis there, so it's eight wins in the trot.
18: That must give you confidence though, because even though a team has beaten you, there's a clear picture of that was then and this is now, and hopefully you'll have a new leap in your step come Saturday?
20: Yeah, I definitely think that it'll be a different game. Now, it depends on what way it opens up. It depends on what the Panthers do to start. It depends what we do to start. But we have made new recruits throughout the year that we didn't have with the Panthers. And I feel like they're going to have a big impact in the game too. So we're looking forward to Saturday. And whatever happens, happens.
18: Cahill, it's obviously a squad game, but you mentioned to me off air that you have a player that's come from college in America. Tell me a wee bit about him.
19: Yeah, we've actually got two. Mike will be able to tell you a bit more about him, but I'll just tell you a wee bit about it. Is he has come to play for us. He's background college football over in America. He's come over. He's been absolutely brilliant, both sides of the ball. But to have somebody like that coming over, it's been a massive thing for the league as well to see this happening. And for us at the Vipers, he's brought so much to us as well. You know, he's added so much more. But Mike can tell you a bit more about him too as well.
20: Well, I think how the story goes is we got Mike Mallon first that came over. Mike Mallon will be good friends with Ishi Ahmad. Mike had a very good game in the first game he had against the Wexford Eagles. He got the MVP for the game, and Ishi had actually seen his post and he was like, "Oh, you're playing football in Ireland now?" He says, "How can I get into that?" And then the rest is history. He got a plane here and he was here for the fifth game and he's now playing with us. But to have two guys like that, first Mike come and play on his own and then win the MVP in his first game, it put the league on notice because Mike was a good player. But then Ishi came and his first game, he got the MVP then. And, you know, it is helping the league a lot because you see teams then really worrying and focusing on them players. And it's showing the standard that we want to all get to. And having that person to come over here and teach us what they know, having the know-how to teach different positions, play in different positions and show us the standards throughout the actual sport. So it's been great to have them two guys come as an addition, and I think it's been absolutely fantastic for our growth and development as well.
18: Cahill, Saturday, massive occasion obviously for the club. Dubarry Park in Athlone is the venue. 12 o'clock, it's an early kickoff time, is it?
19: Yeah, it's an early start for us because it's part of a double header. The Shamrock Bowl final is also on. It's on after us. So yeah, it's an early start.
18: So what would it mean to get your hands on this Harp Bowl on Saturday afternoon?
19: It would mean so much, I would say, to all the players, to all of us on the field, to the men that have been there the full 11 years. It would mean so much to the new guys coming in. It's equally as important for them because it can take so long to get to a final, and we've got a good mix of boys on the field that can instill that look. This is you've one chance at this, and it mightn't come around for 10 years. You might get another chance, you know, before that, but it's going to mean absolutely everything to us and to our committee and to everybody involved with the Vipers.
18: And these occasions, you mentioned it's a double header with the Shamrock Bowl final. The thing I like about these games is that they're really good family occasions. You could take the family down and watch a couple of American football games. There's lots happening. There'll be a good atmosphere about. Hopefully the weather sticks for another wee while. So Dubarry Park in Athlone on Saturday afternoon, well, 12 o'clock on Saturday. It'll be a great occasion to take the family to.
19: Absolutely. The league have actually put in so much work in making a doubleheader as well. It's going to be fantastic. Atmosphere, anything you can think on whenever you watch the American football games, it'll be something like that. I think it's the 11th Harp Bowl final, so they've been building and building it. So look, this is another step for the league too as well.
0: And we wish Cahill and indeed Mike and the rest of the Vipers all the very best in that final this coming Saturday. That full interview is available on our website, HeninRadio.com. Okay, before we finish up, we're going back to the Brandywell. The match between Derry City and Sofia was interrupted. Derry leading 1-0, but there was crowd trouble. When we were talking to Martin Holmes, it was happening live as we were speaking to him. So Martin, what's the situation there now?
1: Well, from my vantage point on top of a chair, they clear the pitch. The players of the two teams are standing outside the tunnel. Some of the players from each side are on the pitch ready to rock. We're just waiting on the clearance. We've had a good 10 minutes here so far. There's quite a contingent of fans from CSKA. But there's no sign. The referee's out on the halfway line, but he's kind of shrugging his shoulders. I'm not sure what clearance or who. There's probably a UEFA observer here who maybe give the approval of the clearance, but it's a really bad look for Derry, for League Ireland football, for Brandywell. Not the norm. Incidents in the past, way outside, groups outside the stadium, but Like saying, oh, Brian Maher's back on the goal. Gillian 1-0 up, they scored in 47 minutes. Real Shetland, Mickey Duffy's cross from a free kick was missed by the goalkeeper. Fleming headed it back across the goal mouth, and Shetland headed in. He could have made it 3-0 in 52 minutes. Potter's brilliant ball from the right, fell nicely 6 yards out. And Shetland looked to me to be trying to do a bit of fancy footwork when he could have just thumped the ball under the net. But as it is now, it's 3-each on aggregate across the two legs. 1-0 on the night for Derry. We have at least 35 minutes of football left, which is the half hour, and then maybe 5 minutes out of time, or 6-7 minutes perhaps. There's like well over half an hour of football to be played here, so it's just coming up to 8 o'clock now, and we've got 70 minutes on the clock. We're back in play. Derry have a throw on from Brandon Fleming on the far side, and normal service has been resumed.
0: Okay then, many thanks to Martin Holmes. So Derry leading there by a goal to nil against Sofia. Hopefully there's no more crowd trouble to deal with there. And it's been a great occasion for Derry. They're leading, they need another goal. If they get that, they will be through. But hopefully that's the end of the crowd trouble at the Brandywell this evening. We will, of course, have more football on our website. We'll have a full-time report from that game. Hopefully good news available on highlandradio.com later this evening, and hopefully some positive reaction pieces as well. Other live football we have for you. Finn Harps are playing Bray Wanderers, of course, in the Cup tomorrow night. FAI Senior Cup, 7:45 is the kickoff. The venue is, of course, Finn Park in Ballybuffet. And Jeremy Doherty is going to be on duty for Harps tomorrow night, or for Highland tomorrow night at the Harps game as usual. And Harps bottom of the table, hoping to park that, I suppose, league form. And the Cup's a nice distraction. And listen, they've had some good results, positive results, of course, against Bray in recent times. They've taken 4 points off the 6 so far off the league off them, and they beat them en route to the quarterfinals last year as well. But it is, of course, all to play for in the Cup. And there you go, that's the latest edition of The Score, done and dusted tonight. If you missed any of the show, it will, of course, be available on the website, highlandradio.com, very, very soon indeed. Jimmy Stafford is up next with Centre Stage. From me, Oisin Kelly, enjoy the continued sunny and warm conditions. Have a very good Thursday evening. Chris Ashmore is your next bulletin tomorrow morning after the 8 o'clock news.
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22: At 8, good evening, I'm Eamon Torsney. Aer Lingus has announced hundreds of potential job losses across its departments. The airline says it's taking steps to improve operational efficiency and achieve a higher operating margin to secure future investment. As a result, a number of poor performance routes are being discontinued, and up to 500 pilot, cabin crew and head office jobs are at risk. National Secretary for Force Hazel Nolan says the staff have some rights in this situation.
23: Their number one right is their collective right through the unions, and the group of unions will be sitting down and looking to engage constructively with Aer Lingus, and we're calling on Aer Lingus to have complete transparency with us so that we can ensure that we look at every option in order to avoid the cuts in the first place, and where they do land, that they're take it that they don't result in any compulsory redundancies.
22: Jordanian authorities have confirmed a man Gardaí want to speak to as part of the investigation into the murder of Jamie Carney is being held there. A statement by the Ministries of Interior and Justice say they received a report from Irish authorities concerning the murder of an American woman in Ireland. It says security authorities immediately launched search and investigation operations and tracked and arrested the man. After appearing in court in Jordan, his detention was ordered for 15 days to continue the investigation. Miss Carney was found dead at her home in Killarney, County Kerry, last week. Joseph Pushka will continue to serve his life sentence for murder after losing his sentence appeal. He was handed the mandatory prison term in 2023 for the murder of Aisling Murphy, Emily Keegan reports.
24: Joseph Pushka was found guilty of murder in November 2023 and was handed a mandatory life sentence backdated to the date of the verdict. He originally filed an appeal against his conviction but abandoned that last week to instead appeal his sentence. His barrister argued it should have been backdated dated to the date Mr. Pushka went into custody, 22 months before the verdict. The state argued the trial judge had discretion when handing down a sentence and had set out the reasoning for the decision. The panel of three judges refused Mr. Pushka's appeal, stating no error had been made. Today's refusal brings the legal proceedings in this case to an end.
22: A man in his late teens has died following an assault at a business premises in Navan, County Meath last month. Gardaí say the incident happened at Watergate Street on the 21st of June at around 1:15 in the morning. He suffered serious injuries and was brought to Drogheda Hospital and then Beaumont Hospital and died yesterday. As part of the investigation into the assault, a man in his 30s was arrested and appeared before Navan District Court on the 28th of June, where he was charged in connection with the serious assault. A rail traffic management project commissioned by Irish Rail has been abandoned at a total cost of €50 million. Spanish group Indra were awarded the contract for the project, which was due to be delivered in June 2024, but has now been written off. The National Transport Authority has launched an independent review into the issue, with a report due in September. At the Public Accounts Committee today, Labour TD Owen Kenny asked whether staff members in Irish Rail had faced sanctions.
5: Did they have any consequences in terms of their job specification, in terms of their pay, for example? Not necessarily saying take money off of them, but what consequences do those people face? And the reason I ask that question is because if I was working in a private company, those people aren't, and I lost €50 million to the private company, they'd probably be sacked.
22: The Justice Minister is sticking by his changes to the free legal aid system. Jim O'Callaghan has defended the new system, which sees a €520 flat fee instead of a per-appearance structure in the district court. He's calling on solicitors who have withdrawn their services in protest to be reasonable.
6: I have to say to you, like, my sole focus when it comes to making decisions in respect of the justice system is what's in the best interests of the people who are court users? What's in the best interests of people who are being prosecuted before the district court? It clearly is to get their prosecution over with promptly. Like, these are minor offences, intoxication in a public place, minor public order offences.
22: And that's your latest news at 8:04.
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And a very good evening to you. It's Jimmy Stafford with you here on this beautiful, absolutely... What superlatives can you find to find each day? One day is better than the rest, but what a sunset out there tonight. What a sky. Top temperatures as well. Hope you're enjoying it all. Thanks to Oisin Kelly for the score, the last hour. Great sports coverage here on Highland Radio. And that Derry City game, as he was talking about, well, it's gone 1-1, the score, in the 75th minute. Derry City need to win by two clear goals, so they need to win by 3-1 now. We'll keep you up to date on that.

086 60 25,000 if you'd like to get in contact. Anything you'd like to hear this summer evening as you're sitting outside having a cup of tea or the coffee, or as I say, something a bit stronger, just in off the beach or on the way home from the beach. Or if you're holidaying up here in beautiful northwest in Donegal, what a better place you couldn't be. Kicking off the flowers.

kicking off tonight's show with the Hollows Flowers and the iconic The Four of Us, Brendan and Declan Murphy. Stay close to home. This is Donegal Band. This is Lazember with Seven Sisters.

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6: Yeah, it's still 1-1 with Derry City and PFC SCAK Sofia, and they have to win by 2 clear goals, 3-1. So 90 minutes now, so it looks like that game is up for Derry City in that front. Well, were you one of the lucky ones to be in the Aviva Stadium last weekend for two sold-out shows of Dermot Kennedy? Wow, I saw some of the videos and I spoke to people who were there, and in support he had Aaron Rowe, an artist I've been playing for a while here, and Amble. They sang a version of Carrick Fergus. If you can check it online, it is just incredible. I'm going to play a couple. Why not play the three? We'll play Dermot Kennedy, Amble, and Aaron Rowe. Kicking off with Dermot.

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1: 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He supported the Dermot Kennedy last weekend in the Aviva Stadium. And you know, I've seen a few comments and it's true. He's going to be selling out places really, really quick. What a voice and what a talent. Along with these lads who supported Dermot as well. They're selling out everywhere. This is Amble.

0: You are now number 1,925 in the queue. You are now, the EV scrappage scheme is now sold out. Sorry.
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6: Yeah, yeah. Welcome back. It's just 8:30 on this Thursday evening. I hope you're keeping well and enjoying the summer and enjoying all the music festivals. God, there was so many on last weekend, and I know there's lots happening this weekend and in the weeks ahead into August as well. And we were talking about summer sessions today and Oakfest and so many other things that are going to be kicking off. Really, really some great acts coming to the Northwest. This is brand new from our very own in Ballybuffet, Murrumbradie. I love this.

0: you. And we can talk about whatever is on your mind.
1: Yeah, it's brand new from Pitcher. It's kind of a remix. It is a remix, sorry, I shouldn't say. It is kind of, but it is a remix of Take My Hand from the brilliant Pitcher. This is the Mary Wallopers, brand new.

0: friends and family are walking in the door.
1: Ah, blum that. It's called Landlord's Demise from the Mary Wallopers, always producing some great stuff. And check them out, the Mary Wallopers. A good friend, John Wallace, has been on. John has plenty of birthdays to Joanne Kennedy, Stephanie Gibbons, Nikita Collier, Donna Marie Moore, Ely McManus, or Ryan E for Whiskey, Shane Bonner and Shane Thompson, Chris Connell, all having their birthdays as well. Wow, what a time. Lovely to celebrate your birthday outdoors, isn't it? John, I know you were looking for this one during the week. This is Zombie from the Cranberries.

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9: 40 minutes to 9 o'clock. Monday Night Sessions a few weeks ago, we had a wonderful artist from Galway called Sean O'Flynn up with us. He released a brand new album, which is called Half Moon Homeward. And have a listen. This voice, the voice of Sean, is just incredible. And this is Sweet Sunshine.

That's the voice of Sean O'Flynn from Galway. Heading up to find it now. He's a working man, Mr. Brendan Quinn.

man, just like my daddy before. Like my Uncle Jack and the guy next door. They break our backs, then they take our taxes. Yeah, we're the working man.

That's brand new from a lady called Nell Meskell. And you know her because her brother is Paul Meskell. And that's called Settles. A cracking tune, isn't it? It's brand new Irish music. Really, as I keep saying every week, Irish music is doing so, so well on the world scene, not just alone the Irish scene. I was at a concert last Saturday night in Glenveagh Bar, and the brilliant Soak, S-O-A-K, performed an acoustic session for about 50 people there as well. Just as classic from Soak. This has knocked me off my feet. Heading towards the news at 9.

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1: At 9, good evening, I'm Eamon Torsney. The US has confirmed it's begun a new wave of strikes on Iran for a fifth consecutive night. American officials say it's to further degrade Iranian military capabilities. US attacks have often been followed by retaliatory strikes from Iran on targets across the Gulf. Up to 500 members of staff at Aer Lingus are at risk of losing their jobs in the coming months. The airline has announced it's discontinuing poor-performing routes as part of efforts to increase margins. 290 jobs in head office, 140 cabin crew and 70 pilot positions are also threatened, with the first redundancies expected at the start of October. National Secretary for Forza Hazel Nolan says the government could intervene to stop this.
2: They could be tightening legislation around redundancies and the need for redundancies. You know, it shouldn't be a primary option for people just to enhance profits. It should be something that's there for people to consider in the event that a company has, you know, is on its knees. But we're not talking about a company that's on its knees with Aer Lingus. We're talking about a company that's actually one of the best performers in the whole of Europe.
1: Jordanian authorities have confirmed a man Gardaí want to speak to as part of the investigation into the murder of Jamie Carney is being held there. A statement by the Ministries of Interior and Justice say they received a report from Irish authorities concerning the murder of an American woman in Ireland. It says security authorities immediately launched search and investigation operations and tracked and arrested the man. After appearing in court in Jordan, his detention was ordered for 15 days to continue the investigation. Miss Carney was found dead at her home in Killarney, County Kerry, last week. The Taoiseach has commended survivors of abuse perpetrated by Michael Shine for coming forward to contribute to a scoping exercise. Government has accepted all recommendations in the report, which calls for a six-stage statutory commission of investigation. 75 survivors spoke to the facilitator, who says common themes emerged across all of their contributions. Taoiseach Simon Harris told the Doyle the reaction of the campaign group is important and encouraging.
3: You know, the most powerful thing I heard them say was, "We feel listened to. We feel listened to after decades of being ignored." And not just actually being ignored, that doesn't capture how despicably, cruelly they were treated in terms of being specific. In fact, it's not that long ago, I remember people making the point, not in this house, that there was no need for an inquiry in relation to this. No need at all. And I'm really pleased that we've gotten to this point.
1: A man in his late teens has died following an assault at a business premises in Navan, County Meath last month. Gardaí say the incident happened at Watergate Street on the 21st of June at around 1:15 in the morning. He suffered serious injuries and was brought to Drogheda Hospital and then Beaumont Hospital and died yesterday. As part of the investigation into the assault, a man in his 30s was arrested and appeared before Navan District Court on the 28th of June, where he was charged in connection with the serious assault. The Justice Minister is sticking by his changes to the free legal aid system. Jim O'Callaghan has defended the new system, which sees a €520 flat fee instead of a per appearance structure in the district court. He's calling on solicitors who have withdrawn their services in protest to be reasonable.
4: I have to say to you, like, my sole focus when it comes to making decisions in respect of the justice system is what's in the best interests of the people who are court users. What's in the best interests of people who are being prosecuted before the district court? It clearly is to get their prosecution over with promptly. Like, these are minor offences, intoxication in a public place, minor public order offences.
1: The President has signed legislation allowing the government to remove the Dublin Airport passenger cap. Transport Minister Dara O'Brien says environmental assessments will be completed in the timelines set out in the Act. An order to either amend or revoke the cap will follow as soon as possible. The Minister says the Act will facilitate the sustainable development of the airport, balancing EU law, the rights of local residents and objectives of the National Aviation Policy. And police say online forums are still trying to encourage protests imported down after riots sparked by the sharing of a video of a stabbing in Belfast. People were targeted over their race, with homes and cars set alight. And a court in Lisburn's heard foreign nationals remain in fear. And that's your latest news at 4 minutes past nine.
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5: Close your eyes. Off to sleep.

unmistakable voice of Bono and, of course, Clannad and the late Moya Brennan. What a beautiful song. On an evening like this, when you look out and you see the sun setting, and from our studios here in Mountaintop, Letterkenny, Highland Radio, you can just see Muckish and Urgill and a beautiful heading over toward North Donegal and West Donegal as well. It's a beautiful crack inside. Hello to Helen and Mary, and best wishes to you both. And yeah, enjoying the weather and everything as well. And thanks for listening and getting in touch with us. This is Kingfisher.

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three in a row there, kicking off with Planxty and then two from the wonderful Christy Moore, including that one, The Voyage. Many people use that as their kind of first wedding dance. It's a popular one. Going back to the 80s, going back to Belfast. And this is The Adventures in Broken Land.

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2: I heard the 25 to 10. Do you know the band Bell X1? Well, their lead singer Paul Noonan, he does a lot of solo projects as well. But if you're ever looking for an album, maybe you're driving down the country and you want to put on something that's just cool and wow, melodic, well, you got to check out. He released it in January of this year. It's Wintering by Paul Noonan and Brian Crosby as well. It's well worth listening. I love the album. And this is a track from the album, which is Daisies in the Dirt. This is Paul Noonan and Brian Crosby.

That's from Bell X1, aka Mr. Paul Newlan. And before that, we had the solo project from Paul Newlan as well. This is Sinead Willocks.

0: Yeah, the wonderful voice of Sinead Willocks on Clonthan Glass Guidor. And check her out, check the album. It's an album of tunes from around the Ulster and the Northwest. And just a beautiful voice, Sinead. And has been up with us here on Monday Night Sessions as well. Good evening to our friend Fab Freddie. I love the picture, Freddie. And when they expand it out, you can see the telegraph poles and the trees and the blood red sky in the distance as well. And you were saying, considering yesterday was St. Swithin's Day and last Friday, we got a very red sky. Although it took sun before it was delight. Yeah, it was. It's been beautiful, hasn't it? And another few days of dry weather ahead is what we're hearing as well.
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0: Yeah, Freddie, you're saying you're sitting out listening to the radio. Well, that's what I'm going to be doing when I finish here. I'm heading down because that sunset is just stunning tonight. This is the song I was telling you about Dermot Kennedy, Amble and Aaron Rowe sang on last weekend in Dublin, Aviva, Carrick Ferguson. This is the Dubliners and Jim McCann version.

football version from the Dubliners and Jim McCann, but check out the online version from Dermot Kennedy and the lads last week. It was stunning stuff. Lynn, thanks for all your company this evening. Hope you're having a good time if you're holidaying up in the Northwest or just enjoying the beautiful weather we're having right across the country as well. And long may it last. Have a lovely weekend. Stay tuned. Bernard Harper on the way between 10 and 12. Monday night sessions, myself and Paul McDevitt back next Monday night, 8 to 10. From me, Jimmy Stafford. Take care. Bye-bye.

very good night to you and welcome along to the programme. I hope I find you well this Thursday evening. Indeed, Bernard Harper, right through until 12 o'clock, 2 hours of country music, both Irish and American. Our thanks to Jimmy Stafford. Thank you, Jimmy. As always, say some cracking tunes from Jimmy. Jimmy, enjoy the rest of your evening. Dwight Yoakam and Think of Me. And as I played that, we were thinking of our good friend Philly in Strabane. How do Philly? Philly's a big, big fan of the music of Dwight Yoakam. So Philly, have that one on us tonight. Hopefully you can stick and stay in the Highland Way. Good night to Heidi. Heidi's in Castledare. Again, lots of love to you, Heidi. Hopefully you're keeping well and enjoying the fantastic weather that we are having at the moment as well. Look for the music of Paddy Tracy or Jack Larry. We'll do them both for you, Heidi. Just you stick with us. Don't be going anywhere. Lauren Eva Rose, a young girl that's doing fantastic on the Irish music scene. Here's the latest single from Lauren Eva Rose, and it's The Glen. What a voice she has as well.

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music of Jack Kuhl, and always be grateful. And good night to Colette on the programme. Colette, as always, thank you for your e-text as well. Heidi, let's hope you enjoyed your songs tonight as well. Michael, Colin, checking in nice and early. Michael, as always, a very good evening to you. Hope to find you well this Thursday evening. I have your song by Derek Ryan. I will be playing it for you real soon. Rosaline, thank you for your message as always, and good night to you. You wanted to hear something from Vince Gill.

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2: Bernard Harper playing another homegrown Irish artist.

Music of Olivia Douglas and the Boys Is Back in Town. Good night to Joe on the programme. It's always great to hear from you, Joe. And before that, we had Derek Ryan and Shut Up and Dance for Michael Collin at the Mountaintop in Leonard Kenny. Lots of requests in. Going to do a few hellos, and then as the evening goes on, the music will be played. Helen O'Donnell, hi to Helen. Looking for Sabrina Fallon. Yeah, will they do that for you, Helen? Lots of love to you, Helen. Thank you, as always, for your very kind words and your text, and I appreciate it as well. So good night to you. Good night to Audrey and Claddy, looking for the music of Charlie Pride. And Liam McIntyre looking for the music of course, Claudia Buckley. Will feature Claudia real soon as well. But Joe, thank you as always for your wee text. Here's another one.

the music of Charlie Pride. I celebrate those same old days that always drove me crazy. Hey, Audrey and Clary. Good night to Audrey. Thank you for your text today as well. Hopefully you're keeping well. And LL, our Liverpool listener, good night to you. You've given us a few songs and I hope I've got the right one.

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the voice and the very distinctive voice of Brendan Quinn, and congratulations from the album, the Country Collection, a great album it is as well. And can you please play the music of Brendan Quinn for the Derry Gang? Hi to Tracy, Maureen, Mickey and Kieran. They're known as the Derry Gang, so hi to you all in Derry tonight and Lynette. So I hope that you enjoy the music and the good weather as well. And a very good night to Helen. Helen, I have Sabrina on the way for you, and then we will play the music of Mike Denver, especially for Marion in Derry. Hi to Marion Clark, and also Agnes in Convoy. Loves the music of Mike Denver. He plays real soon on Highland as well.

That's the title of it. Can't Divide a Heart. A very good night to Agnes. Agnes, lots of love to you as always. Thank you for your retakes. Marion Clark and Derry as well, and all the Mike Denver fans, which they are many. Our usual listener, good night to you on the programme. Tom and Paddy's, or Derek or Jack, will feature some one of those in part two of the programme for you. So good night to you. Hopefully you're keeping well. And good night, Bernard. How are you? Would you please play Ray Lynham for Jacinta, whose birthday it was yesterday? Please say hello to Tommy. And Dee Dee comes in from Anne. Hello to Anne on the programme tonight as well. Just want to do a few hellos before we move on. And another top show says Joe, thank you very much indeed. I appreciate it. And the Derry gang is in to say thanks, Bernard. Not a problem. That's all the gang in Derry listening tonight as well. Here's a wee sing-along. It's the Walk and Talk and Crying Barely Beaten, Broken Hearted.

Yes, Claudia Buckley and the Walk and Talk and Cry and Barely Beaten Broken Hearted. Leah McIntyre, good night to Leah. Hi to John in Dublin, and John would like to hear some music from Emily Harris. Very good night to Eileen in Gador. Eileen, lots of love to you as well. Thank you for your e-text, you're very kind. Mary, looking for Blue Ain't Your Colour. And hi to the gang in the low, looking for our very own Sinead Black. I will feature the music of Sinead in part two, I promise you. And hi there, Bernard, can you please play Jimmy Buckley and the Kingdom That I Call Home for my granny in Bunkrana? And I take it that's Eileen. Eileen, lots of love to you as well. And a very good night to the girls in Desert Martin. Thank you as always. And let's hope you heard Mike Denver just a song back there. And a few more of your artists I will play in part two of the programme, I promise you. That's the girls in Desert Martin says, looking forward to the programme. And thanks a million for that as well. Without Bernard, a great show as always. Thank you. Can you please play the music of Stephen Bennett and Come With Me, Molly? Many thanks. That comes in from the gang in Ardra. We certainly will do that as well. We'll talk to you after the news. Don't go away.

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1: At 11, I'm Eamon Torsney. A man in his 50s has died after a crash in County Tipperary. It happened on the R505 near Dundrum shortly before 10 to 6 this evening. The victim was the driver of the car and it was a single vehicle collision. He was pronounced dead at the scene and his body was brought to University Hospital Waterford, where post-mortem examination will take place. Up to 500 members of staff at Aer Lingus are at risk of losing their jobs in the coming months. The airline has announced it's discontinuing poor-performing routes as part of efforts to increase margins. 290 jobs in head office, 140 cabin crew and 70 pilot positions are also threatened, with the first redundancies expected at the start of October. National Secretary for Forza, Hazel Nolan, says the government could intervene to stop this.
2: They could be tightening legislation around redundancies and the need for redundancies. You know, it shouldn't be a primary option for people just to enhance profits. It should be something that's there for people to consider in the event that a company has, you know, is on its knees. But we're not talking about a company that's on its knees with Aer Lingus. We're talking about a company that's actually one of the best performers in the whole of Europe.
1: The Irish Airline Pilots Association says cutting jobs and axing routes is unfair on its members. Vice President of IALPA, Captain Mark Tye, says they are ready to engage with Aer Lingus.
3: Well, Aer Lingus have only notified us of the statutory requirement for a consultation period. That's all we have at the moment. So we will meet them as soon as we possibly can to hear what it is they have to say.
1: The US has confirmed it's begun a new wave of strikes on Iran for a fifth consecutive night. American officials say it's to further degrade Iranian military capabilities. US attacks have often been followed by retaliatory strikes from Iran on targets across the Gulf. A 24-year-old woman, a pedestrian, has died after a hit-and-run in North Belfast. It happened in the York Street area of the city in the early hours of this morning. The PSNI has named the victim as Raven Adams, originally from the Tipperary area. A 22-year-old man was also seriously injured as a result of the crash. The driver of the car, a 22-year-old man, fled the scene but was later arrested. He remains in police custody tonight. The Taoiseach says the government can't make decisions based on newspaper headlines. It comes after the Irish Times reported the investigation into whether alumina exports are ending up in the Russian war machine are unlikely to be conclusive. Taoiseach Simon Harris says they still need to wait for concrete evidence before acting.
4: There's a complexity to all of this. This is not as straightforward. We can't just read a newspaper headline and say that's grand slap a sanction on. That's not how European Union membership works. We've been asked by the Commission, and indeed the Ukrainian government have welcomed what we're doing, to provide the information, the most up-to-date information. I expect that process to conclude very shortly.
1: An independent review has been commissioned into an abandoned €50 million Irish Rail project. The rail traffic management system was due to be delivered by Spanish company Indra in June of last year. The National Transport Authority says the review into the project will be reported in September. The Oireachtas Public Accounts Committee sitting today heard from the head of Irish Rail, Mary Considine.
5: Ultimately, if somebody was found to have done something wrong, we would be taking action. The reality is our team have, through their best endeavours, done everything to support this project. They have really lent in. They've tried to make up the gaps. But fundamentally, when you strip it all back, we have a contractor who has an underdeveloped product who hasn't delivered.
1: Josef Puszka has lost an appeal against his sentence for the murder of Aisling Murphy. He was handed a mandatory life sentence in November 2023, backdated to the date of the verdict. Mr. Puszka was originally appealing his conviction, but last week abandoned that application. Today, his barrister argued his sentence should have been backdated to the date he went into custody, 22 months before the verdict was delivered. The court refused the appeal, stating no error had been made by the trial judge. And finally, to the UK, where legislation is being introduced to ban the sale of high-caffeine energy drinks to under-16s in England. It'll apply to drinks containing more than 150 milligrams of caffeine per litre from April. And that's your latest news update at 4 minutes past 11.
0: Thursday night, an American and Irish country with Bernard Harper.

welcome into part two, Gene Stewart. And good evening, Bernard. Would like to hear Gene Stewart and the Mighty Avons and a Tombstone Every Mile. Hi to all in Tullycleave, from Paula and Claire and Maureen and Patsy and Neil Keeney. And a good night to you all. Good night, Paula, as well. Thank you for your text, as always. And, of course, we can't forget about Vicky. Vicky, how are you tonight? You say, hopefully, DD, what's he up to? As I always say, God only knows what that man's up to. So hi to Dee Dee, the famous dancing donkey, coming in from Vicky. Vicky, we're all good, thank you. And you've given us a few songs. The first, the one that I'm confused about, maybe you can let me know, the CT one. CT, can't remember. Throw me a text back in again. Willie Nelson, and There You Are. Of course, we will play that as well. That's not a problem. And a hi to Eileen in Buncrana. Good night to Eileen. Hello to you again. Bernard, can we have a song for Anne and Dermore? Jimmy Buckley singing Brown Eyed Girl from a good friend. So hi from your good friend as well. So hello to Anne on the programme. Eileen in Buncrana. Me and Eileen's going to have a wee sing-along.

that's the title of it, If You Could See You Through My Eyes. Good night to Jojo and Staban, a wee friend. Jojo, we'd be lost without you as well. Good night to you. She texts in and says, Bernard, I'm here. Oh, I know you're there. Good night to you as well. David James, please, from Marion and Magella on the programme. Debbie Sweeney, good night to you. Thank you very much indeed, Debbie, for your very kind text. I'm not reading it all out, but I do take care and I do take on board what you say. So do take care as well. And loving the music and loving the weather as well. DD, the dancing donkey's checking in. He says, say hello to Anne, say hello to Vicky. And he says, what about a big burger and chip? She wouldn't eat it. She would. Mickey's sick. You wouldn't sleep the night. That'd be more than the heat keeping you awake. For the gang on down low. What about the fiddle on the wall?

0: Keith Urban and Blue and Your Collar, Heidi Mary in the program. Ken D, Ken and Dolly Buffet. Your good lady. From Memory likes that little song as well. Just wanted you to catch up and a few hellos. Vicky, I have your songs on the way for you. Stick with us on that one. Don't forget Ray Lynam for the birthday girl in Stabat. She's listening in. I'm going to be playing Ray Lynam real soon as well. And the girls at Desert Martin, stick with us. You'll hear another of your favourite songs before I leave. Stephen Bennett is on the way, especially for the gang in Ardra. Then we have Willie Nelson, and There You Are. Then we'll have music from Conway Twitty and Hello Darling. Then we will have Charlie Pride singing The Green Hills, and a beautiful song it is as well. The Green Hills Are Rolling Still for Jerry McMonagle. Jerry, the gentleman that you are in Buncrana, thank you for your very kind text as well. Really appreciate it. On the way, we'll have music from Stephen Bennett.
1: Ah, come with me.

Ray Lanham, and he stopped loving her today. Jacinta in Strabane, happy birthday to you from your good friend Anne. And of course, Ollie Hayland, Ollie Hayland as well. And that's the song you wanted. Not, maybe not the song, but certainly the artist Ray Lanham. And he stopped loving her today. And I didn't get a chance, but when I will over the next few days, have a look for that other song that you sent me as well. So good night to Anne on the programme as well. And Anna in Ardra. Thank you, Anna. For listening, great news as well. So keep in touch, and good to know you're enjoying the old show tonight as well. And was asked for this one as well, simply entitled "There You Are," Willie Nelson. On the way, Conway Twitty and Charlie Lansbury.

I might not be thinking anything at all. When a perfect stranger's face catches a certain light,

music of Conway Twitty, and hello darling, and hello to Vicky on the programme tonight as well. That's just one of the artists that you did want to hear. A few more before we leave as well. Time is flying on us here. And good night to Carol. Carol, thank you. You're very kind. I may not read it all your wee messages, but I do appreciate what you text as well. So thank you very much indeed. Jojo Instabran, good night to you. And good night to Vicky as well once again. And Jerry McMonagle in Bunkrana. All love the music of this man. And with that, we'll say goodnight to Eileen as well.

15 Watson and She Found the Key. Caroline Lyons, Heidi Caroline. Good night to Anne on the programme. Not forgetting Vicky. They all love the music of Gene Watson and Why Wouldn't You. Hi to the gang in Dunloe again. They say thank you for playing Sinead. Not a problem. Always a pleasure to play that young lady's music. And this, I hope this version's okay for you. Maybe, I think it should be okay.

Pray there for the gang under the load tonight. Thank you as well. Jerry McMoneagle, thank you for getting back to us and says cheers. Enjoy the song as well, Jerry. Not a problem. You're very welcome. Magilla and Marion, looking for the music of David James. David is on the way. And Carol, once again, Carol, thank you for that as well. And Caroline Lyons gets in to say thank you with a little thumbs up. Helen D in Boncrana says, enjoying the music tonight. Really enjoyed Willie Nelson singing. And she says she just enjoyed the music tonight. So Helen D, oh, stop it.

with James and Summer Time in Ireland. It sure is. The girls in Desert Martin, you're going to have a busy weekend, and I know you tell me Catherine and Andrea heading out to Luke Holmes as well, so it's all happening Saturday and Sunday for you, so safe travels wherever you're travelling to over the weekend. That's the girls in Desert Martin, and thank you for always listening as well. Michael Cullen, I'm going to say thank you for a great programme. Bernard, take care on the way home, cheers for that as well. And our usual listener checking in to say good night. And good night to you, Philly. Good night to your good self as well. Appreciate your text. I really do. So hi to you as well. And usually it's going to say thank you. Enjoy the fab music tonight as well. Not so bad. Here's Ricky Van Shelton. And who's laughing now, eh?

Stacey Breen and Frithin Around. Helen D, good night to Helen D. Thank you indeed for listening tonight as well. Oh, if only I could tell. And Wendy Lyons, Wendy, thank you. Hopefully you can probably say all is good. So Wendy and John and all the family, great to hear from you tonight, Wendy and John as well. Good listeners to Helen now for a long time. And Helen D once again. And talking about Helen's, Helen O'Donnell, lots of love to you, Helen. Thank you for your message. LL says, always listening, and a great show tonight. Thank you, LL, as well. Appreciate your text, really do. Just want to get through some of these. And the girls in Desert Martin get in and say, thanks for a fantastic show. There's no show like a burning show, they tell me. And safe journey home, and all being well, we'll catch up on over the weekend as well. So hopefully you'll pop in at some stage and say hello anyway to us. Paula, thank you as well. She says, those 2 hours just flew. She really enjoyed them, so good to know that as well. And Anne says, thank you for the music as well. Take care on the way home. And just want to touch this one. Where are we on this one? We'll do this first. Eileen Ingador says, brilliant. Loved every song. And she's singing and humming away. She couldn't beat it with a big stick. Hi B, thank you for playing our songs. We enjoyed them. Safe home from the gang in Dunlow. And talking about Dunlow, MG as well. We never forget about you. Helen says you're one in a million. Vicky gets in to say beautiful songs tonight. Cheers, Vicky. There we go. That's about it for a Thursday night. Thank you very much indeed for all of your text messages and your emails tonight as well. Appreciate them all. And we are back again Sunday afternoon between 12 and 2. Hopefully you're about. You can tune into Highland then. And we'll play lots more of your requests, I promise you then. Until Sunday between 12 and 2, do take care of yourselves. Enjoy the great weather. And as always, thanks a million for the use of your radio. Bye-bye.

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3: Hello, and you're very welcome along to the programme for this Thursday, the 16th of July, 2026. It's just 4 minutes past nine, and we're all set for a busy 2 hours here on the Greg Hughes Show. Loads coming up in the programme. Thank you so much for keeping us so busy on the text lines, the phone lines. Sometimes, you know, back in the day, you would see a dip in the summer. Maybe things are changing now. Just a dip in how people engage with the radio and all that type of thing, but not anymore. It's not like that. We're flat out all year round now, and there's a whole host of comments that I'm carrying over that I'll get to over the course of the next 2 hours, because they're all very important, and it's time for you now to get involved in the show. Here's how you do so. WhatsApps and texts to 086 60 25000, and don't forget your WhatsApp voice notes on any issue can come into that number as well, 086 60 25000. You can always give us a call if you just want to speak to a good old human, 074 91 25000. And if email is your preferred way of communicating, it's comments at highlandradio.com. And of course, if you're listening to the overnight replay, we really appreciate you being on board. You can WhatsApp and email. We'll pick them up for the next live show. That goes for the podcast as well, by the way. And just to let you know, in relation to the Greg Hughes podcast, it's the sister podcast to this show. Last week's podcast, just in case you missed it, is Colin and Ethna Bell. Very sadly, they lost their son, Kevin, whilst he was living his best life in New York. He was killed in a hit-and-run collision. And from that, the Kevin Bell Repatriation Trust was formed, and it has helped 2,500 people return home having lost their lives abroad. And you can multiply that by factors, many factors, to get to how many people that has touched. And there's not a community listening this morning that someone hasn't been repatriated through that trust. It's really quite a remarkable thing, and they really are quite remarkable people. So just in case you missed it or you're tuning in for the first time, please feel free to check it out. It's on our website, or you can just search the Greg Hughes podcast wherever you get your podcasts, and there's a million ways to listen to them nowadays. So there is. Right, let's get to the Chuck Connell Tribune. We knew that there was a significant overrun on the four lanes, and I thought it was in and around the 12 or 13 million euro mark. But the Tricolor Tribune's acquired the final figures. A final report on the cost of the N56 four-lane road in Letterkenny. So if you're outside Letterkenny, that's the four lanes literally coming into Letterkenny from the Derry side, with the concrete bollard going up the middle. Well, it's in Letterkenny, it's revealed that the initial 10.9 million construction cost agreed in 2021 has jumped by 47%. That road, can you believe? That road cost. Let me read this again. A final report on the cost of the N56 four-lane road in Letterkenny has revealed that the initial 10.9 million construction cost agreed in 2021 has jumped by 47% to 5.1 million, to a final figure of 16 million that was signed off earlier this year. So the initial construction, 10.9, an additional 5.1, you'd wonder where that came from. And the entire project cost 16 million euro. At the time that was being built, I was speaking to a lovely gentleman, a listener, who was going to his wedding back in the 70s, and he got stuck on the four lanes. And to all intents and purposes, it is exactly what it was then. So really, 16.1 million euro, or 16 million euro, was spent putting that concrete bollard up the middle. And cycle lanes that arguably aren't used really as much as they should. I was behind cyclists on it there the other day, and also we have a situation whereby emergency services are not able really to get around the traffic on it. So this all cost us 16 million euro. That's a lot of money, a real big chunk of cash. At Tuesday's municipal district meeting, Councillor Kieran Brogan received an updated report on the four-lane project when he saw answers on the total money spent and what plans were being made to implement or improve access for emergency services. I received a video there the other day and actually forgot to highlight it. I might do that a little later on just to emphasise the problems for emergency vehicles. And you know it's bad when the rally's on and they have to shut down another road for emergency services, right? You know that's proof that the system's not working because they have to close another road for public use to facilitate. But 16 million euro, and does anyone or any organisation need to be held account for that? Or maybe it's money well spent. I'm just saying, reflecting what listeners say to me. Residents, business people, schools and community groups in Lough Inniu are calling for urgent action to tackle speeding on the N56, warning that it's only a matter of time before a serious accident occurs if measures are not introduced. This is the Donegal News. The middle of the Lough Inniu village is governed by a 50-kilometre speed limit, but locals say many motorists are failing to adhere to it, creating a significant safety concern for pedestrians, businesses and road users. But we're being told as part of the road traffic review that a lot of these issues may well be addressed, but still that fight goes on. Another fight goes on, potentially, between the state and fuel protesters. Now, there were fuel protests in this country, of course, when prices skyrocketed and people literally couldn't afford to put petrol and diesel in their cars, and businesses were affected by it. And, you know, the people of Ireland went out and protested. But it keeps coming up as if it's going to happen again or as if this is an ongoing thing, to the point where the Irish Daily Mail reports that Garda chiefs have hired tow truck firms from the north to break up any fuel protest blockades targeting the Irish EU presidency after one of the force's main providers refused to cross pickets earlier this year. The cross-border companies will join the Defence Force's heavy-duty beast vehicles on standby as the main line of defence against demonstrations aimed at disrupting EU events. Justin Kelly told the Oireachtas Transport Committee yesterday that contingency plans have been drafted by Garda should protests break out. Now, what I don't understand, and please, if someone can explain why they are conflating the fuel protests with demonstrations aimed at disrupting EU events. I don't understand the connection, or maybe there's information or a news story that I missed. It's possible that people might want to protest the EU events, but they're saying it would be fuel process, and maybe I'm thick. In fact, I'm quite sure I almost am, but I don't understand the connection between the fuel protests and potential protests of the EU presidency. But anyway, I'm not sure if you've travelled Ryanair with a disability. I know people that choose not to, that they will pay the often extra charges to fly with Aer Lingus because they believe it's a better system for travelling in a wheelchair, for an example. But a Ryanair passenger, and this is in the Irish Independent, a Ryanair passenger has said his disabled brother was carried off a plane like a sack of potatoes after SAF said his electric wheelchair could not be accommodated in the hold, despite the same chair having travelled on a previous flight without difficulty. Daranta Mara and her brother, Jaroslaw, my eyes aren't working properly today, were due to fly from Dublin to Rocklaw on July 10th to visit family in Poland. Mr. Kula suffered an injury 4 years ago following a spinal cord called abscess, leaving him paralysed from the neck down and needing full-time care. And they said he was treated like a sack of potatoes. So really, just I'm throwing it out there, a lot of people travel with a disability. I'm just curious if that's something you've experienced, particularly with that airline. The Farmers Journal: just one third of farmers challenges against Department of Agriculture scheme decisions were successful with the Agricultural Appeals Office in 2025. That success rate is the joint lowest level since 2024. Of the 167 appeals which had some success, only 80 were finally allowed. Some 69 cases were settled by a revised department decision. That's the lead in the Farmers Journal. Just as a follow-up, because I kind of like to, you know, there's a bit of a, there's a, whatever happens in terms of e-scooters, and I'm not obsessed by them at all, don't get me wrong, but, you know, this feels like, you know, a big change in how roads are used, and that's why I'm giving you a follow-up in relation to that. We heard yesterday from medical professionals that say in the lack of enforcement or safety measures, they would back an e-scooter ban. The Taoiseach said something similar. Now, the Gardaí have weighed in. The Garda Commissioner said yesterday he would absolutely support an outright ban on e-scooters on Irish roads. Well, of course he would. Justin Kelly's comments come the day after the Taoiseach told the Dáil he's leaning towards a full ban on the public use of the vehicle. Mr. Kelly appeared before the Oireachtas Committee on Transport and was asked by Chairman Michael Murphy whether a complete ban on public roads and in public spaces would be his preferred option for regulating e-scooters. And he says yes. I mean, but what about all the people that spent hundreds of euro on these? Can you imagine the value of property that would be wiped out in an instant? These things would become absolutely useless. And I'm sure there's companies as well that have invested in e-scooters, etc. You might remember going back, we have quite regularly Paddy Tobin on this programme, and a couple of years back he was on and he was just about to, or had just taken time off from the Dáil to deal with a skin cancer diagnosis, and thankfully for him, it has been successful treatment. But obviously he has an interest in this space, and he says and accuses the government of placing a tax on skin cancer prevention as customers are forced to pay the standard rate of VAT on sunscreen, which actually makes an awful lot of sense. Why, when we're being encouraged to use it so much, why would we be paying, charging so much VAT on it? Well, AIM2 leader Paddy Tobin is calling on the government to use its EU presidency to seek an agreement for 0% VAT on sunscreen products. It's taxed at the standard tax rate of 23%, with the cost of sunscreen varying from €8 to more than €20 for a 200 milliliter bottle. So there you go. It is the kind of thing that doesn't need a tax on. What do you think? 086 60 25,000. Beach etiquette. A few people messaged in relation to this over the last couple of days. Greg, I'm astonished that in this day and age, parents are letting their children wander around beaches totally naked. This is an interesting one because I was at the beach the other day and there was a family playing and they were having amazing fun. And that was it. That's all I noticed, to be honest with you. I never noticed anything else. But then an older gentleman approached the mother and said, I could only hear from a distance, said that, do you not think you should put some clothes on your toddler? The toddler was naked. And I don't know what happened. I don't know how. I don't know. It's up to you. Would you ever approach someone and say that to them? I certainly wouldn't. I don't know how it went down. I don't know what the mother said in return either, but it was at that point then that I did notice the toddler had no clothes on. I was oblivious to it, to be honest with you. But the old guy, the older guy certainly wasn't. And he obviously was of the view that the toddler should have clothes on. But it never crossed my mind. I don't even know what I think, to be honest with you. I mean, all I know is we were raised quite prudish, right? So it would be for that reason that I would make sure Hudson had trousers on him or something, right? But it's only because I was sort of raised that way, if you know what I mean. But I just thought it was a very interesting interaction for someone to come up to a family and say that. And as I say, all I saw was a family having fun. But this other person seen something else and was clearly offended by it. But this texter says, Greg, I'm astonished that in this day and age, parents are letting their children wander around beaches totally naked. Please, parents need to wise up and protect their children from perverts. Please act a little more responsibly. What do you think about that? I don't know. I really don't know. There's always going to be people. You see, this is the thing. Like, if someone is that way inclined to look at your child that way, I'm not sure, does it matter if it's clothed or unclothed? I don't know. I don't know what to say to that. I just know that people are actually going up to people because I witnessed myself and telling them to put clothes on their children. And there's a listener that says, you know, you need to protect your children. or is that the society we want to live in? I really don't know. Help me make up my mind as to what the situation is in that whole... as I say, I'm oblivious to it. I just see a family, but other people see different things. But then again, it's not something I would do with our boys. So I don't know. 0860 25000. And would you go up and say something to someone? And why would you? Or have you had someone come up and say that to you? And what's your view? See, I just see the innocence of it, whereas I don't know if I want my mind to start seeing it being as something wrong, because what does that say about society and us as humans? But maybe I'm being naive. So please help us out. 0749 125000 or 0860 60 25000. Why have some young people no respect anymore for themselves or anyone else? Has to be something done to stop this from happening again. That's a reaction to younger people messing about on the beach. But it's not just the beach where it can be left in a state. Was out walking after six on Saturday morning, and the car park at McDonald's in Letterkenny that runs down by Holmestore Mall was an absolute disgrace. Take away pizza boxes, bags, cans and bottles. There's no excuse, as there's bins located at this car park. It wasn't as bad at rally time. Yeah, I wonder how much of that is ever present, and maybe someone in Tidy Towns, wherever you are, whichever Tidy Towns organisation you're a part of. I think often, for me anyway, this is all cleaned up by the time I'm out on the road. Maybe this is happening every single night in towns and villages up and down the county. I don't know. And maybe it just so happened that you saw that morning. Maybe we can get an insight. 086 60 25000. Greg, regarding the World Cup, what are your thoughts on the ex-Spanish Prime Minister saying France has no French players on their team and should be thrown out of the tournament? Well, as I say, there's a record number of players not from the world, their own world, from their own country playing in the World Cup. I think that's just the way it's going to be now. It was said in Coronation Street Soap last month that Spain or Argentina would win the World Cup. Spain is a very good team. I backed them from the start. Right, okay. Whoever is writing for Coronation Street probably knows something that we don't. This is before the game. I hope England win, but I have a feeling that the decision will go against England. Yeah, England were well beaten last night. I feel sorry for the manager. Well, do I feel sorry? Sorry. Do I feel sorry for him? No.

0: Earth incoming. A caller said, though, we really should have been backing our neighbours. Come on, England, they say. Let's go now to Kevin O'Brien of the Variety, the Children's Charity of Ireland. Good morning to you, Kevin. Thank you for your time.
1: Good morning, Greg. Hope you're well.
0: Yes, yeah, all good here in the Northwest, and it's going to be enhanced further with the official launch of the Northwest of Ireland Hub for Variety Ireland. It's going to take place on Saturday the 25th of July, 10:30 a.m. In Turban, Creevin more specifically. What is the Northwest of Ireland Hub for Variety Ireland?
1: Thanks, Greg. Look, it's a massive day for Donegal and everything else that goes with it, because we're introducing a brand new cycling, inclusive cycling hub. And this is a place where people with additional needs can actually come and actually cycle on a full range of inclusive disability bikes. And again, the reason, the whole idea behind this is to basically get people out cycling, learn to cycle with their peers and everything else, so they can actually have fun. It's good for the mental and physical well-being of the people and also the family as well.
0: And how sort of adaptable are these bikes and trikes?
1: Well, we have wheelchair bikes, a full range of hand bikes. So if someone is visually impaired, it doesn't mean that they can't go on a bike. We have tandem bikes, so people can experience them. Obviously, Greg, remember when you first cycled your own bike, the experience it was great fun and great crack. So we're trying to bring, you know, everyone together now. And first of all, get them to learn to cycle in a safe environment. So if they can learn, it's a mapped out track with road signs, everything else. And so people can come along, they can be on a wheelchair bike, they can be on a hand bike, which is cycled themselves, or they can be on a range of different mobility trikes. But the whole idea is to get them used to cycling. And then obviously after that, then if they want to go out cycling, they'll have that bit of experience and know-how how to do it. But it's about bringing communities together as well, you know?
0: Yeah, indeed. And for some people, Kevin, or maybe it's the majority, is it because, you know, some of this equipment is quite specialist? It would be the first time they will be able to cycle. What's that like for them and their families, and I suppose you guys in the charity?
1: Well, for us, like as I said, it's a volunteer-run charity. We don't have paid CEOs or directors or anything else like that. So what we basically do, we work closely with the HSE, the Department of Transport, the Department of Children. And in this case, we're partnering with Donegal County Council. And what we do is we're getting these bikes in there. And for children, when they come along, there's a bike for 99% of people, children or adults who come along to the centre to cycle. We've opened these up. We opened up the first one in Collinstown in Dublin 22 back in November of last year. There's over 1,000 people passing through that every week now. And that's people from visually impaired, people in wheelchairs. And they're getting that cycling experience. It's the excitement. It's the fun. And, you know, we have a saying here, it's not that they're entitled to this, but they deserve it. And that's what we work hard as a charity to make sure. We opened up a hub, one of these hubs in Manola in County Mayo 2 weeks ago, where the Donegal's opening a week on Saturday. Then we're going over to Loud. We're going down to over to Galway then. Then we're going down to, there's two more opening in Dublin, one in Kerry and Cork. So we want to try and bring these around the country, so everyone has the fun, gets to experience cycling, because it's something we all remember as a child. And, you know, we see as a charity, it's important to us that everyone not talk about inclusivity, actually action inclusivity.
0: Yeah, and maybe I'm missing this, but this isn't a road show. This is a permanent installation, is it?
1: Oh, permanent installation, okay. 150%, where people can come. We work close with the HSE, and what we're going to be doing is, I mean, the grassroots, brilliant people up there. I mean, they give people the opportunity to cycle. And we're going to be putting where people, disability groups can come. This is what we're putting it at when we get the launch done, put into action, where disability groups from across Donegal, from, you know, Letterkenny upwards and downwards, they can come to the centre. Groups can come in and as groups and learn to cycle on this full range of inclusive bikes. That's what this is about. You know, it's brilliant and it's fun. Cycling should be fun. So why shouldn't the people with additional needs be included? And I think that's the vision of ourselves, the HSE, Department of Transport, Department of Children, and even Donegal County Council, who came and paid for actually the track itself. So kudos to them, you know?
0: Yeah. And does that mean you've had to train people up locally, Kevin? Because, I mean, some of this equipment, right, would require a little bit of knowledge in the first instance. So, you know, to welcome groups there and say, right, this is their equipment, this is how you use it and oversee it, that type of thing?
1: Well, it'd be grassroots. We're partnering with grassroots. So grassroots have trained people on the ground.
0: Great.
1: So when the people come and visit, the people that's going

0: be training people there to show them how to use the bike, work with them, so get people comfortable using the bike inside the centre. Obviously, it stays inside the centre. You know, there's no off-piste here or going outside, but they can come. So the whole idea is when we work with this now, that groups can come along. It's all paid. It's going to be free for the groups, that be the number of hours we put in there, and they can enjoy cycling, but it'll all be supervised cycling. Mm. So there's not going to be individual. It's going to be supervised because, as you quite rightly said, Greg, these bikes are technical. Some of them are technical, a wheelchair bike, a hand bike. So when they're actually taught how to basically learn to use it themselves, then after a few hours or a few times, then they can cycle around on their own. So it's like what, as the saying goes, it's like learning to ride a bike.
1: Yes, and it quite literally is that. Yeah, indeed. Listen, it sounds fantastic. And the official launch of the Northwest of Ireland Hub for Variety Ireland will take place on Saturday, the 25th of July, 10:30 a.m. at Creevin Terminal. A great opportunity to go along and see the facilities. I'm sure the invites have gone out, Kevin, as well. But
0: Everyone is welcome, Kevin. Is welcome. Come along, enjoy it, have the crack.
1: Listen, yeah. Thanks so much, Kevin. Appreciate your time. That's Kevin O'Brien from Variety Ireland. Okay, we'll remind you of that maybe a little bit closer to the time. I'm living, this is about nudity. We were talking about a caller complaining that parents are allowing their children on the beach with no clothes on. It's not just parents. I'm living next door to a family, and the lady next door sunbathes topless. I'm furious about it. I saw her out the window and was disgusted. It's not appropriate. I phoned the guards and they said there's nothing they can do as there's nothing. It is allowed. I have men in the house, so I don't like it. Right. I mean, obviously, it's not a guard a matter and the person's on their own property. But I mean, if you've got next door neighbours and they're overlooking you, what do you do in that situation? I don't know. If that's one for Seamus Gunn. But they're just boobs, aren't they? It's just a body. Like, is it that bothersome? I mean, the lads in your house are fine. They're not going to get too excited about it, I don't think. Or maybe it's an absolute disgrace. Again, I don't really know. Some of these things are not relevant to me, so I haven't really thought too much about it. Good morning, Greg. I'd like you to bring up the issue of the grass cutting along the dual carriageway in Letterkenny. It's a disgrace that they only cut a bit of it. Surely it would need to be cut as someone could lose their lives. Now, I'm not sure what how safety is affected by the grass up the dual carriageway. Let me know. I think whenever you put something into a road development that needs maintaining, you've made a mistake to begin with, you know, because you're going to have to close lanes to cut grass. It's the same with the four lanes there. You're going to have to close a lane to cut trees and make sure the trees aren't overhanging. It wouldn't be me. I know people like to try and make it look pretty, but I think you're creating a problem for yourself. Delighted to hear the government is considering banning e-scooters completely, says a listener. Yeah, okay. That's one view. Sinn Féin, their TD, Angus O'Shannady, he has a private member's bill to protect the copyright of Irish artists in the era of artificial intelligence, and it was recently debated in the Dáil. A prolific songwriter from Bangor is Ian Archer is with me now. Good morning, Ian. A pleasure to speak to you generally, but good to get your views on this important issue. How are you keeping?
2: I'm good. Thanks for having me on, Greg. It's great to be on the show and great to be talking about this, especially in the wake of such a great day this week in the Dáil. It was just wonderful to see TDs really get the message and support it.
1: What is the threat to songwriting or music from AI? Is it, you know, blurring the lines between what's real and not real? Is it stealing people's work? What are the main things you think in this era we need to be addressing, Ian?
2: Well, certainly it is those things. You know, from the outside of the problem through to the end result. You know, there are so many wonderful crafted songwriters and composers in the world creating human generated work. Seems ridiculous to have to clarify that. And what has been happening for a period of time that we have discovered is that the tech companies have been scraping that work and turning that into data that feeds the generative AI machines. And those generative AI machines are creating work which is flooding, is essentially flooding the market with AI created songs and compositions that at this point are quite substandard, but also are putting songwriters, and especially new and developing and aspiring songwriters and composers, out of a work and out of a marketplace. And you know, I think it's really important, even from the standpoint of just personhood and the work, that's upheld. But our asks are really simple. Basically the tech companies have been operating in a way which is completely unaccountable, and we haven't been asked, we haven't been remunerated, we haven't been paid anything for our work having been assimilated in the machine, and we haven't been given any information. So we want the work removed, and we want the option to be able to either opt in or keep our work out. We want transparency from the tech companies, and we want fair remuneration where the work.
1: Can the genie be put back in the bottle though, Ian? Because it's, you know, it's you as a songwriter and your fellow songwriters, authors, you know, like AI, you have to input to get out, right? So all of your amazing work, really, without your permission, is being used. Now, if I were to nick one of your songs and sort of change a few lyrics or nick the melody or whatever it might be, you know, you can take me to court in relation to that, that it's tangible, right? But
2: correct,
1: we have this system now whereby these companies are making billions and it's stealing your work and your colleagues' work. And then how do you prove it? If it spews out a song similar to one of your tracks, where do you go? It's horrendous, really.
2: It is absolutely horrendous. But this seems to be a pattern where it's break things and apologize later. You know, the tech companies have been at this for a long period of time. And we have seen with the fixed streaming campaign, for one thing, that it takes a while. We have to really make a noise. But actually, songwriters, especially via the organization that I play a part in, the Ivors Academy, have become very adept over the last number of years at making that noise, and have become good at getting the message through. And this is simply another front on which we're trying to work on behalf of songwriters and composers to get a fair deal and be heard, where we're all in our rooms working really hard and separated. It's difficult to fight these fights, but with an organization like Ivors Academy and Ivors Ireland, you know, I encourage all songwriters to sign up. You can sign up free in the Discovery tier and be a part of this. But this is the way to get the message across to the tech companies that they need to wake up and play fair and treat us well. In terms of Genie being out of the bottle, my point to that directly to the tech companies would be, apparently you own a supercomputer. It's not very difficult, surely, if it's that good. And you know, the stock market is floating on the genius of this machine or these machines. It can't really be that difficult for it to analyze its own work. So it could easily look at if it's used my work, own up to it and pay me for it. That would be a simple ask, surely, with a supercomputer.
1: Yeah, because I think there's two things going on. There's the material that was already out there being stolen and assimilated and being used for influence. But then there's the future. It's future songwriters, or a song that you haven't written yet. You know, I mean, if you write a song now, are you cautious as to how, where you put it or what you do with it next? Because, you know, there's nothing at the moment to stop it just being sucked into the machine as soon as it's put out there.
2: That's true, Greg. But at the same time, we can't be cautious about putting work into the world, because that's how we make our livelihood. And really, that's being taken advantage of. And you're so right about new work. And one of the things that is, you know, really, really close to my heart is making sure that we have a really great ecosystem for new and developing Irish songwriters and composers. We're already in a really, really challenging world, and it can be very, very off-putting for young people to feel like they've got a viable future. And so that's where I want to see the law changed, actually. You know, eventually we need legislation, we need government to act on our behalf so that we do have a really, really positive environment for new songwriters and new composers.
1: And I think too, and I haven't really seen this discussed, maybe you have or you're right across the scene, but there's a, you know, I think radio particularly is paying the price now for its mistreatment of artists, you know, particularly in Ireland and how much exposure they get, but in Britain as well. And you're hearing DJs platforming AI and going, oh my, this is amazing and all that kind of stuff. Well, I think they really need to remember which side the bread is buttered on. And I think the likes of the music industry, those that broadcast the music, and the streaming platforms, who would be non-existent without the new music and back catalogue of brilliant artists, that they take a stand. And not platform it either, and starve the market, because the tech companies aren't going to go near it if they can't make money.
2: Yes, and there's a whole world out there for the tech companies to help people with. You know, why do the fun stuff? Like, you know, there are many, many opportunities to be of real benefit to humanity, but stealing their, you know, heart and soul. Really, really hard crafted songs is not the way to do it. Let's help humanity, not destroy their work. And, you know, it seems really, really abundantly clear the way to do this ethically. We just need to get the message through to the politicians and through to the EU that we need the support and the ability to be able to fairly craft out our work. It's a great thing to do. I've had a great time doing it and still do and love writing songs. And you're right, putting new ones into the world and knowing that they're protected is it's the fundamental nature of this whole thing.
1: Okay.
2: That, you know, not much needs to happen. Copyright law is there. My works are copyrighted. If you write a song tomorrow, your work's copyrighted, you know, the moment you submit that and register it. And we just need that copyright law upheld for the tech companies, right. And we have a future as songwriters. If we don't have that, and you know, the other day in Dublin, we had Danny O'Donoghue with us from The Script. Danny and I worked with Danny on his last record, producing a number of tracks for that. And Danny was saying he's aware of 125 of his songs that have been scraped for AI. I mean, this is one of the biggest Irish bands at a point where they're feeling like they really, really need change.
1: Brilliant stuff. Indulge me before I let you go, Ian. Give our listeners two of your the songs that you've written. I just introduced you as a songwriter, but help them understand your work.
2: Sure. Yeah, I wrote and received an Ivor Novello Award for the song Run by Snow Patrol, which was then taken to UK number one by Leona Lewis. It was the fastest selling UK download that year. And then I wrote Hold Back the River with Brilliant. James Bay, which I won another Ivor Novello Award for. And I'm writing them constantly. So the list it's just, go, it's just out it, there. I think it, big, just, big or small, yeah, I love writing songs.
1: I was going to say, I can assure you, listeners, there's a ton of songs that you've done all manner of things to, dancing and everything else to Ian's work. You're one of our most prolific songwriters. It's astonishing what you guys do. Listen, thank you so very much indeed. I really appreciate your time, and look after yourself.
2: Thanks for having me aboard.
1: Bye-bye. Cheers. Look after yourself, as I say, yeah. Ian Archer there. So he wrote Run. I think he did Chasing Cars as well, and a few others. He's fantastic, a fantastic songwriter. And I really can understand where they're coming from in terms of, you know, that's their work. And it's being used to influence what AI is putting out. And then people go, oh, well, AI, it's creating great music now. Well, of course it is, because it's stealing it off the likes of Ian and others. Now, the big conversation on the roads this week has been e-scooters. We heard the Taoiseach saying he might be minded to have a total ban. The head of An Garda Síochána maybe also agrees. And there are those who are dealing with the injuries in our hospitals that... Well, what we heard yesterday was that either enforcement or greater safety measures or a total ban. Dr. Peter O'Rourke is a retired consultant, orthopaedic surgeon and regular contributor to this show, which we really appreciate. And what's your views on all of this, Peter? Good morning to you.
3: Well, I think the government brought in some legislation about e-scooters 2 or 3 years ago, but it doesn't really seem to have helped. I think there's a lot of new legislation is needed generally, I think, for road usage. You have delivery bikes in Dublin and bigger cities. They're tearing over the place. Are they insured? They're driving electric bikes as well. If you have an electric bike, never mind an electric scooter, if you're a pedestrian hit by one of them, you'll do every bit as much damage as a car. And I think there have even been a couple of fatalities in the UK where pedestrians have been hit by e-bikes. So I think that whole sector needs to actually be better legislated, and perhaps a conversation about road usage by other than cars and motorbikes, which seems to be the only place legislated at this moment.
1: Yeah, it's interesting because you're broadening out in an opinion piece, you're broadening out the conversation. Yes, let's talk about e-scooters. And when you hear that 6 children were treated in intensive care with severe life-changing head injuries, it's shocking, and that might motivate you to say, right, let's get shot of these. But you're also extending out to leisure cyclists, because maybe if we got a group of stats on the amount of, you know, road traffic collisions or injuries in a given weekend with cyclists, we might be equally shocked.
3: Well, I think the whole thing about cycling has changed. I mean, certainly when I was in college, I cycled to and from university because that was the only way I could. Nowadays, cycling has become a real leisure sport, and it's been promoted as a fitness thing by everybody. But these are the national road network we're talking about, not somebody's trail or going up a mountain path or something like that. This is a sport on a national road. I mean, there's outcry about silky racing on a national road and blocking it. Why is cycling as a leisure sport the only sport which is allowed to use our national roadworks? We don't have GAA games or basketball games in the middle of roads or along roads. I think in most other countries, they have a network of cycle paths, not necessarily part of the road, and you can do that. I think the road network should be used for transport purposes, and I would certainly have misgivings about using it for sporting activities in large groups, especially at weekends.
1: Right, so, I mean, we do see these groups, don't we, as you say, you know, 4, 10, 15 cyclists taking up the space of an articulated lorry, perhaps. But how do you differentiate between that group of individuals versus, you know, someone that's just cycling to work on the same road? Or would you say the same rules should apply?
3: I think if you're most people don't dress up in lycra to cycle to work and don't pack travel in groups of 10 or 20. I think if you're part of a leisure group, the question arises, should you even be on the road as a sporting activity? I have no problem sort of individual cyclists using it for transport. But when you see a group of 20 cyclists, that it is impossible for a car to pass safely. And you mentioned an articulated lorry. An articulated lorry might safely pass one bike. It will not safely pass 20 bikes. And this potentially, unfortunately, in reality, causes frustration and could lead to accidents. So I think it is an area that is not legislated. And if the government are deciding to legislate on things like e-scooters, e-bikes, I think the whole conversation should be about regulations for all road users, as I said, not just cars and motorbikes.
1: Well, I mean, one thing would be that you insist that people ride bikes single file.
3: Well, the recommendation is to cycle 2 abreast as it's safer.
1: Yeah.
3: But again, on a Donegal country road, travelling 2 abreast, if a car tries to pass you, for them to give you the metre or metre and a half clearance means they're driving in the ditch on the other side of the road. There's practicality is about it, I think. The other thing is, we mentioned the e-scooters. E-scooters on a Donegal road, apart from in Letterkenny, would be, I think, pretty dangerous. And the other thing about e-scooters as well is if you hit a pothole in an e-scooter, your chance of coming off and ended up in the middle of the road are far greater than if you're, say, on a bicycle.
1: Tiny wheels, really.
3: Tiny factors.
1: Yeah, it's the smaller wheels. So you would, you see, the problem with the all-light ban on e-scooters is that they open the floodgates and people are spending €300 or €400. It's the principal way for some to get to college, to work, it's independence, etc. Clearly, obviously, there are under-16s that shouldn't be on them and there are people who are using them irresponsible. And rather than trying to address that or fix that, our default is a total ban. Do you not think that, you know, really that in terms of the leisure cycling, but also the e-scooters, that we should look at licensing, road tax, insurance? You know, let's normalise it that way before we say that thing you spent 500 quid on is now worthless.
3: I agree with you totally. That's the whole point about carrying out legislation for all road users. I mean, not only is it it's the scooters, but the e-bikes. I mean, an e-bike can travel at 50k without any difficulty. I mean, a professional cyclist, the Tour de France yesterday averaged 50k per hour for 3 hours. So, you know, a sports cyclist can hit speeds of 50 or 60 kilometres quite easily. And if you have an e-bike cyclist, I'm sure they can hit similar speeds. So if you don't have, if you have a vehicle that's capable of doing 50 or 60 kilometres and they're unlicensed, uninsured, untaxed, there's a problem.
1: Yeah, true. And, you know, there's no speed limit. Someone could come down Larky Brack on a bike at 100. There's just, it doesn't, there's no, nothing to stop them doing it. But we won't do this. We'll choose the path of least resistance. Either do nothing or ban altogether.
3: Well, unfortunately, they brought in misconceived legislation 2 years ago, which opened the floodgates. So I think they need to do something now. And from hearing the the commissioner talking about the fact that they're used in the commission of crimes and intimidation, I think something has to be done about it. But the sale of these things needs to be limited. I mean, if you buy
1: a drone.
3: Okay. If you buy a drone now, you have to register it, you have to be licensed to use it, etc. And that is not going to hurt anybody. It's not going to cause anybody any injury. And it is legislated, it is governed, and it is restricted, and you can be fined for using it. I don't know if anybody has ever been fined for using an e-scooter, an e-bike, or any of these devices. I feel sympathy for the guards. I mean, they were talking about giving out the fact that the guards weren't trained how to apprehend these people. The guards have to be very careful, because if they chase anybody and the person has an injury, the guards are up before their investigative body. Yeah. They can't win.
1: Tied up with GSOC or its replacement for the next two or three years, I get you. Listen, always a pleasure. Let's see what the listeners think. Thank you so very much indeed. That's Dr. Peter O'Rourke, retired consultant orthopaedic surgeon. I suppose what's new in his comments is that he's saying effectively, you know, people as part of cycling clubs that go out and cycle on Donegal's roads and roads across the country, and they're wearing, you know, the sort of quasi-professional cycling gear that they can cycle whichever way they like. They shouldn't be allowed on the roads in that manner, because you don't allow people to play GEA up the middle of the four lanes or on the N56 from Glenties to Dunloe. So why should they be allowed to partake in their sport on the public roads? So I throw it to you. 086 60 25000. That's the WhatsApp and the text number. 086 60 25000, or give us a call on 07491 25000. On e-scooters, having had a near miss with a child on an e-scooter recently, I beg parents to educate their children on the dangers of being on a main road. The child didn't even see me with his hood up, came right out onto the main road in front of me. I sat my hand on the horn with fright to alert the child. No apology, acknowledgement that may seem tame to people, but it's affected me. If I'd hit that child, would he have been killed, seriously injured? The parents would automatically blame me, the driver. The child and my life would never be the same again. I felt, and I still feel sick messaging this. Yeah, and you know, maybe the child had headphones in and didn't hear you on the phone, on the horn. On the issue of roads, add into the complication of road safety, the overgrown hedges and trees are a big problem. On the issue of sunbathing, where exactly was this woman sunbathing topless, Greg, asking for a friend? Well, I didn't get that information for you. Right, well, the lady of the house next door is not happy. John Gallagher is director of Rathmullen, The Way Forward. Good morning, John.
4: Hi, Greg. Good morning. How are you?
1: Good to have you on the programme. Right, now, plans afoot to develop a small cruise ship strategy to explore Rathmullen's potential. And would this be sort of in a particular part of that market, John, to suit the area?
4: Well, Greg, you're probably too young to remember, but in back in the 60s, there used to be cruise ships used to come into Rathmullen.
5: And as you know, Rathmullen was, during the First World War, it was a port for the Royal Navy back in the First World War. So there's a huge sort of maritime heritage here. And what we're trying to do is try to make use of the marine infrastructure we have here. And we can't, we don't want to compete with Killybegs and Dunleary, you know, those big, large cruise ships. So we're looking at small boutique cruise ships, expedition type cruise ships, up to maybe about 100 meters that we could accommodate along the pier in Rathmullen.
1: And those,
5: so using the existing infrastructure.
1: Those boats and vessels are out there, are they? This is just like a case of tapping into that market?
5: Exactly, Greg. Those a lot of those ships are out there. And if you go to the Scottish Highlands, places like Tobermory, Port Ellen, Oban, Campbelltown, those cruise ships, there's maybe about 10 cruise ships that just go around all those ports. And the reality is that Donegal and Lossiemouth is only about 50 miles from Port Ellen, for example. So we're not very far off the existing route that cruise ships use. And also, if we can get cruise ships coming to Rathmullen, then there's no reason why they can't go to Torrey as well, why they can't go to Burton Port, Nar and Moore. So we could create a whole new tourism sector here.
1: And what would the offering be? Now, you know, and it's obvious, right, but there's been a great deal of investment in that area in terms of the pier and what have you. But, you know, what would the selling point for these companies be to attract them to Rathmullen?
5: Well, that's a good question, Greg. These expedition type, let's say the passengers, it's very different from the mass cruise market. What these people are looking for, Greg, is they're looking for experiences. They want to know, they want to meet local people, they want storytelling, they want to understand the heritage of places, they want to see the culture and the heritage and hear about the history. They want to visit remote places like, say, Fannet Lighthouse, like the Knockaller Drive. They want food experiences. They want to meet local crafters, local artists. They want to buy their locally produced products. So it's all very much experience-based, Greg. And that's why we have a consultancy called Runda who are putting together a proposition for us. And they are very experienced in putting together tourism-type experiences for all these, hopefully, passengers coming here.
1: And the idea, is it that it would be controlled, that this would not necessarily, I don't know, can it become too busy in this area or this market, too much footfall? I don't know. What else do you think would need to be part of this plan to ensure that it doesn't disrupt other activity in Rathmullen, for an example?
5: Yeah, I mean, Rathmullen is very busy, as you can imagine, these days. The cruise season runs from May to October, so, you know, it's spread out. You know, it just doesn't happen in 1 week or 1 month, so it's spread from May to October. And typically, Greg, these boats would have maybe 100 to maximum 200 passengers. So the idea is that if people want to go on a bus tour, for example, Rathmullen is closer to Glenveagh than Killybegs, for example. It's a lot closer. If people want to go on bus tours, that can obviously be accommodated. But what we're about is trying to keep these passengers local.
1: That's what I was going to say,
5: they can have local experiences. For example...
1: Yeah. No, you can give us the examples, but I think that's really important because we have seen elsewhere whereby, you know, we've invited cruise ships in, they land and they leave. So, in other words, the amenities to dock one of these vessels are used locally, but then it's like, where do you go from there? You know, they're nowhere to be seen until they're reboarding. I think it'd be really critical, especially for the local buy-in, if this was seen as a benefit. Obviously, people are going to go elsewhere too, but if this was seen as a benefit to Rathmullen. So you were going to say as to how that would be achieved.
5: Yeah, I can give you a good example of how we would see that working for example, in one place in Scotland, the passengers come ashore, and you're talking maybe, say, 50 passengers you might opt for that particular tour. So these passengers come ashore, they're met by someone playing the Eland pipes, for example. You have the local craft market at the right there at the pier. They get taken on a nature walk. I don't know if you're familiar with Bat's Walks in Rathmullen. It's you know, it's beautiful. Taken on a nature walk then, and they can go to Rathmullen House, which I'm sure you're familiar with, and have high tea in Rathmullen House, and then be taken back along the beach. Those are the types of experiences that passengers are looking for nowadays, and that keeps the passengers local and supports all the local businesses.
1: All right, now okay. So what happens next for these plans? As you say, you've a consultancy company, I think you said, are on board. What's next then? You know, what do you have to get the approval of the harbour master, the state? I don't know. How does something like this progress from here?
5: What we're doing, Greg, we're putting together a strategy, and the idea is that we come up with a cruise brochure. And the brochure will be targeted at the actual people and organizations that plan the itineraries for cruises. And that brochure will, as well as highlighting the sort of experiences that we can offer here locally in Rathmullen, it will also include all the technical information, all the how we overcome the regulatory issues for cruise ships coming in here. So it will be an all-encompassing document that will enable the people who define the itineraries for cruise ships to include Rathmullen on their itineraries.
1: All right.
5: Now, it's not going to happen this year. There are people who have already planned the cruises for 2027. But once we can get that document out there, which we expect to happen in September, we will be able to start lobbying the people who organize the cruises.
1: All right. Thanks, John. That's John Gallagher, Director of Rathmullen, the Way Forward. And the issue was actually raised in March, I believe, in the council chamber. Councillor Padraig McGarvey, he proposed that the council's tourism sector seek expressions of interest from the cruise ship companies to use Rathmullen Pier as a dock. This is some of what he had to say to us at the time.
6: The pier ticks all the boxes. Rathmullen itself ticks all the boxes, and the wider area. It's the second deepest natural harbour in Ireland. 14 metres deep, so I suppose there's enough water there for large cruise ships and large vessels. So I suppose, and the services then on the pier as well, there's new services, the fresh water available. It has refuse disposal and access control as well. So it does tick all the boxes.
1: Yeah, indeed. That's what he said at that council meeting. I'm not sure what happened following that motion. But anyway, it was brought up at Letterkenny Milford Municipal District. We've got Rathmullen the Way Forward on board as well. So maybe, if you're in that area, let us know what you think. So we'd heard from the Taoiseach's office that he was agreeing to meet representatives of those who were affected by the Chrysler tragedy, principally those who lost loved ones. Now, confirmation has been given of a time and a date for that meeting. We're joined now by Hugh Harper. Hugh, thank you for chatting to me this morning. And confirmation, you received the confirmation yesterday. Welcome to news, I would imagine, Hugh.
7: Yeah, very welcome news, Greg. We look forward to travelling to Dublin to meet the Taoiseach and laying our concerns directly to him. And we wait to see what kind of response he's going to give us then.
1: It would seem that the government, as it stands, are pretty set on not progressing a judicial, statutory, independent public inquiry until such time as the Garda inquiry has concluded. Now, that could be, we just don't know how long that might be. And there is the sense that both of these could run side by side. How are you going to impress on the Taoiseach that he needs to move forward with this inquiry?
7: Well, you made a couple of valid points there, Greg, but I suppose we should say what length is a piece of string. How long is this investigation going to take? And I want to clearly state that we support the Garda investigation along with the HSE. But one thing that stands out, we've given the government every opportunity to establish a public inquiry. They maintain that it can't happen while the Garda investigation ongoing. And we understand that. But they've never offered to establish a public inquiry at any other time. And this is the ongoing argument back and forward between ourselves and government representation.
1: And it's not just either, and just to be clear, and listeners, I hope are up to speed on this, but perhaps will not be, that of course this is about finding out answers that will not be discovered as part of a Goddard investigation per se. But this is about potentially saving lives today, tomorrow, and the day after. And I think particularly in the context of the Gas Safety Amendment Bill. So this isn't just about Chrysler, even though that is as important as it is. This is actually about saying, well, let's not wait until we see a similar incident or worse elsewhere.
7: You're right, Greg. We need a wider investigation, one that highlights any faults or failings outside of the criminal investigation. We have identified multiple gas explosions and gas-related incidents over the past decade. And this is not directly in line to do with the Chrysler explosion, but it's a preempt for us. When you talk about the Gas Safety Amendment Bill, what a lot of people don't know, when you read through the fine print, that in that piece of legislation that's been brought forward, the amendment to that legislation, there's a grandfather clause included in that. And for me and for my family and for other families, that's an insult into the deaths of the 10 people killed within the tragedy of Chrysler. To allow gas systems to run unregulated, unlicensed, without legislation, after the tragic scenes within Chrysler that killed our daughter Leona and 9 others, 3 of them children, you have to start asking questions. Have the government learned from this? Questions that include the CRU known for 10 years since 2016 unlicensed premises were operating outside of statutory regulation and legislation, and they're willing to allow that to happen now in 2026 with the grandfather clause and the new amendment. It doesn't make sense. It doesn't add up.
1: No, it doesn't make sense, to be honest with you. Like, say, for instance, in the space of aviation, if there was a plane crash and there were question marks over, you know, the pilot, but also there were question marks over an engine in that aircraft, you would have a Garda investigation, but instantly you would have an air accident investigation that would begin immediately. And the reason it would happen immediately was, say, for instance, there was a fault in a particular plane engine. You'd want to identify that fault and take every plane out of the sky until such time as all of those planes were safe. That's standard. That's already there. The same would happen in buses or whatever it might be. So if you take the emotion out of it, and I'm not mean you, I mean the listener here, of course, Hugh, like, obviously, if you had a situation whereby you have a fault in the system or a fault in equipment, you instantly do a full investigation of that at the same time as to find out if anyone is criminally responsible, because you don't want to see this replicated elsewhere. You don't sort of say, all right, well, maybe there'll be another major gas explosion, but we can't really deal with that at the moment because we have to find out if someone else didn't do something and there's a criminal element to it. So I'm explaining it like that, Q, to try and really put it out into the open how ridiculous this strategy is.
7: Yeah, there's an element of that, Greg. And again, it's hard to understand the thinking of the government. I mean, we've seen statutory public inquiries run side by side with Garda investigations. And, for example, I always go back to Raglan House in Dublin in 1987, where unfortunately 2 people were killed. Through that, there was an establishment of a Garda investigation, a coroner's inquest. But within a few days of that investigation, a member of government established an inquiry into what actually happened in Raglan House. And from that, Greg, within 4 months, a file had been completed and given to government. And within a year, they identified buildings within the Greater Dublin area and proceeded with remedial changes to stop progressive collapse within these buildings. I don't understand the thinking. I respect the idea of regarding investigation, health and safety investigation. You shouldn't be harmed or in any such way, you know, if, and such an advanced place that we're at. But how long do we need to go with this while there is systems out there, gas systems out there that pose a potential risk to the public?
1: Right, okay.
7: They haven't been identified. Nobody knows where they are, and the government are willing to run along with us.